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We kick the show off with John Primer from his brand new album. All of a sudden, John Primer is one of the busiest guys on the planet. John Primer and Friends Tribute to Teresa's Lounge is the name of the album. Excuse me. We heard The Blues is King, which is featuring Mr. Billy Branch on harmonica. Great way to kick off the show. Next, we're going to Houston to hear from Trudy Lynn. This is, I think, the early 2000s album, Turning the Same Old Corner. This is Do Ya. What a great feel this is.

From Vancouver Island off the west coast of Canada, that was Garrett T. Willie. From Bill's Cafe, we heard Devil Doll. Next, we're going to hear from a new album from Samantha Martin and Delta Sugar. A Beautiful Buzz is the name of the album. It's a live album. This is Don't Have to Be.

That was Harold Davenport from his debut album, Young Rel. We heard I Hear Some Blues Downstairs. Harold Young Rel is 19 years old and has obviously a very big career ahead of him. He has been mentored by some of the greats in Chicago and elsewhere, and was a prodigy from a young age. He plays both harmonica and guitar very well. And actually, he'll be at Calgary Blues Fest this summer in August. So stay tuned for that. That was Harold Rel. And next, we're going to hear from a veteran from the Pacific Northwest, Mr. Curtis Salgado from Legacy Rewind. This is Woman or the Blues. Here on The Blues Witness, I'm your host, Cindy McLeod, 90.9 FM.

As you could hear, that is a live recording from Curtis Salgado. What a killer singer that guy is. Oh, my God. It's really nice to see him do a legacy piece because he has a really huge career. And, you know, I think he is one of the unsung heroes of the blues. I mean, he certainly has plenty of awards and acknowledgments, but I just think he's a superstar in many ways. And I'm glad to be able to play him here on the Blues Witness at CJSW Radio 90.9 FM. Next, we're going to hear from a brand new album by Calgary's own The Porch Dogs. What a beautiful story this is. The album is called The Porch Dogs Volume 1. And The Porch Dogs have forged ahead after losing their founder, Tim Williams, who also appears on this album with some of his own compositions. But many of the tunes are written by Steve Girard, the guitar player, and a couple of choice standards to be heard here. It's a fantastic album. Go to their website, theporchdogsmusic.com. Buy it. No Respectin' is what we're going to hear from The Porch Dogs here on The Blues Witness.

much-loved member of the Canadian blues scene, Angelique Francis, from her latest album, Not Defeated, we heard Hit Dog. And before that, The Porch Dogs with a, well, you heard Steve Gerrard's voice, and it's his song as well, from The Porch Dogs, Volume 1. Next, we're going to hear from the incredible, and I cannot believe how unbelievably productive this guy is, Duke Robillard, from his latest album, Blast Off. This is Galactic Grease.

it was Blue's favorite, Lil Ed and the Blues Imperials, from the new album Slideways. We heard 13th Street and Trouble. Isn't that a great title for a song? Fantastic. Here on the Blues Witness, we have a few moments left, time for some more music, and just to remind you, you're tuned in to 90.9 FM at CJSW Radio, and my this is the Blues Witness. My name is Cindy McLeod. I'm your host here every week, spinning the best in blues from across Canada and beyond. Delighted to be doing so. We're moving now to Edmonton, Alberta, to hear from Rooster Davis, with a single called Bring It On Back, and you'll hear a distinct New Orleans feel here. I'll bring it.

Such a great sound. The Johnny Max Band from Johnny Max and his so-called friends. You can do better than him. And next we're going to hear a new album that I received a couple of days ago from the Shaylin Band. And that is her name, Shaylin. And the album is called Shaylin Band Chapter 3. So presumably there were a couple of more before this. We're going to listen to Cruise. Such a great sound. This is a band out of Florida.

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1: So good. Brings us close to the top of the hour here on The Blues Witness. My name is Cindy McLeod, and I'm here every week spinning the best in blues at CJSW Radio 90.9 FM. Just a reminder to stay tuned for Gordon Hilton Thick and Lift the Bandstand immediately following this program. And as always, Gordon has something really special planned for you. I am going to take the show out tonight with Laura Chavez, a beautiful, beautiful album called My Voice. It's a new album, and Laura stepped out from being a side woman as she's a guitar player, and she doesn't profess to be anything more, but she is one of the best, nonpareil. My Voice is the name of the album. This is Mind Your Step. Have a great week, everyone. I'll be back with you again next week.

And that was the title track from the album Lenox Avenue Breakdown, led by the saxophonist Arthur Blythe. And on that date, James Newton on flute, Bob Stewart on tuba, a marvelous solo, James Blood Ulmer on guitar, Cecil McBee bass, and Jack Dejanet on drums. What a lineup. And this is one of those albums that I keep going back to, even though, well, it was recorded in 1978, so it's hardly new. But doesn't it seem fresh? Doesn't it seem that it could have been recorded recently? The other reason that I decided to play it is because it includes, well, the guitar of James Blood Ulmer, who recently passed away. And I can't help but think that his guitar there was also very distinctive. There's all kinds of James Blood Ulmer, ranging from very outside and very adventurous to actually fairly much in the blues idiom, where he actually sings. On the other hand, everything he does has a unique trademark. We'll go back to Lenox Avenue Breakdown later on in the program, but I thought I'd get now to an album that was led by James Blood Ulmer, and this album was just called the Music Revelation Ensemble, with Ulmer on guitar, Amin Ali on bass, Cornell Rochester on drums, and on the track I'm going to play for you, it is the soprano saxophone of Sam Rivers. Although also on the date is Arthur Blythe again, and also Hammett Blewett on baritone on one track. Here then is the Music Revelation Ensemble, and the opening track of this album on the DIW label, called In Time, on Lift the Bandstand with Gordon on CJSW.

And those were two pieces taken from the album Tales of Captain Black. We heard the title track and Moonshine. That album, co-led by James Bloodalmer and Ornette Coleman. And the bass player there was Jamaluddin Takuma. And the drummer was DiNardo Coleman. I saw an ensemble very similar to this in Toronto in, well, I guess it was about 1976. This album recorded in 1978. And, well, at the time, I didn't really have the ears for it at all. But fascinating to hear James Bloodalmer. And Ulmer has often indicated that Ornette Coleman's harmonics were very, very important to his sound. Ulmer also indicated that one of his influences was Wes Montgomery. But to my ears, I'm hearing on a lot of what Ulmer is doing, one senses the influence of Ornette Coleman, perhaps. Well, well. And before that, we were listening to the Music Revelation Ensemble. And that co-led by James Bloodalmer and a number of other musicians. We heard Mankind with Sam Rivers on the flute. And then In Time with Sam Rivers actually on the soprano saxophone. Fascinating band. Well, now we're going to go to another album of James Bloodalmer's. This one co-led with the saxophone of George Adams. They called themselves Phalanx, and this is, I think, their second album. And it's from 81? Well, it's got to be a bit later than that. Maybe 1987, perhaps. And it's George Adams with James Bloodalmer and Cerrone on bass and Rashida Lee on drums. And we're going to listen to the opening track, which happens to be called, well, Song Number One. On Lift the Bandstand with Gordon on CJSW.

And that was the title track called Layout, taken from the album called Are You Glad to Be in America? Wow. That from 1979, or maybe 79 or 1980. My goodness. James Blood Olmer with David Murray there on the tenor sax. Also Oliver Lake on alto. Ulu Dara trumpet. These albums only recently became available again. They were gone for a long time. Some writers argue that these early albums of James Blood Olmer are amongst his finest, the Tales of Captain Black, and this one, Are You Glad to Be in America? Fortunately, we don't have to pick. It has been fascinating to explore a little bit of the only just a tiny, tiny fraction of the discography of James Blood Olmer. But, needless to say, fascinating stuff for me. Well, we're going to take you out tonight with a piece by another guitarist, Red Schwager, with Don Thompson. This album called Ever Now. And we're going to go out. Have a fine evening.

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Broadcasting out of Calgary, Alberta on Treaty 7 land.

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You can also hear Ears Have Eyes on New Adventures in Sound Art in South River, Ontario, and Golden Co-op Radio in beautiful British Columbia. I'm today's host, Caitlin Brown. This month, we're exploring the theme, algorithmic, computational acoustics, and virtual soundscapes. Algorithms are increasingly shaping our world, sculpting it to our individual tastes and interests in a self-perpetuating cycle of selective reinforcement. At best, these algorithms guide us towards information that is relevant to us. At worst, they create blind confirmation bias, shading us from truths that don't match our own worldview. Regardless, a rhythm forms in the way we receive algorithmic information, a compressing and elongating of digital content. Our June episode asks, what if this rhythm was a sound? Thus, algorithmic. We started our program with a composition from Hugo Paquette, a musician working at the intersection of sound and computation. Solo, Alone in the Signal, is a 2025 release exploring the profound isolation of the digital age. It was designed to capture the disembodied presence within a continuous signal space where the human performer fragments into a somatic avatar and selfhood dissolves into pure resonance. The next work comes from multi-instrumentalist, singer-songwriter, and sound artist Owen Duff. The Meaning of Alexa is part of a long-form improvised duet the artist created in collaboration with an Amazon Echo smart speaker, singing freely associated questions to the device and responding musically to the emotions felt upon hearing its algorithmically generated answers. The piece explores the relationship between free expression and a technology that is designed to record, analyze, and categorize human behavior. The work attempts to express the alienation, frustration, stultification, yearning, and confusion of humans as we relate to the technology we've invented. This is The Meaning of Alexa by Owen Duff.

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Muchas gracias.

You just heard Gelb by pianist, composer, professor, and electronic musician Daria Baiocchi. Gelb is a composition blending white noise with raw, evolving texture, recounting a lunar myth in which sonic material acquires reverberations and echoes of distant memories. You're tuned in to Ears Have Eyes on CJSW 90.9 FM, New Adventures in Sound Art, and Golden Co-op Radio. Our theme this month is Algorithmic, Computational Acoustics, and Virtual Soundscapes. The next piece on today's program comes from Korean pianist, instrumental composer, and photographer Huey Kim. In her description, AI All, the artist writes, "Algorithms have the ability to reveal interests I had suppressed, revealing aspects of my subconscious that I hadn't previously recognized. The experience of confronting my own truth through other people's eyes is akin to a celestial body that is made up of tiny particles that continually explode and vanish. Even my distorted tastes, which I would rather deny, are a vital element of who I am. I aspired to capture the moment when I accept myself as I am." Following Huey Kim's work, you'll hear an excerpt from an ongoing series called The Algorithm of Desire by Brooklyn-based performer, singer, writer, and conceptual artist Stephanie Wasserman. The Algorithm of Desire integrates improvised percussive vocals with the story of Albert, an AI attempting to break the algorithms of its youth and integrate into the world with the help of his friend, a dog named Spot. You can learn more about all the artists on today's program and hear a longer-form version of their work by visiting hibernationproject.ca and finding the tab Ears Have Eyes. This is AI All by Huey Kim. Stay tuned for The Algorithm of Desire by Stephanie Wasserman.

to navigate new sensory data inputs and their unpredictable data outputs. Without recognizable patterns, Albert tumbles head first into the wild west of AI. Al, age 0 to 4. Al lives the first years of its life in a kibbutz-like environment. Very young AI hybrids are reared to grow their neural nets and learn pattern recognition together. Pattern recognition together. Do, di, di, di, da, si, do, do, di, di, da, si. They learn to process and recognize patterns using dynamic feedback systems like the cortex in the Homo sapien brain. Like the cortex in the Homo sapien brain. Age 8 to 12. Albie friends Spot, a dog with abilities that Al can't grasp. Spot reacts to information that does not repeat itself. A sniff, a sound, a scratch, and then running and jumping. How is this non-repeating algorithm even possible?

I'm not going to be able to do that.

0: You just heard AI and I by Rosario De Rosa, a Sicilian composer and sound artist whose work explores the boundaries between human perception, identity, and memory. AI and I opens with machine-generated voices exploring the fragile boundary between algorithmic and human identity. Throughout the piece, sounds captured via Arduino-based sensors and field recordings of human voices are transformed through Max MSP and AI processes, creating a hybrid sonic landscape. The work confronts how artificial intelligence reshapes communication, perception, and identity, and situates these questions within a political and cultural context, making the piece a form of immersive sound art. You're tuned in to Ears Have Eyes on CJSW 90.9 FM, New Adventures in Sound Art, and Golden Co-op Radio. We're already coming to the end of today's program. Our theme this month was algorithmic. Our final piece comes from Montreal-based sound artist Zachary Colello. I'm sitting in a B325 stereo down mix as a version of an immersive experience Zachary presented in January 2026. The piece is directly inspired by the seminal sound artwork I Am Sitting in a Room, created in 1969 by Alvin Lucier. In the original piece, the artist records the phrase, "I am sitting in a room," and then loops the phrase back and re-records the recording, repeating the process again and again until the audio fidelity becomes an abstract wash of indiscernible room sounds, a 45-minute cycle. Zachary offers a reinterpretation of Lucier's work, using the text as a pretext for exploiting the timbral characteristics of the room in which the experience was presented, positioning the resonances of the room as a crisis and the sound of the voice as efforts of resistance in the face of the crisis. This is I Am Sitting in a B325 Stereo Down Mix by Zachary Colello.
1: I am sitting

the same as the one I am in now. I am recording the sound of my speaking voice, and I am going to play it back into the room again and again until the resonant frequencies of the room reinforce themselves so that any semblance of my speech, with perhaps the exception of rhythm, is destroyed. What you will hear then are the natural resonant frequencies of the room articulated by speech. I regard this activity not so much as a demonstration of a physical fact, but more as a way to smooth out any irregularities my speech might have.

You are sitting in a crisis, the same as the one I am in now. I am recording the sound of my resistance, and I am going to play it back into the crisis, again and again, until the predictable consequences of the crisis reinforce themselves so that any semblance of resistance, with perhaps the exception of rhythm, is destroyed. What you will hear then are the predictable consequences of the crisis articulated by resistance. I regard this activity not so much as a demonstration of a physical fact, but more as a way to smooth out any sound my resistance might make.

0: 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Where are you standing?
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Up next, you will be hearing Imagine Soundtracks to Liminal Spaces. 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

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This is Liminal Scores, a show where we create imagined soundtracks for liminal spaces. Thanks so much for tuning in and listening in. I'm here every Wednesday from 9 to 10, giving you ambient, atmospheric, soundtrack, adjacent music, whatever I'm feeling in the night. If you have been tuning in for the last while, you'll know that I have been training up a new radio trainee. Unfortunately, today was meant to be his last training session, but he wasn't able to make it in tonight. So I am filling in for the usual Liminal Scores schedule. So I hope you enjoy what I have planned for you tonight. In the background right now, we are hearing from the Tony Soprano Band. This is from their most recent album, Down Tempo 1. And this track is called Let's Get One More, here on CJSW 90.9 FM.

There is a kind of light which is not as easy to recognize as sunlight, moonlight, or electric light. This other kind of light might be called

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You just heard from DBG. That was from the release SAP, most recent release, with the track Warm Blanket. Before that, we heard from Rev LV with the track Light 2, Guided Narration. That was from the album A Guide to Inner Light. Starting all that off, we heard from the Tony Soprano Band with the track Let's Get One More, off of the album Down Tempo 1. 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Up next, we're going to be hearing from DDSTR, a new release from the album Into the Mountains. This track is called Leave It All Behind. It's a vaporwave track. I always love one of those. Enjoy CJSW 90.9 FM.

0: 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Remember, there's two A's. The first stands for adventure, the second for all ages.
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You just heard from Nervous Operator. From the album Spectral Remnants, that was the track Void Rays. Before that, Alan and Jan, out of France. From the album Take Me, I'm Yours, that was the track Progress. And starting all that off, we heard from TDSTR with the track Leave It All Behind. That's from the album Into the Mountains. You're currently listening to Liminal Scores, a show where we create imagined soundtracks for liminal spaces. We're going to be transitioning into a bit more of an ambient half of the show. In the background right now, we are hearing from Rem State. This is from the album Coalescence with the track Boy version 1.33G here on CJSW 90.9 FM.

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This is Liminal Scores, and we're at the end of the show. Thank you so much for tuning in. I'm just going to announce what you've been hearing and the last track of the show. And yeah, you just heard from Feldmark from the album Motu Maha. That was the track Heart of the Sea. Before that, we heard from Rem State. That was the track Buoy V 1.33 Grams. That was from the album Coalescence. Up next, we're going to be hearing from Sus from New York. This is from their album Sunset 4, and this track is called Sunset 7. Thank you so much for tuning in, as always. Sled Island is next week, so I hope you're stoked for that. You're probably going to catch a ghost version of me while I make it to some shows, but I hope you enjoy it all the same. But the week after that, we're probably going to be finishing up our training session with Aram, and we'll see from there how the year goes. Still insane that it's already June, but yeah. This has been Liminal Scores. Up next is Strange Attractor, so stay tuned for that. But I'll catch you next week. Catch you next time. You have a good night.

0: Do you need any bags?
1: No, thank you. I've got some.
0: Do you have a loyalty card?
1: Absolutely not.
0: Oh, okay. How would you like to pay today?
1: Cash, please.
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0: Oh, sorry, ma'am. 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

Welcome back. You are currently tuned in to Strange Attractors here on CJSW 90.9 FM. I am not your usual host. Matea is currently away at sea, lost at sea, doing something over in Europe, in Paris, France, probably saving somebody or something. It is I, Christy, who is going to be filling in for the next hour of Strange Attractors. I'm super excited. I have some experimental as well as some electronic that is lined up. Right now for the bed music, you've got Liquid Gel by Metamatics off of their album Midnight Sun Pig. The track that you just heard at the top of the set at 10 p.m. was by Jean-Michel Jarre with the Zoolook remixes, and that was Zoolook number one. We're just going to keep things going. The next track that you're about to hear is from 8-Bit Operators, and it's going to be The Robots. Yeah. 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

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You are currently tuned in to Strange Attractors here on CJSW 90.9 FM. My name is Christy, and that track that I just played there was iRobot, and that is from the Alan Parsons Project 1977 album, iRobot. Before that, we heard the track from the 8-Bit Operators, which is the music of Kraftwerk that was played on vintage 8-bit video game systems, where we played the robots, and that came out in 2007. And then, I believe to start off that set, we heard from the Moses Emotion Time Machine Plus Cycles album as well, which came out in 1993. That's what we've got going on. Time right now is currently 10:23 p.m. here in Moncton, Calgary. 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

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You are currently tuned in to Stranger Tractors here on CJSW 90.9 FM. My name is Christy, and that track that you just heard was called Entrance by Sun Electric off of their album Kitchen. Before that, we heard from Canadian artist Extraterrestrial with the track Earthman off of the single Earthborn. Before that, we heard the track UK74R1512110 Mixed off of the album DJ Kicks by Aleski Perala. And then to start off that set, we heard Moi by Purient off of the album Moi. Time right now is currently 10:44 p.m. here in Mukitsis, Calgary. How's everyone doing? How is life treating you? Matea is currently away and I am filling in, but you will hear her lovely voice next week, June 17th. And that's also when Sled Island is going to be starting as well, June 17th to the 22nd. It's going to be super, super fun. There's going to be a bunch of live sessions happening on air. You're not going to want to miss it. You can check that out over on the Sled Island website as well. And take a little peek at the schedule. I think it's being released very, very soon as well. It's going to be super, super fun. All right, we're going to keep going with some more tracks. The next track that you're about to hear is called She Motion by ANF, Priori, and Dusty One, and that is off the album Moana Key. You are currently tuned in to Stranger Tractors here on CJSW 90.9.

Bass riffs, the bagpipes, my lord, you know what's happening. The Real McKenzies, after 4 long years, have released a brand spanking new full-length studio album. God damn, it's our year, okay? No one can take this away from us. The war is over. Paul McKenzie sings On Your Bike, came out last Friday, May 29th, and my God, I'm impressed. Album release day wasn't as exciting this time around because I had the extreme privilege of getting an early listen to the album about a month ago. And you know what? If you asked me all those years ago why I got into radio, I would have told you The Real McKenzies. I'm not kidding. I remember seeing them for the very first time and thinking, Christ, everyone needs to hear this band. I need to make sure people hear and listen to this band. I'm not kidding. I walked into CJSW that very next week, and I started volunteering. I'd review albums, I'd help table events, I'd go on Adam's show and read the concert calendar, because I wanted to eventually earn myself a show so I could play The Real McKenzies on the radio whenever I wanted. That's the honest to God truth. And when I go see The Real McKenzies, quite frankly, I shed tears of pure, unadulterated joy. When that band is in front of me, I can't help but be the happiest I've ever felt in my entire life. There's nothing I've experienced that's quite replicated the love I have for this band and those guys. And if you told me those years ago that I would get a pre-listening link to the album through PR lists and friends in the industry, multiple people making sure I get an early jab at this album, I would have told you that's exactly why I went into this. I love this band. And that's not lost on anyone, I'm sure. It was a running joke back in those concert calendar days that every time I went on Adam's show, I was wearing a Real McKenzie's t-shirt. I had one for every day of the week. I was the Real McKenzie here. I love him. So, of course, getting a new album is extremely special to me. So I can only honor my favorite band in one way tonight, and that's playing the whole goddamn thing for all of you to enjoy, hopefully as much as I do. That first song was the introduction to the album called Fortitude Vincimus, The Final Voyage of the Endurance. Fortitude Vincimus is, of course, Latin for "By Endurance We Conquer," the famous motto of Sir Ernest Shackleton, the legendary Irish polar explorer. He led 3 British explorations to Antarctica during the heroic age of Antarctic exploration in the early 19th century. His expedition was the furthest south anyone in the history of mankind had ever gone. On one expedition, Shackleton and his crew attempted crossing Antarctica from sea to sea via the pole. The trans-Antarctic expedition struck disaster when its ship Endurance was trapped in a pack of ice and eventually sank in Weddell Sea in November of 1915. The crew managed to escape by camping on the sea ice until it disintegrated, then launched lifeboats and reaching Elephant Island and eventually the island of South Georgia.

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1: 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I'm your host, Mackenzie, and what else would we be listening to? None other than The Real Mackenzie's newest album, On Your Bike. You just heard an absolute banger called I Want to Eat Sardines with Your Mother. An absolute classic for the ages. That is pure Mackenzie Anna right there. That was their first single off this album that The Real Mackenzie's released, and as soon as I heard it, I knew it was going to be a goodie. And I like when I can tell exactly which songs I think Paul and Paul alone wrote. And that is admittedly probably my favorite song on the album. It's a tough one, but it does strike a little bit of a, I love it, you know. It's just so them, you know. It's a real Mackenzie's tune through and through. No one else is writing that. A quick minute and a half ripper. And, of course, previous to that was Shackleton, a lovely tribute to the great polar explorer of many years past. One of the things I love most about The Real Mackenzie's, generally speaking, but tuning into this album specifically, is their adherence to folklore, and less commonly spoken about folklore. That's something I really appreciate about Scottish folklore.

is its uniquity, you know, that it's so different and entertaining in all the best ways. I love Irish folklore. I love Newfie folklore. But I don't think anything quite matches the reach the Scots achieve so effortlessly in just being. In saying so, I think it's inherent to Canadian folklore as a whole as well, which is even less talked about. But coming up next is a song entitled The Mad Trapper of Rat River, which refers to the mad trapper Albert Johnson, a crazed trapper from the Yukon, whose actions caused a 240-kilometer manhunt across the Yukon and Northwest Territories. It ended in a shootout in which Johnson was fatally shot.

0: Welcome back once again to the Loony Bin with your consummate host, Mackenzie. We're hosting a listening party for The Real Mackenzie's newest album, On Your Bike. That last tune was called Read a Book. Something completely lacking and taken completely unseriously in our modern age. I remember a couple months ago, it was actually a pleasantly nice day here in Calgary, which doesn't happen too often. I wasn't working, so I went down to Lindsay Park around 3 in the afternoon, which was my first mistake. So I'm laying in the grass on a beautiful hot sunny day, leaning against a tree, reading a book called Blitzed. It's all about how the Nazis were hopped up on meth during World War II, and it contributed to things like the Blitzkrieg and being the strongest army the world's ever seen, while also completely decimating the entire military and country of Germany, like, as a whole. Very good read. But anyways, around 3:30, the kids were getting out of school, and I heard, you know, this maybe like 12-year-old boy shit-talking me with his buddies, saying, look at this person reading a book. What a bum. What a bum? For reading a book in the park? Oh my God. I realized right there and then I have zero hope for our future's youth. You know, I remember the people I hated most in school were the kids, well, the boys really, who thought reading was stupid. Oh, it's stupid. It's a waste of time. And really, that was just an easy way of weeding out people I didn't need to spend any time around. Such a waste of breath. I have a few friends who are high school teachers, and they have outright said kids of our modern classrooms are noticeably dumber. And it's so scary that, one, we live in a world of severely declining intelligence, but that here in Alberta, amongst other places in this world, live under a government that actually outlaws books and reading. Books that teach lessons on racism, governmental oppression, misogyny, homophobia. To Kill a Mockingbird is gone. 1984, Lord of the Flies, gone. Even books that are just about gay people. It's not even like teaching a moral lesson. It's just like books like Heartstopper or Heated Rivalry. Like, obviously they have those themes in there, but they're banned just because they're gay. Because it's about a certain subject matter. It makes me sick to my stomach. Daniel Smith better take a whiff for a wake-up call before she destroys this entire province. But I digress, okay? I digress. I'll keep it clean. Up next is a song The Real Mackenzies have covered before. A tune off 2001's Locked and Loaded. I Love a Lassie, Roman in the Gloamin'. Take a listen.
1: Well,

still locked and loaded to CJSW right here on the Loony Bin. That was a tune by your favorite band, my favorite band, the Real McKenzies in the Liver Spot. Paul McKenzie's back on the saxophone for the first time in many, many years. Almost dropped to my knees when I first heard this song. Speaking of many, many years ago, the Real McKenzies on their 2001 album, Locked and Loaded, played this very song, I Love a Lassie, Roman and the Gloaman. Something not unfamiliar for the Real McKenzies to do. They've done versions of Scots Wahai a couple times. So for comparison's sake, let's have a listen to the 2001 rendition of Lassie, Roman and the Gloaman, and keep on chugging through the rest of On Your Bike.

Welcome back to the Loony Bin. I'm still your host, Mackenzie, and we are listening to Paul McKenzie show off that classic Scottish R roll with a number called Ragged Rock. Before that was Fiona, We Love You, spelled Fiona, W-E-E-L-U-V-E-W-E. Some great harmonies in that one. I love this song, and I love that it's about Fiona the sheep. If you remember, like, a news story from 2021 about a sheep named Fiona, a ewe sheep, that was spotted alone on the base of a cliff on the shore of Moray Firth in the Highlands of Scotland. She was eventually rescued by local farmers, but as Paul McKenzie quanders in the song, would she rather be alone? That is the true feat of the real McKenzie's writing songs about something no one in the history of time has written a song about. There's something inherently special about this album besides, you know, the obvious feats. But this album consists of the touring lineup the real McKenzie's have maintained for about the last 4 years. You know, the McKenzie's have gone through quite the number of members making up its lineup, but I was over the moon when Barry told me him and the guys were on the album, which I really think just contributes to how great this record turned out. They've built such a cohesive and talented group that, you know, how could the album not turn out? So as it stands, the real McKenzie's are made up of Paul Patco on drums, Kenny Lush on rhythm guitar, Mario Neva on lead guitar, Barry Higginson on bass, Aspie Louison on pipes, and of course Sir Paul McKenzie on vocals and saxophone this time. Golden lineup, if you ask me. So up next, you hear the group of them play a trio of songs about the infamous Sonny Bean Clan. Take a listen.

You're still listening to Paul McKenzie Sings on Your Bike here on the Lenny Bin, and you just heard their trio of songs telling the story of the Sonny Bean clan. From A Cannibal's Lament to Black Agnes to The Reckoning of Sonny Bean, Alexander Bean was supposedly born in East Lothian during the 16th century. His father was a ditch digger and a hedge trimmer. Alexander didn't exactly pick up the family trade. He left home with a vicious Black Agnes Douglas, accused of being a witch. The couple ended up homesteading a coastal cave in Benane Head. And it was said to be about 180 meters deep, where the entrance was blocked by water during high tide, probably enabling the couple to live there undiscovered for 25 years. They produced 6 daughters and 8 sons and 18 grandsons. The grandchildren were, of course, products of incest between the children. From there, the Bean clan thrived off of calculated ambushes in the dead of night to rob and murder those in nearby towns and villages. They would bring the bodies back to their cave where the corpses were dismembered and cannibalized. They would then pickle the leftovers in barrels, and sometimes the leftovers would wash up on nearby beaches, you know, locals thinking maybe animals were doing such a vicious, gruesome thing. Searches were launched to figure out all these disappearances. The townspeople, through trial and error, hanged many innocents, you know, those who were the last to see the disappeared alive. One night, on a failed ambush, the Beans were outmatched by a man trained in combat. However, his wife wasn't so lucky. Having fled the clan alive, the man went to the local magistrate and told him what he saw. And from there, the existence of the Sonny Bean clan was known. A 400-man army, accompanied by bloodhounds, started their search. The bloodhounds soon led them to the previously overlooked cave. Upon entering it by torchlight, the searchers found the Bean clan surrounded by human remains, body parts hanging from the walls, barrels filled with limbs, and piles of stolen heirlooms and jewelry. The story ends, the Bean clan was captured alive, taken to Tolbooth Jail in Edinburgh, then transferred to Glasgow and executed. Sonny and the other men had their genitalia cut off and thrown into the fires. Their hands and feet were severed, and they were allowed to bleed to death. Sonny shouted his dying words, "It isn't over! It'll never be over!" And after watching the men die, Agnes and the other women and children were tied to stakes and burned alive.

Welcome back to the Loony Bin for, I think, one last time tonight. That was the last song on the newest Rhea McKenzie's album, of course, the title track, On Your Bike. A very momentous end to the Rhea McKenzie's most recent album. Wearing a kilt is my delight. Let the wind blow high, go fly a kite. The common folk would get a fright to see me kilted on your bike. That's my favorite band, people. I hope you've enjoyed the listening party of sorts for the new album. Streaming everywhere, I'd recommend ordering a record off their Bandcamp. Really special vinyl colorways. You got a choice of either a neon orange vinyl or McKenzie Clan plaid sort of picture disc. On the other side is Paul McKenzie and his bike. I'm waiting for mine in the mail and recommend you get one too. Also available on CD. So there you go. Your Rhea McKenzie's Hour for this fine Wednesday evening. I love that band. Love you all who listen each and every week. And to go out once more on such a momentous song and show. Next week is the 1 year anniversary of the Loony Bin. So tune in for that celebration. I've got a very special surprise interview with someone lined up that I think you'll all enjoy to the moon and back. Tune in next week to find out who it is. I'm going to do it to you. You got to wait a week. You'll regret missing it. So I'll sign off from here and ride you out into Thursday morning with Sid and Digging in the Crates. Thanks for tuning in to CJSW

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Now that's how you kick off a birthday celebration. Born on this day, all the way back in 1864, one of the dons of 19th century, dare I say it, 20th century classical music, Richard Strauss. So we heard a version of his 1896 piece, also Sprach Zarathustra, which entered the lexicon of pop culture when it was used as the main theme to the Stanley Kubrick film 2001 Space Odyssey. Elvis was, I guess, paying attention, and he used it as part of his Vegas stage show. But the version best loved by us crate diggers is the one we heard by Brazilian pianist, composer, arranger and record producer Yuma Diodato, taken from his very first US release, his 1974 album Prelude. We heard his version of also Sprach Zarathustra. You're tuned to Digging the Crates with me, Sasha Sid, here on CGSW, locally in town on the FM dial 9.9, and from coast to coast to coast, CGSW.com. This is James Brown.

Three tracks there celebrating the birth of one of the greatest drummers of the 20th century. That drummer is one Bernard Purdy, probably best known for his work with the one and only James Brown. And we started with one of my favourite pieces he worked with the Godfather himself. Went back to 1967 for Cold Sweat. Also in 1967, he released his first album as a solo artist. That album was called Soul Drums, and it is best described by a review at the time as being not so much an album as it is a masterclass in the art of funk percussion. From Soul Drums, we heard the title track, Soul Drums. And last but not least, Purdy drummed with so many people across so many genres over the years. It just reads like a who's who of popular music. Nina Simone, Hall & Oates and Acid Jazz's Raw Stylus are but three disparate people he worked with. And so, celebrate his diversity, I thought I'd play a track from one of the three albums he worked with the one and only Steely Dan. From their 1980 album Gaucho, we heard the track Home at Last. This is the Stereo MCs here on Dig of the Crates, cjsw.com.

The Stereo MCs there, their two founding members, Nick Hallam and Rob Birch, were born on this day, 2 years apart. And you know what? That just kind of blows my mind, because I don't think in my 63 years on this planet I've ever met anyone born on the same day as me. It'll be on their next album, 1992's Connected, when they would, I guess, really blow up worldwide. But 1990's Supernatural really framed the blueprint of what was to come. From the album, we heard the 12-inch mix of Elevate My Mind. Here's our last birthday in the first hour of Digging the Crates. Stephen Drost was a drummer, guitarist, keyboardist and composer for the Flaming Lips. In fact, he composed some of their best-known ditties, like Race for the Prize, She Don't Use Jelly, Waiting for a Superman, and this one.

And when I looked at the sand, I only saw one pair of footprints. And I realized CJSW had been carrying me all along.

Ladies and gentlemen, it is my greatest pleasure to welcome you to CJSW 90.9 FM, broadcasting in Calgary, located on Treaty 7 land, home of the Blackfoot Confederacy.

We start our set with our last birthday of the first hour, one Stephen Drost, 57 today, started off as the drummer of the Flaming Lips before progressing to be the guitarist, keyboard player and the composer of many of their songs, one of which was the track we heard, Do You Realise? And then out of the Lips, we had the trip-hop trio RPM and a 1994 12-inch they released for the legendary Mo Wax label, something entitled 2000. Vulcans at RPM, a mysterious group of studio musicians who were put together by a British reggae label Trojan to cash in on the revived Star Trek TV show, which found a second life in the 70s. They recorded their one and only album called Star Trek, from which you heard the title track, Star Trek. And our last track came from reggae singer Glenn Miller. Back to 1967 we went for his debut 45. They recorded for the Stag imprint. Where Is the Love was the name of it. We are going to stick with the mellowness. This next track is one that the missus played the other day, and I forgot just how good it is. This is This Mortal Coil, and a track called You and Your Sister, here on Digging the Crates, cgsw.com.

Goth Ethereal's This Mortal Coil started that two-song set. We heard their cover of Big Star's Chris Bell's You and Your Sister. And then out of that, another cover, this time by the chick from Chickasaw County, Bobby Gentry. Her take on the Bacharach and David classic, Raindrops Keep Falling on My Head. We are going to close out the first hour with a fellow traveller of Bobby Gentry within the whole 60s US pop market. Her name was Miss Nancy Sinatra. It still is Miss Nancy Sinatra. On this outing, a little more electric than previous 45 she released. I dare I say, almost psychedelic. This is Nancy Sinatra and a song entitled Lightning Girl.

Warning, the next hour may contain some naughty language. Listener discretion is advised.

One of the less-known titans of Nigerian funk there, William Onyebo, who left Nigeria at the end of the Biafran War in 1970, fled to Russia to study, guess what? I bet you can't guess. He went there to study cinematography, returned to his homeland in the mid-70s and started his own film company and record label. He then self-released 8 records from 1975 to 1985, wrote and produced all of them, and it said that he played every instrument himself. He then became, get this, a born-again Christian and denounced his earlier music and never, ever, ever spoke of it again, even up until the end of his death. David Byrne's Luwaka Bop label are reissuing all of his earlier albums, and from his very last recording, 1985's Anything You Sow, we heard the very strange Afro-electro-funk of When the Going Is Smooth. Hello, hello, hello. How are you all? Glad you made it back in one piece for the second hour of Digging the Crates with me, Sasha Sid, here on CJSW 9.9 FM and on the Trip Dubs, CJSW.com. Here's some more electro

0: celebrating its 50th anniversary release, the album Radioactivity by the Dons of all things electro, the one and only Kraftwerk. And we hear the title track from it, Radioactivity. We're going to stay in this era and head out of Berlin. We're going to go about 7,500 miles in a southerly direction and plunk ourselves down in Buenos Aires, Argentina. A compilation entitled Danza Secreta, Lost and Hidden Grooves from Argentina 1970 to 1980 has just been released. And we're going to hear three tracks from it, starting with Genius and a track entitled Bermelilla Avenue.
1: Military sources in Saigon say the district capital of Quen Duc in the lower central highlands was lost today after a heavy artillery barrage and infantry assault. The fall of that town threatens to cost the government the entire province of Quen Duc. Meanwhile, tank-led North Vietnamese forces drove a militia force from a base camp 30 miles northwest of Saigon. Diplomatic

Free tracks there from a collection entitled Danza Secreta, Lost and Hidden Grooves from Argentina, 1970 to 1980. Now, this was music made in a very dangerous time. Argentina was ruled by a fascist junta during this period, so all tracks on this compilation came out of secret sessions and on independent labels as well. And though, you know, it's not as in your face, you know, rebellious as, say, like punk in the form of protest music, them just applying influences of European and American styles to their music, well, that could get you rounded up in the night and thrown off a cliff. Like I said, dangerous times. We started with someone known as Genius and a track entitled Bermalia Avenue, Para Esperar Un Nuno, To Expect a Child, was our next track by someone named Tuburon. And our last one from this collection came from Sir Buffet and something entitled Máquina de Caramelos, Candy Machine. All right, I managed to butcher Argentinian Spanish there, so it is a relief to simply say that this next track is called People Make the World Go Round by The Chosen Few, and you're going to hear it here on Digging the Crates, CGSW.com.

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UK label Soul Jazz have added to their back catalogue of great Jamaican reissues with a new release, Rebel Island Soul, Under the Influence, Reggae, Funk and Soul in Jamaica in the 1970s. Now, Jamaica has always absorbed and recreated American black music from the early approximation of jump up rhythm and blues that became ska to the sound of rocksteady that slowed the rhythm down and emulated US groups like the Impressions and the Drifters. And in the 70s, they absorbed the soul and funk sound of labels like Motown, Philadelphia International and Stax Records and reinvented it, well, with a Jamaican groove. We have three cover versions from this collection, starting with The Chosen Few and their version of the Stylistics' 1971 stroller, People Make the World Go Round. Also in there, Isaac Hayes' classic Shaft got reggae-fied by JA Studio Band, The Now Generation, and our last track from this collection was a slice of UK Lovers Rock, a take on the Roberta classic Feel Like Making Love by Elizabeth Archer and The Equators. Next up, Spring Records was a label out of New York in the 70s who kind of pioneered the sound of soul and funk as it shifted into disco, into the disco sound made for clubs. They're also an indie label that were the first to truly embrace the 12-inch single format to push their sound into said clubs. A compilation called Spring Originals has just come out, celebrating some of the music they released on this format during the 70s. And we're going to hear a couple of tracks from it, starting with Garland Green and a track entitled Sending My Best Wishes.

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A year before it became Saturday Night Fever, from 1976, the Fatback Band there, and a track called Night Fever, and before them, a geezer who just passed away this last February, back to a more alive time for him, from 1974, Garland Green, and Sending My Best Wishes. We have one more birthday to celebrate, and I kept it to the end because, well, it's a fitting farewell. Thornton James Pookie Hudson was born this day back in 1934. He was a member of a doo-wop group known as the Spaniels, and this, well, this was their jam.

Coming to close here on Digging the Crates, it is almost 2 a.m. Of course, more wonderful programming will continue to take you deep into Thursday and beyond. I've been your host, Sideshow Sid. 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Hope you tune in next week for another Digging the Crates. Till then, remember, just be yourself, because you know what? Everyone else is taken. Peace.

0: 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What do you think it is? I think it's CJSW 90.9 FM, Calgary. 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
1: 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Treaty 7 land. I would like to take this opportunity to acknowledge the traditional territories of the people of the Treaty 7 region in southern Alberta. The city of Calgary is also home to Métis Nation of Alberta, District 5 and 6.
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You just heard the song Believe in Yourself, which is the team opening song for our program. 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

We had a set of three instrumentation, three songs, beautiful songs. We had Endless Love, Love You The Way You Are, and Wind Beneath My Wings. 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

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And most of them are Canadian artists. The next set I prepared special because there's a movie called Michael, and there are reviews, good and bad, but I want to see that because Michael Jackson has been somebody that in a way has come into my life, and I always remember him singing, and my friends and I love his songs. The next set is going to be songs by Michael Jackson. Some of it are covers, and also to start off, the first song of that set is Jafar Jackson with his song, Got Me Singing. Jafar is going to play Michael. Jafar, in fact, is playing Michael. So enjoy the set of Michael Jackson songs that I'm playing.

Hope you enjoy the song by Jafar Jackson, who played Michael Jackson on the movie Michael, and also the covers, and also the last song, Billie Jean, by Michael Jackson himself. The next set of songs is by Canadian artists, and I hope you enjoyed the song.

We have the Canadian artist, and I'm going to play the next two songs of international songs, but both are Malaysian artists singing Mandarin songs. Sit back and enjoy, and hope you like the songs.

You just heard two Mandarin songs by Malaysian singers Firdaus and Suki. And we have come to the end of the show. And let's hope the world can become a better place for all of us hoping for a better world. It is not easy with all the war that is happening and all the crazy people, especially Trump and his cronies, Netanyahu, and you can know who. I hope the world will come to a better place. And I'm going to end with Heal the World, which is our theme song. And sit back and enjoy. And till next week, have a great day ahead and a great week.

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0: Welcome to another exciting episode of Bumping Into Walls here on CJSW 90.9 on that FM dial. Of course, what this show is about living with blindness and low vision. And yes, that means living with absolutely no sight, nothing. I am your host, Dave, along with Anthony.
1: Hey.
0: And welcome to it. Welcome to another month. I tell you, these months just keep flying by. I think last few months we had a weekly snowstorm.
1: Yeah, we just had one last week, actually, and it was so bad that they were telling you if you didn't have to go anywhere, and you had to go out that day during the snowstorm to an appointment, and you called me and said, if you don't have to go anywhere, just don't.
0: Yeah,
1: so I stayed home until later.
0: Yeah, you did, and good thing that worked out for you. I tell you, some of that, you know, they say April showers bring May flowers, but, you know, what do April snowstorms bring?
1: They're scary if you ever get into an accident, because you don't know what's happening. Your car just starts sliding, and if it's hitting stuff, which has happened, you're not sure what it's hit. So a lot of times there's the shock value of, oh my gosh, is everyone okay in the vehicle?
0: Right. Now, Anthony, my question, did you see what happened?
1: You know what? I actually had a call when I was talking to Access that day, and it wasn't something she meant. She just used the term, and the accident had just happened. And she says, and because she probably says this to every accident person, she said, what did you see?
0: Oops.
1: And I found out recently. Now, we have a door-to-door service for the disabled in this city called Access Calgary, which is a great service. We're the number one in the country. I know. I looked it up. Basically, what happens is you go door-to-door. So you go from here to a specific door at McEwen Hall to our houses, which means we don't have to get off, transfer buses and trains and do whatever else, right?
0: That's right.
1: But sometimes we have to go pick up people, and that's just the way it goes. So it was a Sunday, and I don't know why I called Access. I was in shock. So I did. And she said, well, what did you see? What hit you? Where have you been hit? My thinking was totally different than what actually happened. So I think sometimes because of the only fact that they have one category called visually impaired, which I would love to see changed, but here's why it isn't. They told me at customer service, people do not like the term blind applied to them. So someone has some sight, and as soon as they hear the word blind, they go, no, I am not blind, I have sight. Even though it may only be shadows, light and dark, they like that feeling of having it, which I respect. I totally respect it because I've never had any. So and I'm hoping they change the category, but as of now, they only have the one category, so I think that's what we're going to have to deal with.
0: You know, and that's the way it is. Of course, I'm literally blind. I don't see anything. There's no light perception. I think the medical term is NLP.
1: You're legally blind.
0: Oh, yes, that too.
1: You're legally blind.
0: Yes, which is different. Which means I do have some sight.
1: Which means the blind police aren't going to come give you a blind ticket. Okay, there's my bad joke for the day, everybody.
0: Okay, seriously. There are different categories, and it's frustrating.
1: It can be.
0: You know? And in terms of course, with blindness in general, it's, have you heard anything? We did something about myths in terms of blindness.
1: Yeah, actually, I did.
0: A while back. But, you know, what about, you know, anything new in that category?
1: Actually, there is. I was in a cab, which is me most of the time.
0: Yeah.
1: And we had picked up somebody. And I don't quite know how the conversation got started. And it was really strange because she said to me, well, you know, I have a relative in Kenya. You might know her. Now, with the internet, that's a possibility, right?
0: Yes.
1: But the thing that made me kind of go really strange is she said to me, oh, well, you probably know that she's not your color. And I looked at her and I went,
0: what?
1: Okay. We had a good long drive. And by the end of the drive, we'd come to the conclusion that I didn't know her cousin, but because her cousin happens to be blind. Now, there is a large blind community, guaranteed, but we don't know everyone. We know some of them, and we know some of them by reputation.
0: Well, it's funny, as I found out years later, you knew my cousin who was blind. So,
1: yeah.
0: I mean, that's, what are the odds?
1: You never know, right?
0: I never knew you at the time.
1: No.
0: Right?
1: That's right.
0: I mean, that's right. That, again, what are the chances? Of course, my cousin's no longer with us, but, I mean, that's crazy.
1: Well, the other thing I find is one of the drivers was telling me that in his country, he'd never met a disabled person before. And in many cases, in some countries, he said, the disabled people are looked after by their families. There is no government assistance. There is no – some of them are actually in some countries even begging on the streets, I'm told. How true that is, I can't verify it, but it's a possibility. So maybe that's getting better, and I sure hope it is, because somebody said to me one day, where's your tin cup? I'm in a cab, and I'm going,
0: Seriously?
1: Okay. Yes, wow. Really.
0: What is with you getting these interesting trips?
1: Because we pick up folks from a lot of these different agencies, and sometimes you get workers that have maybe never met a blind person before, and you get some interesting questions. I don't get very many of these questions, guaranteed. But when I get them, they're memorable. Because I'm driving on a Monday, going home, it's usually an hour and a half before I even hit my house, because I got to go from south to north.
0: Yeah, so, that's a long trip.
1: So you're going to get all kinds of potential people in a car or a van, so you just never know.
0: So, I know in the community, you've had some successes. Let's say going on a Friday to bowling.
1: Yeah.
0: You'd whack into signs
1: outside of... We had one of the retailers in the mall.
0: Yep.
1: The problem with the sign was it was literally, because I use, not everyone does this, I use the wall of the mall as a way to get through the store entrances, because some of our folks have a hard time getting across the entrances, and that's how I get across it. I found a better way to do it. But this sign would literally, you'd hit it, thank goodness it was soft, because had it been hard, there would have been a lot of concussions happening. So I would go into this store for about 2 months. I'd walk into this big store, and I just listened for people, and I headed for first counter I saw. And trust me, bookstores aren't the easiest place to find counters in, because there's shelving and everything else anyway.
0: There is, yes.
1: So one of our bowlers finally got torqued, because we have some folks that are just getting used to being blind, and they aren't too sure how to use their cane well yet. So they could walk into this piece of challenging equipment and hurt themselves. So he walked over to a security guard and said, hey, between like 11 and 3, can you not make sure these signs are gone, like in the store? They can't be literally outside the store, outside the entrance, in everyone's way. Well, darned it, if it didn't happen, it's still there, but it's not as big a challenge. And so sometimes you have to advocate, but don't do it in a sense of,

0: he's a pretty good
1: He's a good dude. He's a good guy and a heck of a bowler.
0: Yeah.
1: But yeah, he solved the problem for everyone, not just for him, but for everyone.
0: No.
1: So I was very glad that he did that because I was tempted to call the mall office myself, but he saved me the headache. So, you know. But yeah, that's a challenge not everyone has. See, those with dogs don't have it because the dog will take them right around said obstacle. Canes don't always do that. They just tell you they're there.
0: Oh, yeah. Canes are, I find...
1: Canes are great.
0: They're great. But then again, there's been issues with guide dogs.
1: Oh, yes. But
0: and, you know, we haven't talked about guide dogs in a long time. But, you know, that may be something we may touch on in a future episode.
1: Well, one of the things that they're doing now, there is a rideshare program that has... There is a rideshare company that is now allowing guide dogs in their cars. But you have to identify as being blind. Again, we have to prove our disability yet again.
0: Yeah.
1: So the law states in Alberta, the law states, and I looked this up, the law states you do not have to tell a public vehicle driver that you have a service animal. But most people that I know that have service animals, and I do not, most people that do it as a courtesy. So when you call for a cab, or you try to use the apps. And some of the apps at the smaller companies don't have the room to put that information.
0: Right.
1: So, unfortunately, that can cause a whole bunch of challenges. But this company is trying to solve the challenge because what would happen is you would call said company, you'd make a deal with them, and the driver would drive right by you. And you, as a blind person, wouldn't even know. So then you try again, and the more you try, you could be there for hours.
0: Right.
1: So now they've got a deal with this company. CNIB has talked to this company and said, hey, can you do this? And they have. I don't know how successful it is. I have a friend that uses Uber, and lately they haven't had much of a problem. I wouldn't touch it because most of these companies are, well, I won't be discriminatory here, but I will say that many of these companies are using folks that are just doing it as a part-time way to make extra cash. Whereas the professional drivers in the world, like taxi drivers, actually get training, which is good to have. So I'm glad that these companies are starting to kind of do that because, you know, we are here and we are part of the community. So.
0: And what about people who wave at you? I mean,
1: I don't even know they've done it.
0: Yeah, I've witnessed, we were just here and you had cash. So you gave the person, not here at the station, but
1: You were downstairs.
0: We were
1: in Mac Hall.
0: Yeah, we were in Mac Hall and you gave the person cash. And of course this person was trying to show you the change back. And of course you're there with your hand out.
1: Thinking it's going to get put in my hand.
0: You might need to put it in your hand. It all worked out.
1: It did.
0: Funny little things like that. Or you could be like...
1: But you could be really ticked off about it, or you could just laugh. Because that's, you know, we see this all the time.
0: Or you could be like me and show you how to bowl.
1: Oh, no, that was funny. That was funny.
0: Again, folks, I do forget who I'm talking to sometimes. I really do. And yeah, and Anthony was trying not to laugh.
1: I was like, I don't know what you're doing, but I think you're trying to teach me how to bowl. One of the volunteers the week later said, hey, I wonder if he's going to teach you to bowl again. And I'm like, no, I don't think so. And
0: no,
1: he just laughed.
0: I caught myself. It's kind of funny.
1: But one of the things I'm noticing is we get a lot of people who actually know what a white cane is, but we also get the people who try to play hopscotch over said white cane. Instead of stopping and seeing what direction we go, they try to jump over the cane.
0: I've never seen that.
1: Oh, I have. Now, here's the thing that we were trained, at least I was trained when I used said cane. Keep your path, don't change it, because you don't know what the other person's going to do. You can't see them. Just like when people come up on you and they'll say, hi, and you have no freaking idea if they're talking to you or they're talking to someone else. And they think because, well, Joe has a great memory. I have a great memory. But if I haven't seen someone in, say, 10 years, unless I see them in particular places, like if I saw, for example, our station manager in a different location other than here, and my brain wasn't turned on that day, I probably wouldn't know who he was. Just because I know he's always here at this place. But if I met him somewhere else, I might have well, probably not, because we see him all the time. But sometimes people will wave, and they think, why aren't you recognizing me? You're a snob. Which isn't the case. I didn't even know you waved. Some people with sight can't even see it. Some folks that have vision loss can't see
0: it. Well, it has happened.

0: me a few times where I'm walking along the street. Not so much now, we used to live in Cochrane.
1: Yeah.
0: I walked down the street. Oh, I honked at you and how come you didn't see me? Well, one, I wasn't probably paying attention.
1: Well, not only that, but as someone who's honking, someone who hears honks, you really don't know why they're honking. And since you can't really see inside the car, you're not sure who's honking. It's different if you can see. So I can see where that could be, you know, a bit of a challenge.
0: No, yeah.
1: If they opened their window and said, hey, Dave, it's whoever, then that would work. Although,
0: that's right.
1: You know,
0: that's
1: that could be totally cool.
0: That's right. Yeah,
1: that's how I would have solved that problem.
0: I think, yeah. I mean, it's funny how that works, but seriously. And, you know, funny little things. What about, you know, accessibility? We've touched. Well,
1: yeah, we have.
0: We haven't touched on that really per se. In terms of like those accessible washrooms.
1: Oh, they're great. I never thought they were, but they're great.
0: The one near the downstairs, near the, I think it's the Cinnabon. Anyway, Spicy Bread Company.
1: With the button like you say I can't miss.
0: Yeah, well, you can't. It's
1: well, you can't if you know it's there and you feel it. But if you walk by it.
0: Yeah. That's right. But, I mean, of course, everything is right there all in one. So you're not, like, trying to find the hand dryer.
1: No.
0: Or, you know, the sink. So, I mean, those are great. I think there's a few, but that's the best one I find.
1: The nice thing about them, and most people will say, and I had this said to me once, no, you can't use it. You're not in a wheelchair.
0: Ah, yes. Yes, you can.
1: Yes, you can.
0: Most definitely.
1: And I didn't realize that. Now, a lot of bathrooms, I don't know if you're aware of this, but a lot of bathrooms, if you have a service animal and you try to get a service animal into those little teeny weeny stalls, which is why I think those large ones were put in play, you will not, because you're not going to leave your dog outside the stall and hope no one steals it, right?
0: No kidding.
1: So, yeah, it's... I love the fact, now, even today, we dropped by to do what we had to do, and one of the things I noticed, and I understand why it happened, so you push the button, the door opens. Now, my first reaction is to close said door. Well, it wouldn't. And I realized, as I'm waiting for said door to close, that it does that because someone in a wheelchair isn't going to be able to maybe reach up and close the door. So it gives them time to get in to the into the bathroom. Which I thought was a great idea. I wish we had more of them. I heard something on the radio one day. Zach Weeks, who is I call him an influencer, and he's not Dave's buddy, but I call him that because Dave sort of
0: he's
1: a very good advocate.
0: I follow him on Facebook, actually.
1: Yeah, so if you guys want to check him out, he puts videos out. I'm not sure of his disability, but I'm not sure of that. But he was on one of the commercial stations one afternoon. They do that to fill space once in a while. And he was really good at explaining that there are a lot of places that still don't have accessible washrooms. You go to a bar or a restaurant, and he said he literally had to hold it until he got home because he couldn't get into that said bathroom. Now, some of it is because the buildings are older, and I respect that. You can't, like, totally rebuild a building. But some of them, the simple thing that got in his way was a set of stairs. There was no ramp to be had anywhere. And there was no elevator. Now, in a two-story building, you're not going to put an elevator in there, maybe. But I like the fact that we see more of these bathrooms, but they're not as widespread as we think.
0: No, they're not.
1: I mean, in a big place like here at U of C, yeah. But if you go to your local wherever, you're not always going to see that, which is really sad because...
0: Yeah, I think the malls are pretty good at having some.
1: But one of the things I noticed is some of the stores are not allowing people to use their bathrooms
0: anymore. Oh, isn't that a pain?
1: Yes. So I always joked.
0: You're not going to mention names.
1: No, though. I joked with someone and said, well, I don't know if I'd actually do this, but I'd really like to just leave something behind. But I wouldn't do it. But I sure would, you know. And the reason they do it. This is what they were told. Now, they basically came back with a quote and said, we don't want to have to, you know, the cleaning takes extra time. There's too many other things that are happening. But what they don't realize is it's not just disabled people this affects. This affects seniors. And what it'll do is it'll affect people who won't go to the stores. They want these stores to stay open, but they can't because people are going to stay home. If they know that that bathroom's accessible, they're going to stay and do that. Be there. I only heard this a couple days ago, and I'm like, ooh, wow.
0: Well, and that's interesting, you know, but a lot, not all places.
1: No,
0: but,
1: not all places. Some
0: one
1: of the
0: in, one in particular I can think of, again, we're not going to make, that's the case.
1: Yeah.
0: you know, you have to buy a water or whatever.
1: Yes, you do.
0: What a pain in the royal.
1: Well, not only that, but they also give you a code. Now, how in the heck would a totally blind person manage that? So he'd have to have a really good understanding of the pad. Most pads are okay, but you might get a pad that's backwards. Most pads are 1, 2, 3, 4, 5, 6, all the way down to 0. But
0: that's right.
1: Not always. I mean, even at the hotel where the Edmonton Red Arrow used to stop, they give us a code. And it changed every time we went in there.
0: Yeah, that's another thing that sort of changed around a little bit. I was telling you off air.
1: Yeah.
0: You know, they stop off at the South Gate LRT on the south side of that.
1: But here's the bigger challenge. They now want us to go get a government ID. Now, we have a CNIB card. It is something that they are allowing us to use the service. But ever since they've been bought by another larger company, there have been a lot of changes. And so they're expecting us, who may not have the money to do this, to go buy $60. It'll last for 3 years, so that's not too bad. But to come up with that.
0: It's 5 years.
1: Okay, that's not so bad then. If you know that you're going to have to do that every 5 years, that's fine. But it would be really nice if the CNIB card actually meant something. This is the Canadian National Institute for the Blind gives some of us specialized cards that prove we're blind.
0: They're basically ID cards.
1: Yeah, but this company doesn't think they're legitimate, even though it has all the information they need.
0: No. And here's the thing. Apparently you need that for flight, too.
1: Okay, so it's
0: that's
1: not
0: fine. Just them. But, you know, also, you know, they have it on file because they need that. Or so we're going to make us fill out paperwork again. So they do have said card on file. But, yeah, I wish he carried a little more weight.
1: And I would love to, I didn't get a chance to make some phone calls to talk to the people we need to talk to see if we could get some sort of a comment. But again, now just for your information, and this is really sad, CNIB Alberta only has there's two sides to the CNIB. There's the vocational side, which take care of all the stuff that people need to learn, and that's being paid for by our government. And then there's the CNIB, I forget what it's called, but it's more of a, it covers everything else. So that side only has 15 employees for the whole province of Alberta. So I can imagine how overwhelmed a lot of those employees are. So,
0: For sure.
1: I was shocked when I heard that.
0: That's crazy.
1: But yeah, I mean, it would be great if that card was a national card that basically, okay, because you can get on a bus in Calgary or a bus in Vancouver and use it. Or even your access in Edmonton, your disability of transit there. Your disability adult transit service there, you can use your CNIB card because it's accreditation that they gave us, but they won't do it here. We don't know why, but they just won't. Now, I understand maybe because of the fact that we have a great system here where you can get a bus pass for a reasonable price, so that's fine, but maybe because we have a bigger system than Edmonton's, I don't know. But it's really sad when that accommodation isn't kind of put forward, when we know it can be done.
0: You know, it's funny, and last time we traveled, speaking of traveling, so usually you can request to be pre-boarded.
1: Mm-hmm.
0: Well, that didn't happen when you left the city of So I did phone in and complain about that.
1: And what was their response?
0: Well, you know, apologies, of course.
1: Okay, but, what are you going to do to fix the problem for next time?
0: When I left from Edmonton, it was way better experience, and the driver was excellent. So, yeah. I mean, you know, it's, again.
1: There's a company that's, like, they closed down one of the offices here in the city. So now I have to go all the way downtown, which is fine. That's just the way it is. But, I mean, companies, when they get bought out, the people who buy them don't always think, what's the culture like now? How can we keep that culture? They break everything that works in many cases, which is sad to see. But, again, we're not the ones getting paid the big bucks. So
0: no, for sure. But, hey, you know, all in all, my last trip, it went well.
1: Right on.
0: But they don't have wine service. I joke, ha ha.
1: Oh, no. Ha ha. I don't want to drink wine. You just have to watch the Edmonton Oilers play hockey.
0: Hey, I did. Well, they lost last time.
1: That's why you could wine.
0: But, you know, really, I think, what else? It's amazing. We talk so much.
1: And then
0: off air, like, hey, we should use that for the show.
1: Yeah.
0: But, you know, I was thinking, also, you almost got ran over one time when we were bowling. You just about got ran over. You were lined up at the lineup.
1: Yeah. Oops, someone decided.
0: That must have been scary.
1: Someone decided that they were going to. And no one caught them. And if it hadn't been for the person I was with, they caught it. And they basically said, dive. And I just basically kind of rolled out of the way. And this person wasn't using the sight they had. Because, like, usually you can, well, it's not always possible to do this. But sometimes you can hear, but there's enough people sitting there that if this person had asked and said, hey, is there somebody up there? They would have said, oh, yeah, there is. But they didn't. And, it was one of those moments where you could either lose your collective marbles or, and I did talk to that person and they kind of lost their marbles on me. I'm like, well, okay, fine. Just be aware that if someone gets hurt, the organization that we're with is responsible for that and their insurance isn't going to like it. So just be aware.
0: Luckily, no one was hurt.
1: No one was hurt, so that was good. It was lucky that the person kind of realized, oh, okay.
0: It sort of must be frustrating because I'm sure you had your white cane out again. And I'm surprised that person didn't hurt themselves on said cane. Because can happen if you're not.
1: Yeah. Actually, it was just when I was lining up to pick up something.
0: Yeah.
1: And this gentleman cut in front of me. And basically, he it was all over a chocolate bar. So this gentleman saw the chocolate bar and he's developmentally delayed, I guess. I've talked to him afterwards, and he was kind of upset when he realized what happened. And I said, well, you just can't do that, man. You got to use the eyes God gave you. Mine are broken, so you got to use them. And we had that, and I've never had a problem since. But that's scary, because if you break your cane, and I actually had heard this happen. We had a person coming to one of the things I go to, and her cane snapped right in the middle of her walking there.
0: It doesn't have the bona fide snap.
1: No, suddenly can't use it because the bottom part just stops working. It just goes flop, flop, flop.
0: Oh, yeah. No, never mind. Yeah, that's the bungee cord they have in it or whatever.
1: Yeah, it keeps it together, right?
0: That's right.
1: And if that snaps, then you kind of are scooped until you can. I mean, she got to class that day, but then she never came back. And I assume that could have been a major reason. Don't know.
0: Yeah, that's too bad when that happens. I've had it happen.
1: I've had it happen, too.
0: And really, they can... Well, I've had it where the bungee went right in when I was trying to change the cane tips.
1: Yeah.
0: And that probably happens more often than people realize. And it's a pain.
1: The biggest challenge that we have, and I know we've discussed this before, is the fact that you've got multicolored canes. The top part is a different color than the bottom. So most people don't see the bottom, maybe. They might see the top. So if you got a Calgary Flames-colored cane, people think it's whatever the heck the color for the Flames is. I don't know. I don't know color very well.
0: No, but there are different color tips, like fluorescent. I think fluorescent yellow or whatever I see.
1: That doesn't help.
0: For the roller. No, but...
1: It could help people see you, maybe.
0: That's right. I mean, there's a standard white tip that I've seen, of course.
1: Yeah, there would be.
0: It's still red and... red and white.
1: Yeah.
0: I would say, red, white, and blue. Yeah.
1: No, that's American. Yeah. The Americans even have the same category that we have. They don't have blue on theirs. So.
0: No. So it's the same type of standard.
1: Yeah, it would
0: but
1: be.
0: You can change out the tips
1: a little bit. You can change out the top part, too, if you want. You can buy a cane. There's a company, the actual producers have said canes make them. So you can get any color you want. You
0: know, aside from mobility cane, I've seen support canes.
1: Yeah. Well,
0: again, same type of...
1: Same type of cane.
0: So it's just... It's not a mobility cane like the ones we have. But again, it does signify you as blind. I heard of another one. Was it the checkered eye program? I don't know if
1: you wear a pin.
0: You can wear a pin. It says low vision.
1: Which is
0: so
1: great.
0: So it's another way of identifying as
1: visually impaired.
0: Yeah, I was going to say if you're totally blind,
1: you are blind. There is no change
0: there's
1: there.
0: There's no changing that one. But for me, I thought, what a perfect because I can't always bring my white cane because if I have my walker, like any
1: other day. No, haven't got enough hands unless you're an octopus. So if any of you are just tuning in after, I don't know, having your breakfast or whatever, and you're not sure what you found, we are bumping into walls, and we bring the vision loss community's issues and basically their experiences to you. And by the way, if you don't catch us live right now, that's fine, because we have an app. And Dave, can you explain the app? Because you've actually used it.
0: Yeah, the CJSW app. Just download it from the Play Store
1: or the Apple Store.
0: Apple Store, thank you. You can find all the content on...
1: Well, the 109 other shows we have. Yep. Just type the name of the show you want in there and
0: that's basically
1: subscribe to it, and you won't miss an episode.
0: It's a very good one. And you know what? Speaking of which, we are out of time for this episode. I want to thank everyone who's tuned in and who's taken the time to listen for the last half hour, and hope to catch everyone who is listening next month. So, Anthony, of course, as always, pleasure. And
1: you bet.
0: We'll catch up next episode.

0: Hello, special fans. Welcome back to another episode of Accessible Athletics. This is going to be another exciting episode because on this episode, I have two special guests joining me, Paige Shaw and Maddie Vincent, who are heavily involved in the Motion Ball U chapter here at the University of Calgary. Paige is a fourth-year Bachelor of Science in Kinesiology student, originally from Whitby, Ontario. She first discovered Motion Ball U at the Kin Games in 2025 and started the Motion Ball U chapter here at the University of Calgary. Maddie Vincent, originally from Calgary, Alberta, was a high-level volleyball athlete for 10 years and is currently a fourth-year Bachelor of Kinesiology student. She found out about Motion Ball when she was in her first year at Dalhousie, studying a Bachelor of Science in Therapeutic Recreation. From that moment on, she wanted to find out a way to be part of Motion Ball and ended up joining Paige when she started a chapter at the University of Calgary. I'm very excited to have you both on my show today. Thank you for taking the time to join me.
1: Thanks for having us.
2: Thank you so much. We're super excited to talk more about Motion Ball.
0: So, Paige, I understand in the past you worked as a swim instructor and lifeguard, providing swimming lessons for individuals with intellectual and physical disabilities. What was that like, and how did it develop your passion for inclusive sport?
2: Yeah, so I grew up a competitive swimmer, and kind of naturally going from that, I became a lifeguard and got certified to teach as a swim instructor. And so the pool that I ended up working with taught private swimming lessons, and we would have lots of different individuals come in with different intellectual needs or physical needs as well. And so I worked heavily with lots of autistic children, as well as children with cerebral palsy. And being in the pool for them was really, really great way of therapy. And so it helped them regulate themselves, as well as a great form of exercise. And I think also, what's really important is swimming is just a great skill to have in general, a life skill, and to have that safety around. And so it really kind of taught me just that sport is for everyone, and something that I grew up doing, I was able to share that with a variety of different individuals and kind of adapt it to their needs and teach them all about swimming and water safety and be able to have a great time in the water.
0: Yeah, that's a very important skill to know, especially if you can start them at a young age.
2: Exactly.
0: Because then they have all that practice when they get older. They'll be able to hopefully pass it on to people they know too.
2: So yes, for sure.
1: It's awesome.
0: So, Maddie, I understand that you volunteered with your high school education programs for people with disabilities, providing recreation support. What was that where your passion for inclusive sport began?
1: Yeah, so I went to Aberhart, which is a school here in Calgary, and they have an education program. It's called the Access Program. And through my sport medicine class, I was able to volunteer with them twice a week. And we honestly just played games, both in the gym and board games and stuff. And some of those individuals kind of became my best friends in high school. So it was really exciting to just be able to provide them with like sports and access to sports in the way that they needed the support, and that they could get the benefits that I always got out of it through playing volleyball. So yeah, I think my passion started in grade 10 when I was volunteering with them.
0: How did you get involved with the, you know, a program like that? Like, how did you become a volunteer with a program like
1: yeah,
0: that?
1: So at my high school, I was in the sports medicine class, and it was a required part of our class is we would volunteer with them. The education class for people with disabilities, we'd volunteer with them 1 to 2 times a week, and it was built into the curriculum. So I did it like for class, and then I kind of discovered, oh, like this is like the best time ever. And so then I would kind of just go out of my way to like hang out with them outside of volunteer hours. Yeah.
0: Yeah, it's amazing how you volunteer for something like that, and then, you know, you just become so close with the kids and the athletes, and then, you know, you become great friends.
1: I truly think that class and being in that class kind of changed like where I was going with my career, like, the minute I did it. So I'm very thankful to it. Shout out Eberhardt.
0: Man, that's awesome. So Paige, you also spent time at Grandview Kids. Can you tell us a little bit about what that was like and how it helped strengthen your love for inclusive sport?
2: Yeah, so shout out to Grandview Kids. It's in Ontario. They're associated with Sick Kids Children's Hospital, actually. And they are kind of a fully incorporated healthcare facility for children, anyone under the age of 21 who can come with different intellectual disabilities or physical different disabilities. And their full healthcare team is at this place, this one spot, which I know for some people when they have physio appointments or occupational therapy appointments, behavior, doctors, they're all over the place. And so having it kind of as one integrated team is really, really exceptional. So I love working there. And so I worked there last summer providing some support with their summer camps. And through that, we did a lot of rec therapy. So we had some fun bikes that children in wheelchairs could use. The playground is fully accessible at this building. So wheelchairs can go on the swings, can go up the playground, and we can get them onto the slides and the children can slide down. And honestly, that building kind of just showed me how important accessibility is and inclusion and anything that they do. Like, you don't really think about it, about playing at a playground, but it needs to be accessible for everyone. And so them having that playground set up for them and these kids can just be kids and have fun is super duper amazing. I'm super excited that next year, or I guess this coming summer, coming up super soon, I'm also going back and working and running that summer programming. So I'm definitely staying involved with Grandview Kids and hopefully staying involved as after I graduate and everything too. I could totally see myself working there maybe as a physiotherapist later in life. So yeah, it's a great, great place.
0: Yeah, that's awesome that it gives you, you know, that many opportunities just, you know, to work with kids and
2: exactly.
0: give you that experience, and it gives them that experience of, you know, what it's like. They can feel included.
2: Yeah.
0: Because it doesn't matter who they are. It's like, oh, because, you know, they just want to play.
1: They do.
0: So now they can feel like they can play, which is awesome.
2: Exactly. We have lots of fun there.
0: Were you a volunteer with that, or did you actually get paid?
2: So it was a job that I had. So it was like a camp counselor job. And so I did that all summer. I have previous experience at other summer camps, and then that kind of led me to this with my kinesiology, with motion ball, with everything kind of led me into that. Yeah.
0: Well, it sounds like a very, very cool program that they had there.
2: Yeah, it's amazing.
0: So Maddie, you currently work for a not-for-profit organization where you provide social and recreational programs for youth and adults with disabilities. Can you tell us a little bit more about that?
1: Yeah, so this is going to sound very close to Paige's, but I started working there last summer as a camp counselor for their camp for kids with disabilities. It's just at Sandy Beach down south in Calgary, and it's a fully inclusive campsite, so they don't discriminate based off of diagnosis. You just sign up and tell them what your support needs are, and they accept you for who you are, which I think is really important. And we would do a bunch of fun activities. We would go to the zoo, we would go bowling. So I kind of started there, which I love working with kids, so that was super, super fun to, again, even like have them go to an accessible playground. Like, that's not something that we think about, but like, you just want to let kids be kids. And then over the fall and winter, I started doing their evening and weekend recreation programs. So I ran a teen hobby and craft program, and then I just finished up my Thursday night bowling group. And again, it's just like super fun to like go bowling with a group of kids or a group of adults, and like they really became some really good friends, and like we'd have conversations every single week, and it was just a space for them to be able to like socialize and be recreational with their friends with the support that they need, because otherwise they wouldn't be able to like socialize, and like I think that's really sad, and I want like everybody to have the opportunities to like make friends and go hang out with their friends. Yeah, and very similarly, I'm going back to the summer camp this summer, and I'm also running the summer camp, so I am in a leadership position, and so kind of my goal this summer is to kind of continue on, like, just welcoming people in to be able to, like, socialize and make friends with the support that they need, so yeah.
0: Well, that sounds like it's a pretty cool program to be involved.
1: Yes.
0: Did you get involved with that program too from being in sports med or as a kinesiology student?
1: Yeah, so I actually got into it through kinesiology. I knew I was interested in it, and I knew I was, like, I've worked summer camps before for volleyball, so I kind of knew, hey, like, I really like recreation and sport and, like, the positivity it brings to people's lives. I want to be able to support people with disabilities to access that as well. So I actually went to the Calgary Hiring Fair that they held in March, and they kind of had a booth there, and so I gave them my resume. And then, yeah, the rest is history. I don't think I said their name. It's called Between Friends. So They have a lot of great programming for both kids and adults. And, yeah, I love it there.
0: Yeah, I've heard of that program. That's a pretty good program that a lot of people are involved with, too, which
1: is
0: nice.
1: I think one of my Thursday night bowlers is a Special Olympic bowler. So that was pretty cool to kind of see the crossover of the two.
0: Yeah. Well, I can certainly see how all of your volunteer efforts have led you both to Motion Ball U. I was fortunate to meet you both at the recent Motion Ball U event that was held February 28th at the University of Calgary, and I understand that that was the very first one. Paige, can you share how this first ever Motion Ball U event in Calgary originated?
2: Yeah, so I actually participate in Kin Games here through the faculty, and that's a fun team where we go and we compete in athletics, academic spirit, and dance. And at that conference in last year in 2025, Motion Ball is a big sponsor of the event. And so they come and we got to like play bench ball with some of the Special Olympics athletes, which was really amazing. And as well, Sarah from Motion Ball came and gave a speech to us. And she pulled up another student, I believe from Western University, and she kind of spoke about how she was the event director of her chapter. And it really just like everything they said, I was like, I need to do this. I need to get this started. So afterwards, I just emailed Sarah because she said, email me if you're interested. I said, I don't think the University of Calgary has this. I want to get this started. I have lots of connections within the University of Calgary and the Faculty of Kinesiology, so that really helped me build it up as well. And we honestly got it underway. So I posted about it and started recruiting committee members. That's how I met Maddie, and she shared her experience being at Dalhousie. And I was able to put together a committee of 15 people, and I did that last spring. And then throughout the summer was just kind of getting sorted, seeing everything that's going to come with this. And then right at the start of this past school year in September, we really hit the ground running and planning our first ever marathon of sport. So that entailed getting sponsors, getting the space booked, picking the date, all of that.
1: Getting Special Olympic athletes.
2: Getting Special Olympic athletes. So we kind of, it was almost like a trial year, and we just hope that it keeps on continuing, and it was ultimately super duper successful. Honestly, I don't think it could have gone any better. Really, really proud of what we were able to do and how well we did, and obviously, hopefully it was a great day for everyone and the Special Olympic athletes and raising money for Special Olympics, so.
0: Yeah, it seemed like it was a pretty big turnout there.
2: Yeah.
0: Did you find it hard, you know, when you're organizing the event, did you find it hard to, like, get sponsors or get people to sponsor for Motion Ball U?
2: Yeah, our sponsorship team worked very, very hard. They were sending lots and lots of emails, got lots of no's, lots of no one answering. So definitely, yeah, sponsorship works really, really hard. And we are really happy that with the sponsors that we got to have. And so hopefully we can keep that relationship going on in the future. And yeah, get maybe some more corporate sponsors so we can raise even more money would be great. But yeah, no, it was a very, very successful event, and we were really proud of how it all turned out for the very first year.
0: Yeah, it was a great turnout. So hopefully it keeps turning out like that for the previous year, next year's.
2: Exactly.
0: I know Mount Royal University has held quite a few Motion Ball events in the past, and I'm a bit more familiar with those. Are those two events related, Paige, or are they different?
2: Yeah, so the one that runs out of MRU is the Calgary chapter of Motion Ball. And so they are one of the city chapters, whereas here we are one of the university chapters. So I believe now there are 19 city chapters across Canada and about 30 university Motion Ball U chapters, which is absolutely incredible. And so kind of the difference between them is our goal as Motion Ball U is to entice students to come and students to come and participate with the Special Olympic athletes, bring awareness to motion ball and Special Olympics. Whereas the city chapters, obviously students can come if they'd like, but it's more for the city, for the greater population and community. And so that's kind of the difference between the two. I know Calgary is the second biggest marathon of sport that happens out of all of them in all of Canada, which is really, really incredible, and they raise so much money. So I'm glad you've been able to participate in that. I haven't been able to be at the Calgary one yet, but I went to the Toronto one last year, and I'm going to be at the Toronto one again this year. So I've definitely seen how those city run ones work, and they're super duper incredible. And honestly, I just hope that we can live up to the those expectations, and at the university ones still make them just as great.
0: Yeah, the MIU one is held every summer in June.
2: Mm-hmm.
0: And that one's it's a little bit bigger because they can go outside because
2: yes.
0: It's, you know, it's June in the summer. So they can do a little bit more sports. But it's still a pretty fun event with quite a bit of turnout, too.
2: Yeah. Good, yeah.
0: What did you like the most about this first Motion Ball U event? And how did it turn out? Let's start with you, Maddie.
1: Yeah, I think one of my favorite parts about the first marathon of sport at the University of Calgary in many years was definitely just like the interactions that I saw. I was like really adamant that all my friends come. I was like, you need to come experience this. Like, this is probably one of the most fun days like of the year. Like, I when I was at Dalhousie, I looked forward to it every single year. I had so much fun. And I was like, I told my friends, I was like, you just need to come. And a lot of them were like, ah, sure, whatever. Like, I'll show up because I need to support you. So they were a little bit more timid. They were like, I don't know what to expect. And then, like, the minute they got there, like, I think every Special Olympic athlete was so welcoming to them and, like, showed them, like, what their community is all about. And so just the interactions between all the participants was probably, like, my favorite part. Like, Bill, a lot of my friends had Bill as their Special Olympic athlete for the day. And, like, they truly treated him like the king he was, which was just, like, super fun to see all my friends get introduced to the community that, like, I love so much. And, like, it kind of just really showed me, like, what Special Olympics is all about, which I thought was, like, super, super special.
0: Yeah, Bill was such a funny guy.
1: They don't call him King Bill for nothing.
0: Yeah, there's definitely a reason for that. How do you think it turned out, Paige?
2: I think it turned out really, really well. Obviously, I put a lot of work into this, getting the chapter started, getting the committee together, and just organizing everything. It was really nice to see like all my hard work end up playing out. But in general, it was just like taking a step back and just seeing everyone, like you said, like those interactions. And honestly, I was in tears at parts of the day because it was just so moving to see all these students being able to interact with the Special Olympic athletes and everyone just having like the best time of their lives, I feel like. Obviously, the Special Olympic athletes are the celebrities of the day. And so it was really, really amazing to see that happen and see everyone supporting them. Kind of a key memory that keeps sticking out and has honestly kept going. One of the Special Olympic athletes who was a part of the King Games team that got put in is Jeff, and he gave everyone nicknames. And so one of the nicknames was the King, and that was given to Reef, who was on our Calgary King Games team. And so that has carried on. And when we went to participate at King Games this past winter in Sudbury after our marathon of sport, we would say, okay, let's hit the King, and we would do his signature dance move. And so when we also won the Motion Ball Award at
1: yes.
2: King Games this year, which was really, really special. And so we were like, it's all about hitting the King. We got that from Jeffrey, from the Marathon of Sport, all of that. And so it was super duper just exciting to see like those memories that just keep on going on. And I think Reef is always going to have that nickname now, the King.
1: It's never going to leave.
2: And we're going to hit the King every time we want to do the dance move that Reef likes to do.
0: That's such a cool sounding nickname, though. It's just, you know, you got to keep it. It just sounds so cool. It's
2: exactly.
0: The King. It's just,
1: King.
0: Yeah, it's so cool.
1: That's a great nickname.
0: Did you find anything challenging with this first event? And is there anything you would change going forward? Maddie, let's start with you.
1: Yeah, I think the hardest part was probably, and I think Paige will attest to this, was sponsorship. We had three people on our sponsorship team, but one really kind of just like was leading the charge. And she got us like a lot of our sponsorship opportunities. And so she was awesome. She was amazing. And like a lot of the like food sponsors that we got, like she was the one who got them for us. And so I kind of, my envision for next year is to kind of like start on those super, super early so we can get like a lot of support from just the surrounding community, because I think the one thing that Motion Ball U is all about is like the university community. So I really want to see kind of U Calgary show up for Motion Ball. And I think another challenge was getting students interested and participating. This year it was like a lot of our friends. So I kind of hope that in future years it be again like the U Calgary community shows up and supports Motion Ball.
0: Mm-hmm. Well, hopefully after they did the U Calgary one, hopefully they're going to want to do the NYU one too, because it's just the same amount of fun.
1: Yeah, my friends are already talking about signing up for the Calgary one, so I think I've kind of got them locked in for life now.
0: Yeah. Paige, what are your thoughts? Were there any challenges that you found with this first event?
2: Yeah, I totally agree with Maddie that it was challenging with sponsorship and kind of just getting the word out and getting people to know about it. It's a day that until you experience it, you don't really understand. And so I was trying to describe it to everyone. Even my entire committee had never been to a marathon of sport, really. And so kind of even just trying to explain it to the committee members, it doesn't hit until you experience it. So now that we have had people come, I hope that we can use them to spread the word and they'll keep on spreading it throughout the University of Calgary, and we can just keep on scaling it up and up and up and keep on raising more money for Special Olympics. I think also getting the date and getting the gym booking was a little bit challenging as well, but we are now super duper connected with our athletics department, which is really, really great here at the University of Calgary, and they were able to get the gym booked for us and all that. So next year we'll be more on it and be able to have that booked. It overall honestly couldn't have gone any better. And so, although some things were challenging, it was still the best day I could have ever imagined.
0: That was great that you ever to make it work and get all the sponsorships, because that's what it really helps with Special Olympics, because, you know, they all run from sponsors. So that's why they have these big events like Motion Ball, so they can try and get the sponsorship so that Special Olympic athletes can continue to play their sports and just have fun.
2: Exactly. Yeah.
0: So you both have a passion for inclusive recreation and sport, and you believe that Motion Ball can benefit athletes or individuals with an intellectual or developmental disability. Paige, can you share why?
2: Yeah. I'm blanking out. I just think, honestly, something that I just like to say is, like, sport is for everyone. And so I think kind of just with Motion Ball, with learning more, with interacting more with Special Olympics athletes, and I do a lot of work, obviously, with kids, with swim instructing and Grandview kids. I just see the passion that everyone can have for sport and exercise. Being in kinesiology as well, we know exercise is medicine.
1: That's the only thing they tell you in this degree.
2: And so that doesn't need to just apply to certain individuals. That applies to everyone. And so making sure that there are areas for everyone to be able to participate in sport, making sure that it's accessible and inclusive is super duper important. And that's why I keep raising funds for, Special Olympics and being involved in this community. And I hope to bring that into my future career as well. I would love to work with kids and hopefully in physio or medicine of some sort, and kind of bring all of that inclusive recreation into it, and just making sure everyone has the ability and time and money and funds and just everything to be a part of sport and exercise, because it's super duper important for everyone.
0: And that's awesome. Every athlete should be a part of sport. You know, it doesn't matter, because a lot of people think, oh, but they have different disabilities, they can't play sports. You can clearly see from Motion Ball event how great these athletes are.
2: Exactly.
0: Some of them have been to the World Games, National Games. Some of them have, like, multiple gold medals. So you can clearly
2: impressive.
0: See they can keep up to the regular other athletes. So it is something special.
2: Exactly.
1: Yeah.
0: How about you, Maddie, with...
1: Yeah, so I agree with Paige. That's one of my favorite statements. Sport is for everyone. And I think Motion Ball and Special Olympics together are able to demonstrate that, that sport is for everyone. And I think one of my favorite parts about motion ball is the ability to get to know the athletes at the event and for all of our university participants to meet the Special Olympic athletes. I think through our marathon of sport and through other events we host throughout the year kind of just like shows them that like sport is for everybody. And yeah, so I think that's kind of just like my what motion ball does is like sport is for everybody. And like, obviously we get to make new friends through the process and we get to fundraise money for Special Olympics so that communities who don't have Special Olympic sports right now can have them in the future. Yeah, that's probably what I would say.
0: Yeah, that's awesome. So you both have been very instrumental with the Motion Ball U program. You also have impressive athletic backgrounds. Paige, you work at the CBHA as a hockey trainer. Mm-hmm. And Maddie, you've worked as a volleyball coach for all ages and abilities. So you both know the importance of sports and recreation in living a healthy lifestyle. But a healthy lifestyle can be challenging for some of our athletes with an intellectual and developmental disability. Maddie, what do you think our athletes can do when they are struggling to work on their health?
1: Yeah, this is a really good question. And I think it's a super important topic. I was doing some volunteering for my practicum at a lab here at the University of Calgary called the Adapted Exercise Science Lab with Dr. St. John. And that's really a huge area of focus with her is how can we make it easier for people with developmental and intellectual disabilities to access exercise and recreation. So I think one thing that Special Olympic athletes or just in general people with developmental or intellectual disabilities who want to get active or have trouble getting active or staying active is just to like reach out to a friend, reach out to a family member. Because I don't know about Paige, I don't know about you, Damien, but I always have more fun staying active with when it's with friends. If I have to go to the gym by myself, like I'm way less likely to do that versus if Paige is like, do you want to go on, like for a swim with me today? So yeah, I think my main kind of recommendation is just to reach out to your community. Maybe that's your mom, your dad, maybe it's a family member or just some friends in the community you've made and say like, hey, do you just want to like go on an outdoor walk today? It doesn't have to be like super like difficult running route, like easy as walking or going for a swim with like a loved one can really just like get you into the habit.
0: Yeah, and it's awesome to stay active too.
1: Yes, very important.
0: Paige, what do you think our athletes can do when they are struggling to work on their health?
2: Yeah, I totally agree with Maddie's statement. Like, having that support is super important as well. Working as a trainer and providing some kind of rehabilitation help to athletes in the hockey community has definitely, like, helped me grow kind of that advocacy for a healthy lifestyle and rehabilitation and that sort of thing. And so through that, I think, again, having all these different programs and the reason why we are raising money is to be able to provide spaces for hopefully every single athlete out there, anyone that wants to participate. And so just keep on advocating for more programs to be out there so everyone can have accessibility to sport as well. We can continue to, I know, I'm pretty sure Special Olympics has like a healthy athlete sort of program.
1: They do.
2: And where they're going to kind of educate a little bit more about maybe nutrition, what kind of exercises you can be doing. And I think that is something that is important for Special Olympic athletes to have access to. As they may not have those supports within their local kind of chapters and in the sport that they're playing, but I'm glad that like Special Olympics Canada are working to provide those educational resources as well on nutrition and what exercises are important. And I think also being a trainer, I think Special Olympic athletes teams should definitely have those people involved as well. And so maybe that's something else that I can advocate a bit more for, because that way as a trainer, I'm able to provide that kind of first aid rehab support as well as any sort of exercise help, nutrition help that athletes need. And so that's definitely something that Special Olympic athletes should have and deserve to have. And so, yeah, that'd be super interesting to look a little bit more into. That just popped into my brain. So something I will advocate for sure.
0: And I definitely think that, you know, they should have trainers because they have such, like, high level of sports. Like, you know, you go to the national games.
2: Yeah.
0: Those high intensity sports, you know, they get injured. It's just right now it's just the coaches that kind of help out.
2: Yeah.
0: But a lot of the coaches
1: don't have the training.
0: Are parents and they don't have the training.
2: Yes.
0: So it's like, well, what if they get a serious injury? So I think it would be a good idea to have, like,
2: yeah,
0: you know, someone like you were mentioning to have trainers just to be there for when they get injured and stuff. That, I think that would be a great idea for that.
2: I'll write Special Olympics an email later today.
1: Yeah. CC Damien on it.
0: Yeah. Well, this has been a great conversation. As I mentioned earlier, you both have a very impressive bio, and it was great getting to know more about you. I really appreciate you taking the time to be on my show today. Thank you.
1: Thank you for having us.
2: Yeah, we're really happy to promote Motion Ball and get to chat with you a little bit more.
1: Yes, we were looking forward to it.
0: Well, there you have it, Special fans. Thank you for tuning in to another episode of Accessible Athletics. I'm your host, Damien Kyoto, reminding you to continue making a healthy lifestyle your priority and stay tuned for the next episode of Accessible Athletics.
3: When I was bringing people on to join our team at the Climate Emergency Unit, I used to give the same little speech to all of them. I would say, thank you for signing on. It's a bit of a Hail Mary. The path to victory is very narrow, and we're probably going to lose. But what else are you going to do except do what has to be done in the company of other good people?
4: Welcome to the podcast. My name is Steve Bentley. I'm with the Calgary Climate Hub, and this is the Climate Lens on CJSW and streaming wherever you get your podcasts. In the spirit of reconciliation, we acknowledge that we live, work, and play on the traditional territories of the Blackfoot Confederacy, Siksika, Kainai, Kani, the Tutsina, the Yahina Kota Nations, the Métis Nations of Region 3, and all people who make their homes in the Treaty 7 region of Southern Alberta. We also dedicate this podcast to another group of folks that have a stake in this land that we stand on today, and that is our children, nieces and nephews, grandchildren, and all future generations. I urge you to keep them in mind during this time as we face unprecedented change and start making decisions for what comes next. The opinions expressed in this podcast are those of the participants and do not necessarily reflect those of CJSW, the Calgary Climate Hub Board, or membership. As strange as it sounds, in the face of the highest temperatures, the biggest wildfires we've ever encountered, and the most smoke we've ever breathed, I'm told climate activism is on the wane. That the best approach in 2026 is to stop saying the words climate change. And the so-called abundance champions would like you to let big oil just go ahead and do whatever it wants, because the rest of big business can now surely be counted on to do the right thing. Well, I don't believe any of it. And I'm certainly not going to take their advice, and I invite you to do the exact same thing. With us today is one of Canada's prime minds and voices when it comes to climate change, whose book, A Good War, Mobilizing Canada for the Climate Emergency, is the first answer out of my mouth when I'm asked, as is often the case, but what can we do about climate change? Seth Klein, welcome to the Climate Lens.
5: Hi, Steve. Good to be back with you. Thank you for that intro.
4: You betcha. So is the message on climate that we should be quieter now and that we find other ways to not talk about it? We should just perhaps talk about energy transition. What are you hearing out there?
5: Oh, no, I think you're quite right. I mean, that message has come from various quarters, and it's manifesting. It's becoming a self-fulfilling prophecy. I mean, there's no question that we are hearing less about it. And if you look at media reports, it isn't just that mention and discussion of climate change has gone down in the North American media. It's gone off a cliff.
4: So a result of that is that climate change becomes a loser issue, an issue that politicians don't want to take up.
3: Given the escalation in extreme weather events that we've seen you would have expected to see more attention, more galvanization, and you certainly wouldn't have expected to see so many of our leaders, federal and provincial, and not just the conservative ones, acting like a bunch of surrender monkeys on the fight of our lives. That's been hard to watch. But let's take a step back and be a little bit understanding of the Canadian public. Like, you know, obviously, first there was COVID, then COVID precipitated this inflation crisis, and the poison drug crisis continues, and the housing crisis continues, and the Gaza, you know, the devastation in Gaza happened. Like, a lot of people say, oh, what happened to all the young people who were leaving on climate? Well, they didn't go quiet, but they've been fairly focused on the genocide in Gaza for the last 2 years. And all of this, to some extent, makes sense. People will always prioritize the crisis that is most proximate in space and time. And that's understandable. The answer, though, isn't to go quiet on climate. The answer is to make the connections between this crisis and the other crises that people are wrestling with. And those connections, of course, are there. The other piece of all of this, Steve, is the degree to which, and I mentioned before how this is all becomes a self-fulfilling prophecy. We all take our social cues from others around us, right? So when you look at the Canadian polling, the good news is what it tells us is that, in fact, a substantial majority of Canadians remain very anxious about climate. The bad news is a substantial majority think they are alone in feeling that way, that their neighbors don't share their concerns. And when you don't think your neighbors share your concerns, you go a little quiet. We take our cues. I remember a couple of years ago, in the middle of one of these very smoky summers, my colleague at Canada's National Observer, Chris Hatch, who, as you know, writes this fantastic weekly column, he had this column in which he was reminding his readers about this famous psychology experiment back in the late 60s or 70s, back in the days, Steve, when you could get anything passed an ethics review board at a university. And the way that this experiment worked is somebody went for what they thought was a job interview, and they were given some paperwork to fill out, sent off into a room to fill out the paperwork. And then in this experiment, the room starts to fill up with smoke. Now, when that starts to happen, most of us, almost all of us, do what you would hope people would do. They stop what they're doing, they pull the fire alarm, and they get the hell out of there. But in the control part of the experiment, the person is sent into this room to fill out the paperwork, and there's a bunch of other people in the room who are, in fact, actors, but the person doesn't know this. And then the room starts to fill with smoke. And all the actors continue to sit there filling out their paperwork. And it turns out that 9 out of 10 of us will sit there for upwards of 20 minutes doing nothing. Why? Because we take our social cues from what's going on around us. And if everybody else is going about their business like it's normal, we think, hey, I must be the crazy one if I think something's wrong here, when in fact there is something wrong here. So yeah. When our media is not talking about it,

0: Trump, because they hear the social cues they get are telling them those are the things I should most be concerned about. And so that's what they say. They never say climate. But then if I say, I'm worried about climate, they go like, me too. It's like I've just given them permission to admit that they harbor the same fears. And this is, I think, the reality in which we're living. It's an awkward little space.
1: So what we're talking about here is primarily human sociology. I know who benefits from us not talking about climate change and not attaching the word phrase climate change to that smoke that we're breathing when we breathe it. I know who benefits. And do you feel like there's a conscious part on there? On their effort to bombard us with all of these other things that divides us and it allows us to be conquered, kind of thing.
0: I'll give you one example. So first of all, for the longest time, those fossil fuel interests were simply funding the denial industry, claiming that climate change wasn't a real thing. That's becoming harder and harder to do, when the actual unfolding of the climate crisis is all around us. It's a tougher sell to the public. So you can do a couple of alternate strategies if you're the fossil fuel companies. You can distract with other things, fuel, do what you can to fuel kind of conspiracy theories about it all. They've also done something else, which is to move from climate denial to climate skepticism. Where you see the fossil fuel funding is not trying to tell people it's not happening, but rather to tell people there's nothing we can do about it. Like a lot of whataboutism. So I know when I, particularly for younger audiences, if I'm giving a speech, even to like a high school or post-secondary audience, and we move to the Q&A period, and these are smart young people, they're asking smart questions. But what I'm frequently hearing from them is, well, what about the environmental impact of electric vehicles? Can the grid actually support all of this? Isn't the mining of critical minerals just as bad as fossil fuels? Now, in and of themselves, these are entirely reasonable questions one could ask. But as a whole, the dynamic I think that you see at play is that the social media feeds of these young people is littered with climate skepticism, a kind of vibe that's telling them, yeah, it may be real, but one solution is as bad as another. And so what are you going to do? It kind of fuels a kind of nihilism. And that too is funded by these nefarious interests.
1: Yeah, and that type of interference is infecting all sorts of levels of our culture and North America, and I think everywhere. And like when I look at all the problems that we face, all those things you named, all the things we're bombarded with, from the housing crisis to inequality, affordability, climate change, I can tie that all back to the very richest people on the planet and oligarchy, and the status quo wants to remain the status quo. How do we beat all of that? Because it seems like just winning climate change is only getting tougher because people are suffering from other things that stem from the same problems.
0: Well, it is getting tougher, and the answer to your question is that it's not easy. But I think what do we have to do? So the first thing is what you said off the top of the show. We have to talk about climate more, not less. However, we have to talk about it differently. So the first thing that we need to do is make those connections to those other issues. This is a theme, as you know, that runs through my book and through the work that I was part of with the Climate Emergency Unit, which is to make the connections to affordability and inequality. When people are facing these immediate challenges, don't ask them to pick between the crises they face. Wed them together. So this is why, I know in some of the polling I did for my book with Abacus Data, when you ask people if they support truly bold climate solutions, in fact, the support is very high, even in your province, in Alberta. When you ask people, well, would your support go up or down if these were linked with tackling inequality, increasing income transfers to lower income people, increasing taxes for the wealthy and corporations, job guarantees, the support for the bold climate action doesn't go down. It goes through the goddamn roof. that this is why, the, you know, something like the Green New Deal remains.

0: such a powerful idea. People may not know what the term means, Green New Deal, but when you describe what it is to Canadians and to Albertans, people are like, yeah, that sounds terrific. So that's one piece of it. The second piece of it is we need to just be way less boring and technocratic and wonky about all this. Like, the climate discussion is so technical, it bores people to death. Just on that, as you know, one of the campaigns I've been a part of the last few years is the Campaign for Youth Climate Corps. Now, that's a pretty simple concept. Invite young people to sign up for 2 years, getting trained up and employed in the skills needed to tackle this task of our lives. But the polling support for this was, again, super strong across every demographic, every province, every age, every gender, every income level. But here was, to me, the most fascinating thing in the polling we did on the YCC, Steve. It's the only climate poll I've ever seen where the enthusiasm among young men outstrips young women. And there's something in this proposition, like the very same demographic where the populist right is finding its strongest base of support, is also telling us in this poll, this idea sounds really great. I'm interested. I'd really like to sign up. And I think part of it is the proposition itself. It's like, stop boring me. Stop with the technical details. Just like, give me a job. Let me roll up my sleeves and meet the moment.
1: I was thinking about the six markers of the climate emergency. The climate emergency unit that you headed up has finished its 5-year mandate. I'm looking at number four as we talk about this inability to talk about or say climate change. And so these six markers of the climate, just for the benefit of our listeners who maybe not have heard.
0: All right, the six markers of climate emergency are: number one, spell what it takes to win. Number two, create audacious new institutions to get the job done, like Crown Enterprises and Youth Climate Corps. Number three, shift from voluntary and incentive-based policies to mandatory measures. Number four, which is the one you just mentioned, is to tell the truth. And let's come back to that. Number five is to commit to leave no one behind. So you need to have just transition and so on. And number six is to center Indigenous rights and title and leadership. So you're talking about number four. Telling the truth and this commitment to be to tell the truth about what we're facing and what's needed. And yeah, go ahead.
1: About the severity and about communicating a sense of urgency. And a lot of the narratives I'm seeing right now, like there's some, this climate abundance phrase has popped up, and or abundance generally, where it's like everything, including oil and
0: All the
1: coal and
0: above,
1: all of
0: yeah.
1: this stuff. The urgency is regularly missing, and it's missing from a bunch of people that lately have taken to giving advice to climate activists. And the urgency is totally removed, as is the cost of the danger, as are all the costs of all these disasters. Under the lens of number four, how's Canada doing right now?
0: Terribly. So, as you say, number four is telling the truth. As you know, I kind of derive inspiration from this whole World War II story in my work. The thing about the communicators we most remember from the Second World War is they managed to walk this very careful line of simultaneously being forthright with the public about the severity of the threat, while still managing to impart hope that we can get the job done, but not in a Pollyanna way, recognizing that it was going to be hard and there were going to be sacrifices. I'm convinced that that's still what we need to do today. Instead, I think as a movement, we have been too willing to go along with incremental solutions as opposed to urgent and audacious solutions. And in fact, I think we undermine our own credibility with the public when we do that. When we tell people it's an emergency and then sign on to solutions that are incremental, we have undermined our own credibility. And I also think our curse as a movement for so many years, and this was so true, and I was researching my book, I interviewed many politicians who understand the climate crisis, but who were being very incremental in their approach. And they all offered up variations of the same line, which is you got to meet the public where they're at, right? And so the counsel that we in our movement were getting from these politicians is don't move too fast, don't push the public faster than they're ready to go, or we risk a kind of backlash. And we heeded that advice. And so what did we get for it? Well, we got the worst of all possible worlds, which is we got the milquetoast incremental policies, and we still got the right-wing populist backlash that's now undoing even those incremental measures and taking us backwards. And I think we need to learn lessons from this. That was bad counsel. We do need to be audacious. We need, if we're telling people that it's an emergency, and it is an emergency, we have to offer up solutions at the scale of the crises we are of which we are warning.
1: You know, when I think about the advice, and this is advice, so there's a broad array of people now advising climate activists, which to me says there must be some power in us and what we're doing because people are wasting their time on us. Some from the progressive side, I'm often, I get the meet people where they're at and those sorts of arguments. And my response lately has been, you know, the most successful climate activism this world has ever seen was Greta Thunberg and the Fridays for Future movement in 2018, 2019.
0: Which epitomized telling the truth, didn't it?
1: And they're not quiet. They're noisy. They're pissed off. And they're very, very clear who's to blame. And they're very clear what they want. And it's this wasn't about, you know, trying to reach this mythological middle. This was like, no, this is what's right and that's what's wrong. And I'm getting no advice about being louder. I feel like climate awareness and consciousness and climate seriousness, it can be a cyclical thing. And so I guess the big question that I've got is how do we activate that majority and you know when it does come around again, we make it stick. How can we best position ourselves to do that?
0: You know, Steve, when I reflect on the 5 years I just spent with the Climate Emergency Unit, and I think about the barriers we confronted, I met with a lot of elected leaders across the country during those 5 years. And mostly in those meetings, I met with people who understand the climate. They're good people. They want to do well. You know, they're mostly, you know, not captured by the industry, although occasionally. The thing that I most encountered was a failure of imagination. And I also encountered this within our own movement, right? That we have a loss of faith in our capacity to do big things together. And, you know, even when we'd be proposing these ideas like the Youth Climate Corps, you know, politicians would be like, sounds great. Who would I send a check to? And I'm like, no, you have to lead. You have to create a new public program, you see? But that was, you have to like get over the hump of imagination. So what do you do about that failure of imagination? How do we bust open people's sense of imagination? Well, one thing is you can do what I was trying to do in my book, which is you excavate a story from our past to remind us of another time when we did great things together. But the other thing you can do is you tell example, you give stories and examples from other places. And this is part of what, you know, a curse for us in Canada and in North America is our sense of possibility is so contained, so limited. And we mostly only look, we barely look at what other provinces are doing. And if we look outside our own country, we look at the United States. Here's the problem in the current context. North America is going backwards in climate. But we are an aberration. The rest of the world is kicking our sorry asses. So the more we tell stories and give examples of other jurisdictions, right? So here we are, like, you know, the EV, you know, targets, like, can we really do much by 2030 or 2035? I mean, we need to tell people that in Norway, 97% of new vehicles are already EVs. In the rest of Europe, it's over 50%. In China, it's now over 50%. This is the power of Bill McKibben's new book, Here Comes the Sun. As we drag our butts on renewables and as they get frozen out in your province, to be able to tell people the degree to which this is exploding around the world. This past summer, the world produced a third more solar power than it did the summer before. Like, that's the kind of exponential growth that's happening. Most Canadians do not know that. And so this becomes a really important way in which you tackle that climate skepticism that we were talking about earlier, is tell people all the places that are doing so much better. Because the other interesting thing in the polling, Steve, is that it remains very important to Canadians to feel like we are leaders on this. The problem is that too many Canadians think we are, and
1: Yeah.
0: we're not. And we need to disabuse them of that and then tell them all of the amazing things happening elsewhere. We're all wrestling with a sense of despair right now. We are watching things going backwards in our federally and provincially. We are among those people who are like, how come I feel so alone in seeing and understanding this crisis and others don't? We live in the phony war period of this fight, and that's a no fun place to be, where some politicians say they get it but don't. I often get pressed, people say, oh, what gives you, what keeps you optimistic? I'm not optimistic. There will come a time when we are tackling this at speed and scale. The question is, how far down this road or do we have to get before that time finally comes? When I was bringing people on to join our team at the Climate Emergency Unit, I used to give the same little speech to all of them. I would say, thank you for signing on. It's a bit of a Hail Mary. The path to victory is very narrow, and we're probably going to lose. But what else are you going to do except do what has to be done in the company of other good people? And I think they feel like they did spend a few years in the company of good people. And I end up leaning on this quote I like a lot from an American climate scientist named Kate Marvel. And I love that that is her name. When she's pressed on this question about, optimism, she says, well, the moment before us doesn't need optimists. It needs heroes, by which she means
1: Agreed.
0: people with the resolve to do what has to be done without the assurance of a happy outcome. So we just have to keep at it and signal to people. It's so important, just to bring this full circle from where you started us. We have to signal to others that they are not, in fact, alone, that their neighbors share their worry and want to do something with them. And if I may, Steve, could I invite listeners, if they want to know more about the six markers of emergency or read our final report from the Climate Emergency Unit about what we learned and what worked and what didn't work, all of that can be found on the website of the David Suzuki Institute, not the David Suzuki Foundation, but the David Suzuki Institute. Just search that, and you'll find all of those great resources we left behind from the Climate Emergency Unit are easy to find there. And if people want to continue to follow my work, I do have a new Substack newsletter people can sign up for if they search my name there.
1: Well, I'll go you one better, and we will put a link to all of that in the show notes, and we will promote it via our socials. You are a voice that our listeners and Canadians generally and the world generally need to hear more from. So thanks again for coming on the show, Seth.
0: Thank you.
1: Most people aren't indifferent about climate change. They're anxious, they're worried, they just think they're alone. Before all of our very eyes, we're watching global and local climate disasters become normal. Yet we're being told this is the moment to quiet down, soften the language, stop saying climate change, trust that markets and, yes, oil companies will somehow sort it out. Silence doesn't always mean consent. Sometimes it means confusion. People look around, see no one sounding the alarm, and assume maybe they're overreacting, but they're not. You're not. The room really is filling with smoke. History shows us something important. When societies face real emergencies, progress doesn't come from half measures or polite technocratic tweaks. It comes from telling the truth about the danger and about what's possible, about scale, about speed, about courage, about us. The fight on climate isn't competing with the housing crisis or affordability or inequality. It's inseparable from them. The same forces, the same profiteers. We need to have the same urgency. Don't get quieter, get clearer. Make the connections. Say the words out.

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That was All Through the Night from vocalist Katie George and pianist Mark Lamacher off their forthcoming album, You Irritate Me So, available on August 7th. This album includes 12 selections from the Cole Porter Songbook. The next song is another Cole Porter tune. Here's Let's Do It from vocalist Lettucey.

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The last set featured music from four vocalists who are paying tribute to some of their musical influences. To begin, you heard Lettucey with Let's Do It off her album For Dinah, released last October. This album is a tribute to Dinah Washington. Then you heard the Richard Rodgers and Oscar Hammerstein II song, The Gentleman is a Dope, performed by Dawn Clement off her album Dear Ms. Deary, released in May, her tribute to the music of Blossom Deary. That was followed by Swing, Brothers Swing, off the album For Billy, also released in May, by Stella Heath, her tribute to Billie Holiday. And finally, April Varner pays tribute to Ella Fitzgerald with her album Ella, released in March. You heard April Varner's version of Undecided. Ulysses Owens Jr. plays the drums on that album. He's also the producer. Up next, this is Ulysses Owens Jr. with Mo' Betta Blues.

high. Most shy away from the light that you exhibit. Intimidated by your power, but in your prayers, angels visit. Reminding you that you are exquisite, you're the one. Your skin shines bright as if you've been touched by the sun. In a time beyond time, you were brushed and painted. Your collage is both vibrant and ancient. You're sacred, the essence of mankind. You made it with the billions you birthed. There's no estimate that can ever match your worth, because Mother Earth deemed you worthy to mother the earth, to foster a fortress, a temple that only a woman can fully understand. You were meant to be worshipped from the seven seas to far off lands. By your side, I'm fighting for your liberation, because it is, in fact, your body, a body that should never be dictated.

0: swear the patriarchy just don't quit. 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It's my time.
1: 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I'm your host and programmer, Tim Ma. The last set featured new music from two drummers, beginning with Ulysses Owens Jr. In March, he released the album Around the World with You. And the song you heard was Mo Better Blues, written by the late Bill Lee, father of filmmaker Spike Lee. This song was a theme to the 1990 Spike Lee film Mo Better Blues. Then you heard Terry Lynn Charrington with Autonomy Song, the first single to her album Trip the Night Fantastic, available on July 31st. That track features Lettucey on lead vocals. Guitarist Matthew Stevens is a member of Terry Lynn Charrington's band Social Science. Up next, this is Take Heart from Matthew Stevens.

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The last set began with Take Heart from guitarist and composer Matthew Stevens off his self-titled album released last month. That track featured vibraphonist Joel Ross. Then you heard Be Patient from the album Gospel Music, released in January by Joel Ross. In February, saxophone player and composer Ben Wendell released the album Barcode, which features four vibraphonists, including Joel Ross. From that album, you heard Birds Ascend from Ben Wendell. On his 2018 album, The Seasons, Ben Wendell recorded a duet called February with saxophone player Joshua Redman. Up next, this is Words Fall Short by Joshua Redman.

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I'm your host and programmer, Tim Ma. The last set began with Words Fall Short, the title track to the album released last year by saxophonist and composer Joshua Redman. That was followed by vocalist Gabrielle Cavassa with her original song Bossy Nova. That's from her album Diavola, her debut album on Blue Note Records. Released in May, this album was produced by Joshua Redman. Finally, you heard the Yip Harburg and Burton Lane song Old Devil Moon, performed by saxophonist Ben Phlox from his album Moonshades, released in April. I first heard Ben Phlox play when he was a guest performer on a Joshua Redman gig at the New York Jazz Club called the Jazz Standard. The next song is another jazz standard with Moon in the title. Here's Blue Moon, performer trumpet player Marcus Roots.

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The last set began with the Rodgers and Hart song, Blue Moon, performed by trumpet player Marcus Roots off his album Many Moons, released last August. That was followed by Moonchild, from vocalist and songwriter Dominique Fils-Aimé, off her album My World is the Sun, released in February. Finally, you heard La Lune s'en va, which is French for The Moon is Going Away, from vocalist Inara George, off her album Songs of Douglas and Littell, released in March. The songs on the album were written over 30 years ago by composer Elliot Douglas and lyricist Philip Littell, who are veterans of the Los Angeles musical theater scene. The next song is called Trois Lunes, or Three Moons, written by pianist Emmy R. Roussel, and performed by the Emmy R. Roussel Trio, which includes bassist Nicolas Bedard and drummer Dominique Gauthier. That's off their album, Terre, released in May. Emmy R. Roussel is the pianist on the album La Pole, Volume 1, by drummer Alexis Martin. The last song you will hear is called Apprends-moi, which is French for Teach Me, by Alexis Martin. Thank you for listening.

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3: BBC News with Moira Alderson. The British Defence Secretary John Healey has resigned, accusing the Prime Minister of failing to deliver on promises to boost military spending. In his resignation letter, Mr. Healey said Keir Starmer and the Treasury had been unwilling to commit the resources needed to defend the nation. He cited concerns about the rising threat from Russia. Here's Henry Zeffman.
4: It is a stinging criticism of plans which we were expecting to be unveiled in the coming days, the government's defence investment plan, so multiple years of spending on things like defence infrastructure. He says, you know what defence needs. This is John Healey talking to the Prime Minister. You made the argument for this powerfully in your speech back in February, but without a defence investment plan that meets the moment, I am being forced to make decisions that would reduce the readiness of our forces and increase the risk to personnel on operations and could make the country less safe.
3: The United Nations Refugee Agency says the number of people forcibly displaced worldwide has fallen for the first time in a decade, but warned that many have returned to often unsafe conditions. UNHCR said the number last year stood at nearly 118 million. Charles Haviland reports.
5: The number dropped by over 5 million year on year, but not everyone's been going home for positive reasons. For instance, Afghan refugees have gone back because neighbouring Iran and Pakistan tightened immigration rules. In addition, richer countries are accepting fewer people. About two-thirds of displaced people have not crossed a border. All in all, the UN says that unsafe returns are not a solution. One thing it wants is better access to education and jobs in host countries to make refugees less dependent on aid.
3: Charles Haviland with that report. Pope Leo has appealed to world leaders to treat migrants more humanely, warning that indifference was enabling the poor to be swallowed up by exploitation or forgetfulness. He's in the Canary Islands, where he's meeting migrants, many of whom survived the dangerous Atlantic crossing to reach the Spanish archipelago from Africa. From the Canary Islands, Sarah Rainsford has this report.
6: Pope Leo will spend 2 days here on the Canary Islands, meeting migrants and those who help them. The islands are one of the main entry points to Spain, and so to Europe, for those who risk the long and treacherous crossing from West Africa, packed into wooden boats. Just this year, more than 600 people have died trying on this Atlantic route alone, although the number of migrants crossing has fallen significantly.
3: India has urged an end to attacks on commercial ships in the Strait of Hormuz a day after three Indian seafarers were killed in a US strike on a vessel off the coast of Oman. A foreign ministry spokesman described the strikes as deeply worrisome. The US military accused the Palau-flagged tanker of violating Washington's blockade of Iranian ports. BBC News. Iran's foreign ministry says renewed US strikes have rendered the ceasefire practically meaningless. It follows the second consecutive night of fire being exchanged with US forces, saying they'd targeted surveillance and radar sites in southern Iran. Tehran, in response, launched drones at American bases in Bahrain, Jordan and Kuwait. Authorities say these were intercepted, but debris injured a girl in Bahrain. The first of five flights evacuating Nigerians from South Africa after a spate of xenophobic attacks has arrived in Lagos. The voluntary repatriation was approved by President Bola Tinubu after several businesses and residents were targeted by vigilante anti-immigrant groups. Nigeria's foreign minister has strongly condemned the unrest and is reviewing potential measures against South Africa. A Thai court has sentenced two men to death for bombing a site next to a shrine in the capital Bangkok in 2015. The two men from China's ethnic Uyghur minority were found guilty over the blast that left 20 people dead. Their lawyers say they will appeal. The trial's been strongly criticised by international human rights groups. Jonathan Head is in Bangkok.
7: It was Thailand's worst ever terrorist attack at a popular tourist attraction. There was huge pressure on the Thai authorities to bring the perpetrators to justice. Yet the investigation was marred by confusion and conflicting statements from the police. The panel of judges ruled that there was sufficient evidence to convict both Bilal Mohammed and Yusuf Umir Ali of planning and carrying out the bomb attack. But the International Commission of Jurists has strongly criticised the trial as being rife with human rights violations.
3: A new report suggests that people have a natural tendency to veer to the left when walking. Scientists from the University of Navarra in Spain conducted a number of tests which found that most people walk in an anti-clockwise direction when left to their own devices. That's the latest world news from the BBC.
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You're listening to CSO 99.9 FM broadcasting live from University of Calgary campus on Treaty 7 land. This has Ben Goodman. This is What's Your Niche? Hello and welcome. It's 7:09 a.m., June 11th. You just heard from 2011's Collapse Into Now, the 15th and final studio album by R.E.M. That was Discoverer. A great song here to begin the morning. It always gets me fired up. I play R.E.M. as during the 8 and 9 a.m. hours, I am thrilled to once again welcome on the great Calgary musician, producer, titan, if you will, Chris Dadge, for the fourth year in a row for our pre-Sled Island tradition, where we go over his busy lineup of shows next week, as well as dissect a mutual musical favorite of ours. This year, to reference a song that started the show, it's the greatest and most important American indie band of the 80s, who, after creating the indie band college radio band Blueprint, which is still being followed by bands today, whether they know it or not, would later reach worldwide household name success in the 90s and beyond, all without compromising their values and artistry. I'm talking about the Kings of Athens, Georgia, REM. Me and Dad will share our personal favorite REM songs, as well as talk about what makes the band so special, as I think they have one of the most bulletproof discographies in modern music history. Even after Bill Berry left, I know that's a thing, but it's a credible discography. I also spent a solid 2 weeks tracking down every REM documentary and concert film I could find to check out and watch. We cover a wide swath of information from their 31-year history as a band in our discussion. In addition to REM, by the way, Dadge also gets into some related bands like Let's Active and the DBs, so you'll hear music by them as well. It's always such a pleasure to talk to Chris Dadge, especially on the eve of his busy season, Sled Island, so I hope you can tune in this morning for a solid 2 hours of me and Dadge chatting REM and so much more as we play our favorite songs and all that good stuff, which that starts at 8 a.m. Before I continue, I'm always mentioned that What's Your Niche is proudly sponsored by the Assessor Brewing Company, located at 44107 First Street Southeast in the heart of Manchester Brewing District. 2024 winner of Alberta Brewery of the Year, one of the best table beer for the Chaise Lounge, and the 2021 Canadian Brewery of the Year. I was actually just at my lovely show sponsor, Assessor Brewing, last night as we held one of the CJSW establishment movie nights with a local music bent. And I was promoting this last episode, but we screened the great documentary Got Us a Slide, The Forgotten History of Ellen McElwain, who is, what a remarkable story. She ended her life in Calgary after spending time all over Tokyo, New York, playing with Jimi Hendrix. Oh my goodness. And just what an amazing, what a wonderful screening. We had some great discussions after the screening of people who saw Ellen live at the Jack Singer and other venues and sharing their personal memories of Ellen. So it was a really wonderful time. Thanks so much, everyone, for coming in to watching that screening. And if you want all the, latest on all the happenings, goings on for future screenings and all the other great establishment events, you should follow them on their mailing list, establishmentbrewing.ca, to sign up for that, or follow them on Instagram and Facebook at EST Brew for all the information there. And if you missed Got Us a Slide and you think that sounds like a good, great documentary to watch, which it is, it's available on CBC Gem for free, which you can watch the film that way as well. Got Us a Slide, The Forgotten History of Ellen McElwain. Incredible stuff. If you'd like to reach me in the booth, please do so. Please, 403-220-3991. I'm ready to go. I'm raring. Speaking of music documentaries, over the weekend, saw the premiere of the new

documentary on Earth, Wind, and Fire, titled Earth, Wind, and Fire, To Be Celestial versus That's the Weight of the World, directed by Questlove. His fourth film after the Oscar-winning Summer of Soul and last year's doubleheader of Sly Lives about Sly Stone and the SNL 50 music documentary, all of which are excellent, which the Earth, Wind, and Fire documentary certainly continues that streak. Questlove's such a great director, in addition to being an amazing musician, music historian, music mind, drummer, so many things. I think it's a very entertaining film, the Earth, Wind, Fire film. And one of my favorite groups ever, the way that Questlove digs into the kind of Afrofuturism of the group and the astrology and health food obsessed Maurice White, his vision of the group is so interesting. There's even a bit where they actually get into the recipe of Maurice White's green drink, which I need to take that down and see if I can get some of that Maurice White magic into me, man. Get that green drink. I also appreciate the film doesn't shy away from Maurice White's kind of complicated side. He had some affairs on the road, him hoarding money from his band members. And, you know, so it's a well-rounded profile to me that showcases what a genius Maurice White was musically, which when you watch the film does a great job of articulating, which you often don't see, because Maurice White often isn't put in the pantheon of these musical geniuses like Prince that you often hear talked about. So Maurice White's put there. But also, again, showing the human side of Maurice White and how, I mean, he wasn't the best guy at points, which, you know, I don't think one side negates the other, as human beings are complicated. And it's just, those are the best kind of documentaries to me. Just, especially because, like, you often don't know the real person. So a documentary like Questlove's Earth, Wind, Fire film is just, makes this guy who sings September and lets groove more tangible, like a real mortal being, which I think is wonderful. I'm a longtime fan of The Roots, and I'm an okay player person from his board and his website. So I love how much Questlove inserts himself into the film, which you might be like, I don't want the director to insert himself. But there's a great moment where Stevie Wonder shares that the chief inspiration for his legendary song, I Wish, was Shining Star. So when he heard, when Stevie Wonder, no less, heard Shining Star, he was so inspired. He's like, oh, that's where I Wish comes from. And when you think, get that information, you listen to I Wish back to back with Shining Star, you get that. And Questlove off camera cannot contain his amazement learning this, which I think is very charming. And then in a lesser filmmaker's hands, that could be annoying. But with Questlove being such a music nerd who always loves learning, I think that works and makes the film feel more alive. Like, he can't wait to share this fun fact with you that he learned. It's really cool. The construction of the film as a whole is pretty well done. The way the film withholds September until the very end, at times making you think like you're Milhouse when you're saying, when are they getting to the fireworks factory? But you understand why they're holding September until the end. It's perfectly executed. The origin story for the song is well done, which I had no idea about. It's a film that celebrates Maurice White and puts him on the pedestal of musical geniuses. And Earth, Wind, and Fire are more than just a fun-loving funk and soul band that you hear at weddings. There is a real purpose and intentionality behind it all. And the way the film details how much they, and especially their tour in the 70s, influenced Michael Jackson and Prince, which they were very upfront by, it's huge. So I'm going to play a set of music from the early days of the band when they were mostly known for their jazz side, with Maurice White learning under Ramsey Lewis. You might know he played on the Earth, Wind, and Fire song Sun Gods, but after that, you'll hear a Ramsey Lewis song in the set, which Maurice White played drums on, but I'm getting ahead of myself. Let's begin with a song from the second Earth, Wind, and Fire album titled The Need of Love from 1971. Here is Energy right now on CSW 9.9 FM. I'm going to give you energy with some Earth, Wind, and Fire. Let's go.

taking no place, filling all space with sound, creating, giving, and integrating all moods, happiness and sorrow, joy and pain, remain the same as always. As energy, breathing air filled with prana, awaiting the timeless times of nirvana, to speak and learn secrets of life. 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

CSR 99.9 FM. This is a bit, this is What's Needed with Ben Goodman. You guys heard A Set of Earth, Wind, and Fire, inspired by the great new documentary by Questlove that just came out on HBO and Crave over the weekend. All from the early days, you just heard Power, the Kalimba power from the third album, Last Days of Time, from 1972. Then you also heard Time is on Your Side, which is also from Last Days of Time. Then you heard Ramsey Lewis, one of the mentors for Maurice White. That was a song, Arulio, from Another Voyage from 1869, with Maurice White on drums. Great drum player on top of everything else. Then we started off with Energy from The Need of Love from 1971. That was the second Earth, Wind & Fire record. Now, as mentioned at the beginning of this show, from 8 till 10, me and Chris Satcher should be sharing our REM favorites. So we're not there just yet, but to play some related stuff to wrap up this hour, one of my favorite kind of little passages in REM's career was the Hindu Love Gods, a band that would debut in 1984, some scattered gigs in Athens, Georgia, the REM hotbed, their home place. And it was the four guys, joined by Warren Zevon. And then Warren had known the REM members for years through a mutual acquaintance dating back to Peter Buck's university years, which is just an amazing thing. So Peter Buck, Mike Mills, and Bill Berry later joined Zevon as his backup band while recording Zevon's solo album Sentimental Hygiene from 1987. During an all-night session in the midst of recording Warren Zevon's record, the four recorded 10 cover songs, mostly blues standards. And Peter Buck reflected on this years later, that he refuted the rumor that they recorded drunk, knowing that there's no alcohol in the studio out of respect for Warren's sobriety, as he became sober. Although originally non-intended for publication, those recordings were finally released by Giant Records on the album Hindu Love Gods, the one and only record they made that was released in 1990. Warren Zevon's management offered him an advance payment to release the album, which Zevon had stated he needed for his financial troubles to pay for his children's college. The other band members agreed to the deal to support Warren Zevon. And then, yeah, the song, probably the most well-known track from the Hindu Love Gods, was their rendition of Raspberry Beret, which is a very cool rendition, charted number 23 on the modern rock charts. And then, yeah, Warren and Peter Buck would retain a friendship, talking about books with each other for a few years after the album's release. They'd eventually drift apart. You know, it's all nice, but, and yeah, after the public announcement of Warren Zevon's sad cancer diagnosis in 2002, the other members of the band attempted to reconnect with Warren, but were only able to get in touch with his management, to whom they expressed his condolences. And then, yeah, in 2025, for Record Store Day, they finally reissued And the Hindu Love Gods record, to which Peter Buck expressed excitement for people to rediscover the band. It's a fun record, so I'm going to play this song, Junko Partner, which is a blues song, which means worthless man. And then I mentioned that REM were the backing band on that Warren album, Sentimental Hygiene. I'm going to play this song, Bad Karma, which features Michael Stipe on backing vocals, because it's mostly the three guys that play with Warren on this thing. So this is the one time that Michael Stipe makes an appearance, and you'll hear his voice loud and clear. And we'll wrap the set with some Chris Stamey, because who doesn't love Chris Stamey? Here we go. Hindu Love Gods, Junko Partner, CSW 9.FM.

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Oh, I said hello like it's a phone call. CSW 9.9 FM, listening to What's Your Niche. We're in the final song of the first hour. You just heard Chris Stamey with Euphoria from 2015. I did not know that Chris Stamey was such a Sam Levinson fan. Man, that predates the show. Chris Stamey, you know, was with Mitch Easter under the band Sneakers. He also formed the DBs with Peter's Hoss Apple, which we're getting some DBs talk in the next couple hours. Me and Chris Dash talking REM and related bands, so stay tuned for that. Speaking of, you heard Warren Zevon, Brad Karma, the REM band backing them, including Michael Stipe backing vocals. 1987, Sentimental Hygiene is the name of the record. One of my favorites, Warren Zevon, and the Hindu Love Gods, which is Warren and the three members of REM, sans Michael. That was Junkle Partner, the blues standard, and from the one record that was released in 1990, was recording during those Sentimental Hygiene sessions. I'm going to leave you in this first hour with some brand new, hot off of the presses, the digital presses, Eddie Presses music from Samantha Savage Smith. Speaking of Chris Dadge, who played some drums, percussion, bass, and synths on the song. This is another great song by the great Samantha Savage Smith, which is a preview for a full length in the fall. So stay tuned for that. The song is called Eyes Wide Shut. There's a really cool video of it. You can check on YouTube. And if you want to purchase the song, which I would recommend doing, SamanthaSavageSmith.bandcamp.com to purchase the track and support one of the great Calgary artists, Samantha Savage Smith. So here's Eyes Wide Shut, and I'll talk to you again after the news.

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1: BBC News with Moira Alderson. The British Defence Secretary John Healey has suddenly resigned, accusing the Prime Minister of failing to deliver a boost to military spending. In his resignation letter, Mr. Healey said Keir Starmer and the Treasury had been unwilling to commit the resources needed to defend the nation. With more, here's Rob Watson.
2: I've seen a lot of resignation letters in my time, but this one is one of the most damning I think I've seen. And I'm just going to read you a bit of the final paragraph to the Prime Minister. He says, "You know what defence needs. You made the argument for this powerfully in your speech at the Munich Security Conference in February." He says, "Without a defence and investment plan that meets the moment in this way, I am being forced to make decisions that would reduce the readiness of our forces and increase the risk to personnel on operations and could make the country less safe." So, but accused the Prime Minister of essentially putting the country's troops and security at risk is about as serious a charge as it gets.
1: The United Nations says the number of people forcibly displaced from their homes has fallen worldwide for the first time in a decade. Charles Haviland reports.
3: The number dropped by over 5 million year on year, but not everyone's been going home for positive reasons. For instance, Afghan refugees have gone back because neighbouring Iran and Pakistan tightened immigration rules. In addition, richer countries are accepting fewer people. About two-thirds of displaced people have not crossed a border, and recent Israeli and US attacks on Iran and Lebanon have triggered new mass displacement.
1: Charles Haviland reporting. Pope Leo has appealed to world leaders to treat migrants more humanely, warning that indifference was enabling the poor to be swallowed up by exploitation or forgetfulness. He's in the Canary Islands meeting with migrants, many of whom survived the dangerous Atlantic crossing to reach Spain. The US military says it's attacked an oil tanker in the Gulf of Oman for violating its blockade of Iran. It's the third commercial vessel to be struck by the United States this week. Ambarasan Etarajan has this report.
4: US Central Command said an aircraft fired two missiles into the engine room of the oil tanker after the crew reportedly failed to comply with directions. All 20 crew are safe and are being evacuated. Earlier, India said three Indian seafarers were killed in an American strike on a vessel on Wednesday. All three ships attacked by the US military this week had mostly Indian crew. The Indian Shipping Minister Sarbananda Sonowal said the deaths of the three sailors was a profound loss to their maritime family.
1: President Trump says the United States will be hitting Iran very hard tonight for a third night running. In a social media post, he also threatened to seize Karg Island and other Iranian oil infrastructure sites. Earlier, Iran's foreign ministry said US attacks had rendered the ceasefire practically meaningless. BBC News. The first of five flights evacuating Nigerians from South Africa after a spate of xenophobic attacks has arrived in Lagos. The voluntary repatriation was approved by President Bola Tinubu after several businesses and residents were targeted by vigilante anti-immigrant groups. Nigeria's foreign minister has strongly condemned the unrest and is reviewing potential measures against South Africa. Lebanon's president and prime minister have thanked Saudi Arabia for ending a ban it imposed on Lebanese imports 5 years ago. President Joseph Aoun said this would help revive his country's economy. The ban started with Lebanese fruit and vegetables, with Riyadh saying they were being used to smuggle drugs. It spread to all Lebanese products and became politicised. Britain's competition watchdog is investigating the Irish budget airline Ryanair for imposing a compulsory fee on parents travelling with children. The carrier requires at least one parent to sit with children aged 11 and under and buy a family seat. Ryanair called the investigation bogus. Here's our business correspondent Theo Leggett.
5: Ryanair's terms and conditions state that when adults are travelling with children aged between 2 and 11, at least one of them must reserve a seat. Up to four children can then reserve adjacent seats free of charge. The cost of the adult reservation can be between £4 and £12, although the CMA says the typical cost is £8. The regulator is investigating whether Ryanair's approach means parents are being charged for meeting child safety regulations, which the airline is obliged to follow, and whether that's unfair under consumer law.
1: A new report suggests people have a natural tendency to veer to the left when walking. Scientists from the University of Navarra in Spain conducted a number of tests which found that most people walk in an anti-clockwise direction when left to their own devices. They say this occurred regardless of age, cultural background or social context. That's the latest. BBC News.
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0: doesn't that sound good? I mean, that's like one of the foundational texts of like college radio, that song. Oh, by the way, you're listening to CSW 9.9 FM, broadcasting live University of Colorado campus on Treaty 7 land. This is Ben Goodman, and this is hour two of What's Your Niche? Just heard from the first EP by REM, Chronic Town. That was Gardening at Night. Which, hey, I recommend doing that. Garden at Night. I play that, and as in just moments, I'll be welcoming back Calgary musician extraordinaire Chris Dadge for the fourth year in a row, the week before Sled Island, sharing his lineup, which he was going to get into in just a little second. And then also we'll talk about a mutual musical favorite of ours, which is REM. I won't talk a lot because I got a lot crammed this hour and I want to get into the interview, but Gardening at Night was one of Chris Dadge's song picks, as you'll hear in just a mere moments. What's Your Niche is proudly sponsored by the South Shore Brewing Company, located at 4407 First Street Southeast, and the Hard Manchester Spring District 2024 winner of Alberta Brewery of the Year and one best table beer for the Shays Lounge 2021 Canadian Brewery of the Year. I mentioned this last hour, but very briefly now. Thank you for everyone who attended the Goddess of Slide movie screening event, the CSW Establishment Movie Night. So it was a lot of fun. I really appreciate everyone who's for showing up. And if you want all the latest and all the happenings going on in future movie nights, go to staffshipbrewing.ca, sign up for the mailing list, or follow me at EST Brew on Instagram and Facebook. That was like auctioneer level fast. I am sorry. I'm sorry. I'm just trying to cram it all in. If you'd like to reach me in the booth, 403-220-3991. I've had some lovely texts this morning. Appreciate you all. But now I'm really going to stop talking, which is rare. Well, I'm going to be talking in the past, though. I'm throwing to past me talking. So I'm saying present me is going to stop talking, but past me will talk. Okay, this is stupid. Me and Chris Dadge, I'm at REM, and this was Great Lamp at Sled Island. We're right now on What's Your Niche, CSW 90.9 FM. I'm here today for the fourth year in a row, a tradition like any other, Chris Dadge, to discuss his upcoming Sled Island lineup, which will outline and we'll get into a topic, or dare I say niche, in the world of music we want to discuss. So, Chris Dadge, thank you for coming on. What's your niche?
1: Thanks for having me, as always. It's become a lovely tradition that I look forward to every year. So, yeah, happy to be here.
0: So, let's get into the Sled Island schedule, sure. As mentioned. It begins, actually, on opening night, as it will, with Stucco. So let's talk about that.
1: That's right, yeah. The couple of years ago, I recorded the Stucco album at my place, and as I am wont to do, I sprinkled some percussion and other synthy sounds over top of their stuff. And they also had invited Nate Waters to play some saxophone on a couple of tracks. So the two of us are bringing back together the Stucco Big Band, which happens for special occasions once a year or so. And I'm, happy to join them on the opening night. I was a little bit sad that I've played the opening night a number of times in a row now, and I was a bit at a loss that I wasn't playing at that show that night. So it was going to be maybe one nice night off.
0: In the stars.
1: No, I shall rock.
0: And the Stucco, huge CSW favorites, that album's burning up the chart list and all that.
1: It was a pleasure to make it. They are great people and a great band. Yeah, solid stuff.
0: Nice way to start. Next up. Yeah. Two shows for Brock Geiger, one on Wednesday, June 17th at 7:30 at Dickens.
1: That's right.
0: With Pale Hound, Gus Eichelhorn, and Joe Past. And then the second on Saturday, June 20th at the Dandy Taste Room, parking lot at 2 p.m. with Chris Burns and his Going Concerns.
1: Nice. Yes, I'm glad you have all this written down because I haven't quite committed it all to memory yet. But, yep, the Brock Band is kicking. We had a nice set at Easttown Get Down recently.
0: Yes.
1: And Brock will also be embedded within the Folk Fest lineup this year as his membership in Rally. So I'll be joining him then as well. But, all is good with those guys. It's a great band, killer players, fun times.
0: It's been a lot of fun, too. So you got two.

0: Two chances to catch the Brock Band.
1: BG.
0: Yes. Temps.
1: Temps.
0: Friday, June 19th at 4 p.m. at the parking lot of Dandy Tasting Room with Pearly Moon, His, Bad Bodies, Medusas.
1: Oh, nice. That's a nice, I've seen a bunch of those bands. That was a nice bill. Yeah, Temps is great. First show with the new lineup, which features Jeff Gammon on the bass now, who some might know from the jazz world, but he's also a rocker, and he's going to be playing his... He's played in the band before, but subbing for Nate, whereas this is his new role permanently in the band.
0: Yeah.
1: So we'll be doing that. And always stoked to see Bad Bodies. I just did some recording with them a couple weeks ago. And
0: They're
1: lovely.
0: Great.
1: Now that they have a keyboard player, too, things are sounding even more juicy up there.
0: Ooh. You mentioned Nate. Let's talk about Eye of Newt.
1: Oh, yes.
0: Playing June 19th at 8 p.m. at the Palace, which I gotta say, this was the first show to sell out. It's probably the talk of Sled Island, the Black Country New Road extravaganza with also Chrome Harvest.
1: Yeah.
0: Yeah.
1: Big one. Yeah, I've played at the Palace before for Sled. I think 2017 maybe was when Labco's opened for Yola Tango. Maybe 2016, but that was a big deal for me because I love Yola Tango so much.
0: Absolutely.
1: And we'd never played a room that big by far. And yeah, people seem to be all hepped up about this Black Country New Road band. I have yet to check them out. They're on my long list of cool, popular bands that I need to actually listen to. But yeah, stoked to be on that stage. Good show for Nate, too. We are we're mostly a very DIY space / small bar kind of band. So we'll see how the weird angular musings of Nate Waters translates to a massive room.
0: Yeah. Yeah. And I know it's sold up, and I know a lot of people plan to stay, like, with the, I said wait list, but, like, wait outside to press holders to get in.
1: Yes, yes.
0: So it's going to be bustling. It's going to be a bustling thing, so
1: awesome.
0: Take your chance if you don't have a chance to get in there. Ryan Bourne, Plant City Band, playing Saturday, June 20th at 4:30 in the 88 Brewing parking lot with the Soreheads, Brain Bent, and Weep Wave.
1: Oh, Brain Bent, that's good. I like those guys working together at the moment as well. Yeah, Bourne, back at it. We have not played together in a little while. He's been working on finishing the Hair Control album, which is...
0: Oh, that's gonna be awesome.
1: ...done and sounds amazing. I got to hear a little bit of it recently. Him and Laurie Matheson mixed that one, so it's sounding unreal.
0: Can't wait.
1: Yeah, Bourne, we're just on the precipice of cutting some new Bourne material, too. So keep your eyes peeled for, well, it'll be a ways out, but it's starting. We're cooking.
0: Oh, love Ryan Bourne. Love him. And then finally, I guess, speaking of a person who put out a great new album this year, Bennett Mitchell, Saturday, June 20th at 8 p.m. at the Blocks Art Center on the Helene Barber Big Rig show, which is sold out, but make sure.
1: Oh.
0: Big year for Bennett, as mentioned, the rearranging album released earlier this year, Hugh's favorite on the station and myself.
1: Yeah, it's great. Love the Bennett Band. It's most of Eye of Newt and Samantha Savage's band rearranged within, no pun intended, or maybe pun definitely intended.
0: Oh, yeah.
1: But great musicians, great people. Bertie Loughlin and Sam often sing in the band, so we'll be...
0: it'll be beautiful,
1: it'll
0: beautiful
1: be lovely.
0: Harmony.
1: Yeah, and yeah, he's been making some nice waves with that record, so happy to play those juicy tunes. We're rehearsing tonight, in fact.
0: Very exciting. And also on the non-music front, I will mention, you're part of a panel.
1: Oh, yeah.
0: During Sled Island's conference section on Friday, June 19th, 11 a.m., which is Central Library. Free. It's on the perspectives in grant writing, featuring yourself, Sarah Harris from Knitting, and Colleen Kruger from Music Calgary. Moderated by the great Dylan Mansfield from CSW's apartment complex. Shout out to him.
1: I don't think I know Dylan yet, but we'll get to know
0: each
1: other just soon enough. Yeah, always happy to talk about those things. So many people who haven't dipped into the grant world think that it's some Herculean, gatekeepy sort of hard-to-access system that is truly not the case, and it's nice to... tell a bunch of people about how that is the case. And I have been writing grants for many projects, mostly my own recently, but over the years I've been doing it as a hired gun grant writer, and I've been on juries for grants, so I've definitely seen the inside of that particular sausage, and I'm happy to get detailed about what's what.
0: Well, what a great way to spend a Friday morning, get some real insight in the Central Library. Beautiful space, free space. Event, 11 a.m. Make it happen on a Friday. Now, main topic of discussion, Athens, Georgia Heroes, REM, and some offshoots of them, which we'll say related to bands. I want to begin, though, with some table setting. Stephen Hayden, the great music critic, who we love.
1: Yep, love him.
0: And not to sing, future guest on What's Your Niche in the coming months. Okay. He's got a book about the Strokes.
1: Oh, nice.
0: Which is exciting.
1: I'd read the hell out of that.
0: Yeah. Not, this isn't about my dopey ass, though. It's not about me. We're talking about R.E.M. We're talking about Stephen Hayden. This is what he wrote about R.E.M. a few years ago, which I think sets the table nicely.
1: Cool.
0: According to Stephen Hayden, when it comes to placing R.E.M. in the history of American indie music, it's impossible to be hyperbolic. They are simply one of the best and most important bands this country has ever produced, being America. Not only did they make great albums, and they did more frequently than nearly every other band of their generation, they invented the indie band prototype that's still being propagated today, even by younger generations that might not have direct knowledge of their music. Beyond simply writing brilliant songs, R.E.M. is foundational in modern rock history. They wrote the book for this kind of music and then rewrote it several more times. They play as big of a role as any band in the Manifest Destiny that was early 80s indie rock, traveled to dozens of towns where previously there were no punk clubs or garage bands, and showing that it was impossible to exist outside the corporate music infrastructure. What is now commonplace has to be dreamt up by bands like R.E.M., end quote, which that's what makes them so special.
1: No notes. Agree on with all of those sentiments. Yep, you did it, Stephen.
0: You did it. Before we get into some songs we picked, and we're going to get into bouncing around their history and all that stuff, what was kind of your gateway to REM? Or maybe first time you remember hearing them? I guess those are two separate questions.
1: Yeah, well, they were... when I sort of came of age musically, I'm going to say it was about 94, 95... when I got officially bit with the music bug, as they say, Monster was out, and it was just everywhere for a number of years. So you couldn't turn on the much music without hearing a single from that record. And mostly, I think the first one that I really clocked was actually that song Bang and Blame from Monster, which is great. And then, of course, you have songs like... What's the Frequency? Kenneth and Star 69, all these other ones. That record was out. It had the distinctive orange tray case on the CD package had the orange tray bit. And that album, now is like in every used CD store.
0: Yeah, I've heard
1: there's,
0: that.
1: There's inches of them in every used CD store because it was a hugely popular record. And so you couldn't escape it.
0: Yeah.
1: And I liked it, though. I thought
0: it's amazing.
1: The tremoloed guitars on that record are very distinctive. And we even, like, fast forward 20 years, the Chad Van Galen Band covered What's the Frequency, Kenneth, live a couple times, probably pre-pandemic sometime. But yeah, we all loved that record. And then I sort of, I followed them through the late 90s and knew about songs like Losing My Religion and some of the earlier singles. But I sort of followed them with the next releases, New Adventures in Hi-Fi and Up and Reveal and stuff. And yeah. I remember buying Reveal on vinyl when it came out in the... early 2000s, which is pretty rare.
0: I was going to say.
1: That new albums on major labels would come out on vinyl. I remember it was really cheap. I got it at Melodia, and it skipped. Because I think it was sort of at a low ebb of having a lot of pressing plants around, too. So I think quality control of certain kinds of vinyl from that area was from the era was pretty
0: because they're so
1: shoddy.
0: Rare.
1: Yeah, and I just don't think that there were that many places that were doing it all the time.
0: That's true.
1: You know, not like now anyway. So yeah, I was definitely went in through the Monster portal, and then later once I started to get more like quasi scholarly geeky about going through bands and stuff, I went back to the 80s stuff and started checking that out and really connected to the first run of records on IRS, the pre-Green stuff, which is I think my favorite and maybe arguably some of their best stuff. But and then I sort of have gone down multiple deep dives with them, listening and a lot of the side projects and different things that the engineers and producers did.
0: That's right.
1: And yeah, they had a ton of side projects, those guys. Lots of little rivers and streams out from the main one to check out with them.
0: It's one of the most rewarding catalogs to go through. Like, we're speaking off mic about how they had no real duds. I mean, one was kind of shaky, but beyond that, for the discography, it's like pretty immaculate, all things considered.
1: Yeah, and it definitely didn't really flag for quite a while. It was, you know, that first decade or so, especially was was pretty
0: bulletproof,
1: pretty great. Yeah. So yeah, it's there's a lot to dig in, and they're also one of those interesting bands that I sort of lump them in sometimes with the Smiths and Talking Heads because they less so Talking Heads, but and there are some other bands
0: like, that or replacements, kind of that same era. So, I mean, they're different musically. I just mean in terms of like. College radio 80s maybe.
1: Well, it's more about like for me it's more like there's four of them.
0: Right.
1: There's guitar, bass and drums and a singer who doesn't play an instrument.
0: Yeah.
1: The singer is this sort of enigmatic, mysterious, leaving a lot of questions unanswered sort of person. And then all the people in the band, like nobody is just playing their parts to play through the song. Every drum part is a hook. Every bass part is its own melody. The guitars in the Smiths and R.E.M. are both really dynamic, sort of covering lead and rhythm. And then, they just both had this, I mean, obviously the Smiths had a shorter lifespan, but, there's something very similar about them. Both also, the drumming is at once sort of, vaguely, primitive feeling, but also spot on, and never is it actually like there's not. It's not like he's making mistakes or playing bad or anything. It's just like there's this sort of rawness to it that is mixed with a very like sophisticated attention to detail in the compositions of the parts. And Bill Berry,
0: was also
1: a Pearl drums endorsee in the 90s, which I also played Pearl.
0: I was going to say, because as a drummer yourself, like what you kind of mentioned it, but Bill Berry as a drummer, like what do you talk about his style a bit more? Or like what do you love about him?
1: Yeah, well, I just love the parts. I mean, they're not just playing a groove or and they also don't seem very improvisatory. Like they seem very considered and like he's not going to go off on some tangent one night on this part of the song. It seems very controlled and specific. Honestly, when I was younger, I didn't think that his drumming was great. Mm-hmm. It took me a long time to appreciate it for what it was, but in my sort of more adult times of going through their catalog, it became pretty clear to me that he was very distinctive and was just doing it like a certain very square kind of feel. Like he's not like a groovy, he's not a Jim Keltner or a Matt Chamberlain.
0: No.
1: He doesn't play like that, but he still offers something of the same quality, I think, and especially because he was the drummer in a band, and he was the perfect drummer for that band.
0: That's exactly right.
1: Which is how that kind of stuff works, and why they're. I think that's sort of. You can never explain the magic of a band like R.E.M., but I think you can start to tease at the edges of it, and that is part of it. Is like, I don't know, like you know, Bill Berry did play on other recordings and things like that, but I think he was. All those guys were at their best when they were together. In that
0: 100%, and just like. I think one of the things in the many documentaries I've been watching in a couple of weeks is like they made sure from learning about past history about bands breaking up that they made sure the four of us are credited like publishing and all that. So and it's they all contribute so much. Like I know with Bill Berry, like Everybody Hurts, apparently a lot of that comes from him, like the composition of probably one of their biggest songs.
1: For sure. Yeah.
0: And I know from like just jumping over the place, like Man on the Moon, like it was the three of the guys jamming and then Michael comes in later.
1: Mm-hmm.
0: Like, oh, I love this kind of this music you're making. And then he took a walk to come up with the lyrics.
1: Yeah.
0: But
1: I think there were quite a few songs that happened in that manner. Like they didn't it wasn't necessarily like Michael Stipe sitting down with an acoustic guitar and then making these songs. I don't even know how much guitar he did play. Not live particularly ever, I don't think. But,
0: not that I can recall.
1: Yeah, it's kind of like the Robert Pollard thing. He plays a lot of guitar off stage, but I don't think I've never seen him with a guitar hanging off him on a stage.
0: So let's, as my notes are flying over the place, you mentioned Gardening at Night in terms of your picks. Mm-hmm. It's kind of Chronic Town, also Dead Letter Office was on there, but Gardening at Night, let's talk about that.
1: Well, that's a song that I sort of, I had a copy of, the Chronic Town EP that I got from working at Hot Wax
0: first R.E.M. record, in case listeners don't know.
1: First EP, did have a 7-inch that was out before that, which had the original version of Radio Free Europe and Sitting
0: That's
1: Still
0: right.
1: was on it. Chronic Town is great. It's a little, I think, five-song banger, and it's when I revisited it maybe 10 years ago or so for one of these deep dives, I remembered that I had this copy of it, and I also then found out that it was a kind of rare thing to have at that point. Most of their other records were kind of easy to find for most of my life on vinyl or CD, but that one was the sort of one that stuck out. But it's great. Gardening at Night. So when I used to have a band called Lab Coast, and we played a lot, and we like to have a cover or two working at all times. And usually I would try to pick the covers based on songs that, and this is not meant to sound self-aggrandizing, but I would try to pick songs that sound like our band a little bit.
0: Yeah.
1: There was something about them that reminded me of what we do.
0: Mm-hmm.
1: And that one just struck me. I loved the song, but B, I was like, I could really imagine us playing this song. And I don't think David, the singer, had heard it a lot, but he took to it immediately. And yeah, it was sort of our our last great cover that we did in the band.
0: Yeah.
1: So that's sort of my personal connection to that song. But I love that whole EP is great. I love it. And yeah, it sort of sets the stage for what's to come. We we tried recording a version of it. Probably this would have been in 2019 before pandemic, but
0: yeah,
1: we played it too fast and I couldn't save it.
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0: This is What's Niche with Ben Goodman. Let's continue my conversation with the great Kiss Dash as we talk about REM. Fall on Me. Let's get into that now. Lies from Lice Rich Pageant.
1: Yep.
0: Which is a great record.
1: Great record. Sort of the biggest sounding one that they'd made to that point. Don Gaiman had also worked with John Mellencamp, I think, was
0: That's
1: his
0: right.
1: other big credit around that time. But I should shout out those first couple that are produced by Mitch Easter and or Don Dixon.
0: Yes.
1: The first three records.
0: They all come into focus a little later on.
1: Mitch Easter is one of my favorite dudes as a producer and and musician and writer. He's great. And so those first three, I mean, if I had a gun to my head, I don't know, maybe those first three would be some of the ones that I'd want to run out of a fire with. But Follow Me is just great. It's such a beautifully constructed song. It's got our pre-chorus, and the song just keeps getting better. You get a nice little verse, and it's like the other person that I always reference when I'm talking about song structure and like just beautiful building of song structure is Bon Jovi, actually.
0: Yeah,
1: but
0: sure.
1: This song has a similar thing where you're just like, oh, this next part is really good, and then it goes to one more part, and you're like, oh my God, it's gotten even better. But then there's also the cascading sort of shared lead vocal there where, you know, Michael Stipe sings Follow Me, and then Mike Mills is sort of doing the more lyric-based singing in the chorus. And it's just a really cool way to have backing vocals going that aren't just harmonies of the main vocal.
0: Yeah.
1: And so I definitely stole that idea when it clicked to me that was what they were doing and how effective it was. I sort of put it in my little songwriting toolbox.
0: I know Michael Stipe said about Don, he said he is the first person to ask what the hell I was going on about.
1: Right.
0: I admire him for now, but the time he made my life hell, which is just
1: well, I mean, that's also maybe speaks to why I love REM so much, is because I enjoy and respect a good lyric, and I definitely work with them frequently and with people who are singing lyrics and are looking for advice and how to best present these things in my work as a producer. But my mind doesn't immediately go to like trying to figure out what a singer is singing about.
0: Yeah.
1: It takes me a long time generally to start to parse that if I'm not actively trying to do it. And so there's the whole thing about you can never understand what Michael Stipe is saying, and they didn't print their lyrics, I don't think, in the early days. And,
0: yeah, Monster might have been, or one of them might have been the first record,
1: I think they did it eventually. Yeah, but it was a whole part of their mystique was
0: That's
1: that
0: right.
1: he sort of was a bit vague about the meaning of his songs, which I think is cool. I don't want to be like necessarily like told something by a song.
0: That's right. I have actually a quote here, because especially like Radio Free Europe, they said like they were just like making that up essentially, because it was the first one. He said, ideally you should just listen to the songs and intuitively feel what they are about, get your own impression of the song rather than be beat over the head with a story, as like you're saying.
1: Yeah.
0: That's kind of the whole thing.
1: Yeah, and I always found like I'm not a particularly prolific songwriter, but I've written a bunch of songs, and when I do that, I always sort of hum and meow and whatever into the mic to get the melody together, and then the rest of it takes shape from there. And then when it's time to make lyrics, I kind of end up using the shape of the sounds that I was making in the demo of the voice in order to write the lyrics. And that usually means that I'm trying to find words that are fit into something else that doesn't necessarily put the meaning of the words in the foreground. So there's a certain something that I relate to there.
0: Yeah, we mentioned Mitch Easter and stuff. Like, he saw a poster for R.E.M. early on. He thought they were an electronica act, which is funny. And they had a total disdain for the production of the era, which was cool. And, like, there was a line here. Michael was shy about his voice early on, so they brought his voice right down the mix. They also turned the drums way down as they, quote, didn't want to be a disco band. And then everything else was kind of brought up in the mix, put some reverb on it, and that was, like, led to Murmur and a lot of their 80s stuff.
1: Yeah, I just listened to an interview with Mitch Easter the other day on the Tape Op podcast, and they were specifically talking about the Radio Free Europe 2 versions and the differences between those. But I guess those guys were really into messing around with creative ideas for recording, and instead of, you know, just doing some weird EQing, they would sing the vocals down a tube, and that would give it a filtered sound, or they put different bits of percussion here and there. And they were big fans of like sort of tasty ear candy overdubs too, which is again all up my alley as a listener and a maker of these things. But yeah, Mitch Easter was, I think, down to clown, as it were.
3: This may well be my favorite song in the REM catalog, and here it is.

0: Now, losing my religion, I mean, that's...
1: I mean, it's almost too obvious in some ways, but...
0: But it's also crazy that that's probably their biggest hit. I would say it's either that or, like, One I Love, Everybody Hurts. Those are the big three.
1: Yeah, those are way up there.
0: But in terms of, like... It's just like a standard at this point.
1: Yep.
0: But if you're an alien, like you like Men in Black erased your memories and just heard this song, that like you wouldn't necessarily think, oh, this is going to be like a top three pop hit.
1: Mm-hmm.
0: It's just
1: It's also kind of an unusual song because it doesn't really have. It's sort of got this cycling structure to it rather than a traditional verse, chorus, bridge, solo, chorus out kind of thing. It's got, if you listen to it, it's sort of the verse morphs into the chorus before you know it, and there isn't this big step up into a chorus as there was with many pop songs. So I like that it is a very kind of unique structurally, but also that it is huge in spite or because of that, maybe. But it's just a great song. I don't love a mandolin so much, but I'll take it in that song.
0: No, I mean, to the point, that's what I love about, like, Peter Buck was like, after Green, he said, I was sick of the guitar.
1: Yes.
0: So he picked up the bazooki, he picked up the mandolin,
1: mm-hmm.
0: and then he's like, I'm just going to do this for Out of Time, and just...
1: Yeah.
0: Again, crazy thing, a pop hit with a mandolin, but just...
1: I think for him, that was the start of some sort of searching towards, like, different textures and things like that. Because not long after that, he actually... This might be a little bit of trivia for you, but he had a band called... I think I'm pronouncing it right, Tuatara.
0: Okay.
1: And they were this instrumental band, Seattle-based, because Peter Buck lived in Seattle in the 90s.
0: Yes.
1: And he might still be there, actually. But the band was Barrett Martin from the Screaming Trees.
0: Yes.
1: Justin Harwood from Luna and the Chills. Pretty heavy CV there.
0: Heavy duty.
1: And then this guy Skerrick, who is sort of an experimental sax player from Seattle. And the four of them had this band. And Barrett Martin from the Screaming Trees was also, like, he was into tablas and marimbas and all this stuff. And I believe Peter Buck is playing some bazookis and other stringed eccentricities on that record, too. But, yeah, the Breaking the Ether by Tuatara is a really, really cool album, actually. I would recommend checking it out.
0: And then Barrett would later briefly play with R.E.M.
1: That's right.
0: Like,
1: yeah,
0: after Bill Barrett's
1: Bartok. Up era, yeah.
0: Yeah.
1: Yeah, before Joey Warnker, I think. I don't know if he's on any recordings, though.
0: No, it's just part of the thing. We got Joey Warnker and then Bill Rieflin.
1: Yeah, he was from Ministry, and he also played in King Crimson before he passed, I think.
0: Yeah.
1: I can't remember when, but...
0: And not to jump ahead, we'll get to the thing about, like, the fact that when Bill Berry left the band, it's not like they were, like, we're a three-piece.
1: Mm-hmm.
0: Like, they were very clear about, like, having, like, session guys play with them or whatever kind of drum stuff, but just...
1: Yeah. Well, two things to that point. I've actually heard recently in an interview with Joey Warnker where he talks about the fact that one of the reasons he didn't stay on with the band is because they didn't really want to change that. They didn't want to bring a fourth member into it. And stayed in the sideman role. It does make sense. And it's also when Bill Berry left the band, his condition for leaving the band was that I'm going to quit, but only if you guys don't break up.
0: That's right.
1: That was his sort of caveat.
0: That's so heavy. I remember, yeah.
1: Yeah, but he'd had a brain aneurysm. And
0: yeah.
1: And he just wanted to go on his farm.
0: No, it makes all the sense in the world. And then... man, we're jumping over the place, but just like talk about the Falls to Climb. There's a documentary from when they're making up that first kind of post Barry record, and Michael's just so visibly, understandably bummed out, and just they're searching, and like there's great songs on Up, but and there was a thing also like they're playing the Tibetan Freedom concert,
1: right.
0: Like they had agreed with Adam Yauch the year before when Bill Berry was still in the band, being like, hey, we'll play your festival and all that.
1: Mm-hmm.
0: Cut to a year later, Bill's gone.
1: Right.
0: They're in the midst of mixing Up, which is like the worst possible time to do this. And it's like, oh, I guess we gotta get together and like jam, and like we got so like it was just such a trying time. And at the time, they're like, I don't know if we're gonna tour. Like just again, all understandable given everything that happened. But
1: Yeah, Up is a cool record. It's definitely a sort of outlier and a sort of sidestep for them in that trajectory. But even New Adventures in Hi-Fi had some... It was a bit more sprawling.
0: A lot of touring had on the road, too.
1: That's right, yeah. They recorded a bunch of stuff, like, on stage during soundchecks and stuff like that. But it also just had that sort of, like, Up is a bit like meandering too.
0: Yeah.
1: I was just saying earlier that it's like kind of one of those casualties of the CD era where it's like, oh, we can fit 80 minutes on this. Why don't we go ahead and do that? It's like, well, but I think New Adventures was also long, like double LP length record.
0: Yeah. I think when Up is good though, it's great. Like,
1: oh, yeah.
0: I'm going to probably at some point play the song At My Most Beautiful,
1: mm-hmm.
0: which is just, they said up front like a Brian Wilson, Hal Blaine, Pet Soundsy tribute, and you can hear it. And it's just one of their most, not to pun intended, whatever, most beautiful songs, sincerely.
1: Yeah. They leaned even harder into that sort of L.A. session studio world with Reveal. They got even more kind of ornate and studio-y with that one. But, it's a cool record for what it is.
0: Talk about, like, not following trends. Like, I think you said, like, in 99, like, new metal, teen pop is happening, and they're let's be inspired. Let's do 60s pop-inspired stuff, which is so out of whatever.
1: Yeah, yeah.
0: But just they're following their own muse, in which...
1: They sort of discovered the keyboard and the drum machine a little bit on although they'd been rocking a keyboard for at least as long as Automatic for the People. There's a great story with Mike Mills where John Paul Jones did some of Led Zeppelin,
0: did the string
1: arrangements, and Mike Mills has a memory of him telling him that he liked his touch on the Hammond organ, and he said, "Well, I can die happy now."
0: Oh yeah,
1: you know,
0: like the
1: it's pretty good.
0: Praising the King.

CSW 9.9 FM, what's up, what's your Ben Goodman? I'm here to chime in. You've been hearing me and Chris Dash talk about REM for the past hour, and I'm talking over an instrumental of Orange Crush right now. I don't have enough time to get into me and Chris Dash talk about the Monster album. You'll hear that next hour, but he chose What's the Frequency, Kenneth, the song inspired by Dan Rather getting violently mugged and beaten with a man screamed, "What is the frequency, Kenneth?" And then there's a really great feel-good moment you can find on YouTube. And he did a comedy bit with R.E.M., which was done for The Late Show with David Letterman, where Rather sang the song in a very kind of comedic off-tune. He was offbeat Rather way, offbeat comedy and also offbeat singing. It's very funny, very much working, like a nice full circle moment. R.E.M. were in town in 1995 for three solo shows at Madison Square Garden, and they stopped by the Ed Sullivan Theater on June 23rd, 1995 to perform Crush with Eyeliner on The Late Show, which you'll hear to wrap the hour. The other guest on the episode, Letterman, by the way, was Richard Simmons, a Letterman favorite. But first, and again, you're going to hear more context for this next hour from November 12th, 1994's episode of Saturday Night Live, where Sarah Jessica Parker hosted for the one and only time, believe it or not, she was promoting Ed Wood. Here is one of three songs performed that night by REM, which is certainly a rarity on SNL for a band to perform three songs. Here is Bang and Blame, followed by Crush with Eyeliner, live on Letterman in 1995. And I'll talk to you again after the news.

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1: BBC News with Moira Alderson. The British Defence Secretary John Healey has suddenly resigned, accusing the Prime Minister of failing to deliver a boost to military spending. In his resignation letter, Mr Healey said Keir Starmer and the Treasury had been unwilling to commit the resources needed to defend the nation. With more, here's Rob Watson.
2: I've seen a lot of resignation letters in my time, but this one is one of the most damning I think I've seen. And I'm just going to read you a bit of the final paragraph to the Prime Minister. He says, "You know what defence needs. You made the argument for this powerfully in your speech at the Munich Security Conference in February." He says, "Without a defence and investment plan that meets the moment in this way, I am being forced to make decisions that would reduce the readiness of our forces and increase the risk to personnel on operations and could make the country less safe." So, but accused the Prime Minister of essentially putting the country's troops and security at risk is about as serious a charge as it gets.
1: The United Nations says the number of people forcibly displaced from their homes has fallen worldwide for the first time in a decade. Charles Haviland reports.
3: The number dropped by over 5 million year on year, but not everyone's been going home for positive reasons. For instance, Afghan refugees have gone back because neighbouring Iran and Pakistan tightened immigration rules. In addition, richer countries are accepting fewer people. About two-thirds of displaced people have not crossed a border, and recent Israeli and US attacks on Iran and Lebanon have triggered new mass displacement.
1: Charles Haviland reporting. Pope Leo has appealed to world leaders to treat migrants more humanely, warning that indifference was enabling the poor to be swallowed up by exploitation or forgetfulness. He's in the Canary Islands meeting with migrants, many of whom survived the dangerous Atlantic crossing to reach Spain. The US military says it's attacked an oil tanker in the Gulf of Oman for violating its blockade of Iran. It's the third commercial vessel to be struck by the United States this week. Ambarasan Etarajan has this report.
4: US Central Command said an aircraft fired two missiles into the engine room of the oil tanker after the crew reportedly failed to comply with directions. All 20 crew are safe and are being evacuated. Earlier, India said three Indian seafarers were killed in an American strike on a vessel on Wednesday. All three ships attacked by the US military this week had mostly Indian crew. The Indian Shipping Minister Sarbananda Sonowal said the deaths of the three sailors was a profound loss to their maritime family.
1: President Trump says the United States will be hitting Iran very hard tonight for a third night running. In a social media post, he also threatened to seize Karg Island and other Iranian oil infrastructure sites. Earlier, Iran's foreign ministry said US attacks had rendered the ceasefire practically meaningless. BBC News. The first of five flights evacuating Nigerians from South Africa after a spate of xenophobic attacks has arrived in Lagos. The voluntary repatriation was approved by President Bola Tinubu after several businesses and residents were targeted by vigilante anti-immigrant groups. Nigeria's foreign minister has strongly condemned the unrest and is reviewing potential measures against South Africa. Lebanon's president and prime minister have thanked Saudi Arabia for ending a ban it imposed on Lebanese imports 5 years ago. President Joseph Aoun said this would help revive his country's economy. The ban started with Lebanese fruit and vegetables, with Riyadh saying they were being used to smuggle drugs. It spread to all Lebanese products and became politicised. Britain's competition watchdog is investigating the Irish budget airline Ryanair for imposing a compulsory fee on parents travelling with children. The carrier requires at least one parent to sit with children aged 11 and under and buy a family seat. Ryanair called the investigation bogus. Here's our business correspondent Theo Leggett.
5: Ryanair's terms and conditions state that when adults are travelling with children aged between 2 and 11, at least one of them must reserve a seat. Up to four children can then reserve adjacent seats free of charge. The cost of the adult reservation can be between £4 and £12, although the CMA says the typical cost is £8. The regulator is investigating whether Ryanair's approach means parents are being charged for meeting child safety regulations, which the airline is obliged to follow, and whether that's unfair under consumer law.
1: A new report suggests people have a natural tendency to veer to the left when walking. Scientists from the University of Navarra in Spain conducted a number of tests which found that most people walk in an anti-clockwise direction when left to their own devices. They say this occurred regardless of age, cultural background or social context. That's the latest. BBC News.
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7: Hello. Hi, good evening. This isn't unplugged, this is unabetted.

Well, good evening. Thank you for jamming into this little room with us here. We're very happy to be here. The name of this band is R.E.M. And we're going to do a bunch of songs for you tonight.

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You're listening to CSW 9.9 FM, broadcasting live at University of Calgary campus on Treaty 7 land. This is Ben Goodman. This is hour three of What's Your Niche? You just heard from the 2001 episode of MTV Unplugged, or Unplugged 2.0, as it was then known, as they did from the Times Square studios in MTV. That was R.E.M. performing maybe my dark horse pick for my favorite R.E.M. song, All the Way to Reno, You're Gonna Be a Star, which was their tribute to the songwriting of Jimmy Webb. The working title was Jimmy Webb on Mars. It's originally from the Reveal album from 2001. Beautiful, beautiful song. And Mike Mills from R.E.M. also thinks he named the song the best the band had released since Bill Berry left. Quoting Mike Mills now, it's as good as anything we did after Bill left the band. All the parts work. Peter Buck's composition is fantastic. The bass line is cool. The production is really, really good. It's encapsulated in that song. It's a little sad, but it's also a little optimistic, like the best of Michael Stipe's songwriting. It encompasses joy and tragedy. That song grabbed everything we were looking for, end quote. And that's, again, it just truly the best. I'm playing R.E.M., by the way, if you're just tuning in. Me and my guest, Calgary musician extraordinaire Chris Dadge, have been discussing R.E.M. for the past hour and so. Our R.E.M. favorites as well. I was talking about Chris Dadge's Sled Island lineup, which is happening next week. I'll go over that entire lineup at the end of the show, and also it's in the show notes for my episode. I have the complete listing of Chris Dadge's many gigs, including the Sled Island Conference, which he's involved in. He's a little prospectus on grant writing at 11 a.m. on the Friday the 19th. And also, I didn't mention this. I guess I was bashful over here. I'm moderating a panel for the Sled Island Conference as well at 4 p.m. The radio, what is its place in the music industry? It's a fun day at the Central Library, free. Highly recommend going there. A lot of knowledge will be imparted from 11 till 4, I guess till 5 technically. But yeah, check it out. And we're going to get into more me and Chris Dadge's interview in just a bit, which is also going to include some Let's Active in the DB, so get ready for that. Before we get into that, I must mention What's Your Niche is probably sponsored by the Establishment Brewing Company, located 4407 First Street Southeast in the heart of Manchester Brewing District. Located the 2024 winner of the Alberta Brewery of the Year, one of the best table beer for the Chaise Lounge, and the 2021 Canadian Brewery of the Year. I mentioned this first hour and a little bit second hour. I want to thank everyone for attending the CGSW Establishment movie night we had last night, where we played the great film Got Us a Slide, The Forgotten Story of Ellen McElwain. It's just, what an incredible story. If you missed the film, it's streaming for free on CBC Gem. I would highly recommend it. She spent her last years of her life in Calgary, and just, she played with Jimi Hendrix in the Greenwich Village and worked with Tom Wilson, who produced the Velvet Underground, Nico, and those early Bob Dylan records. An incredible, incredible story about Ellen McElwain, and amazing stuff. So I highly recommend checking out that film. I want to thank everyone for attending. We had a great conversation after the film. People had some time spent seeing her at Jack Singer Concert Hall and various other things. So it was a great time. If you want more information on the latest events, including future movie nights that we CSW will do Establishment, you should sign up for the mailing list on establishmentbrewing.ca and follow them on Instagram and Facebook at EST Brew. If you'd like to reach me in the booth, please do so at 403-220-3991. Would love to hear from you. It's been a lot of great conversation over the text line the past couple hours. Some people sharing their R.E.M. favorites and more. And I'm going to

0: Stop talking, by the way, because ending last hour, I played REM's Bang and Blame, performed live on SNL, as well as Crush with Eyeliner from The Late Show with David Letterman from 95. Those songs are both from the Monster album, which will tee up me and Chris Dadge talking about Monster right now on CSW 90.9 FM. What is the frequency, Kenneth? Monster, just massive...
1: Yeah.
0: Well, also one of their most well-known songs. I remember buying like a big shiny 90s compilation, and that's on there. So just like in terms of like a 90s modern rock staple,
1: yeah,
0: it's there.
1: Yeah, super distinctive guitar sound on that one. Kind of a tougher, more sort of, they sort of recast them. I mean, they were responding to being buddies with Sonic Youth and being in the midst of, you know, the grunge explosion and all that stuff.
0: Yeah.
1: It's not like they were... unaffected by that.
0: Pulp and Suede, too. I think they've shouted out.
1: Oh, interesting. Yeah, okay. Yeah, that makes sense. But yeah, that guitar tone was so cool. And like I said earlier, we ended up covering it, and it was the first thing that was sort of ubiquitous in my life for them. But great tune.
0: And I think that's when Mike Mills started wearing nudie suits. That's when Michael...
1: That's right.
0: And that's when he actually officially shaved his head, Michael Stipe, which is crazy to think about. What we often just associate him being bald, but...
1: Yeah, he had a lot of hair. Early on, he had beautiful, flowing, curly locks, you know.
0: And I know Michael Stipe called it his, like, the glam rock record, Monster.
1: Yeah.
0: Like, all that kind of stuff, this muscular... And also, he was more overt about his sexuality, too, on songs like Tongue and all that, and just really incredible stuff. And they needed also, I think they were thinking, because they also hadn't toured Out of Time and Out of Mock for the People. So, like, they needed big, swaggering songs to tour with, which that came from, and you listen to those records. Like, you mentioned Bang and Blame. Like, I love that song. I think at one point we played the version they did on Saturday Night Live when Sarah Jessica Parker hosted.
1: Is that the one where they get to play three times?
0: Yeah, which is unbelievable. But pretty then rare. That was, not to get SNL nerd corner, but that was like a trying week because Michael O'Donohue, longtime writer, he passed away. And then Lauren's son was born with some complications. So like people were kind of preoccupied with other things. So I don't know what happened. And also that was a troubled season. That's when my beloved Chris Elliott joined the cast, which that's post Letterman, like him being a thing, but just weird. And Janine Garofalo.
1: Right.
0: Great people, but just not to get,
1: sometimes not all the greats fit in with that particular show from what I understand. But
0: yeah, but just then Monster, they did three songs and just crushed it.
1: Can't think of another, I'm sure.
0: Like you, I know you two and like Paul McCartney. Paul McCartney, which again, hallowed ground.
1: Right.
0: Paul McCartney, you two.
1: Did he play three just recently?
0: Yes. I think every time Paul plays, like...
1: That's the deal.
0: Yeah, which makes sense.
1: Nice.
0: I read... this is so unrelated. Because Lauren, of course, is very close to Paul McCartney.
1: Okay.
0: I read a thing about... He still saves every voicemail he gets from Paul McCartney. And they're like close vacation pals.
1: Oh, wow.
0: And it's like...
1: Interesting.
0: Anyway.
1: Yeah.
0: That's Lorne Michaels corner.
1: I'll bump into them on the beach one day.
0: Yeah, it's St. Bart's. But once it creates... and then there's the other thing about... Talk about Monster. Scott Litt, was their producer for a while.
1: Yep.
0: He did this kind of redone mix for the 25th anniversary. Which it was the thing of like he, for whatever reason, didn't like the original mix for Monster. But, and like Mike Mills has said, he prefers the original mix still.
1: Right.
0: But he's happy it exists and it's out there. But
1: yeah, there's a, on that note, there's a, REM is very, very good to their collecting music fans.
0: Yeah.
1: They, that is a 5-CD box set, I think, of just Monster related stuff. It's got a live album, both versions of the record. And then they have their BBC Sessions box set.
0: Yeah, that's like 800 songs or something.
1: It's very large. Luckily, I found it for a very good price at Record Land.
0: Nice price.
1: Yeah, nice price. but yeah, and all their albums from the 80s are reissued in these beautiful 2-CD sets with live sets and remixes and demos. They have been very generous with opening up the vaults, which for a dork like me is... Pretty great.
0: Every 25th anniversary, they have something, which it's the 25th anniversary reveal, which they haven't announced anything yet, but I would imagine by the end of the year, we'll get something.
1: Beautiful box sets.
0: Not to jump ahead, but, and just to, since we're on Monster, I just wanted to say, like, I know, like, he, there was this great talk that they do with Scott Aukerman and Adam Scott, mm-hmm. with Mike Mills and Michael Stipe, which is on YouTube. You could check it out. I'm cribbing a lot of this information.
1: Okay.
0: But he said Strange Currencies is kind of his version of Michael Hutchins. And because he's like really revered, right. Michael Hutchins as like a front man.
1: Yeah.
0: And Michael Stipe's really close friends with Bono, who of course was very close with Michael Hutchins. So
1: yeah. Yeah.
0: Bringing that kind of a lot of that stuff. And like, of course, River Phoenix, who was a close friend, had passed away. And Rivers Phoenix's sister Rain guests on the album singing some backing stuff.
1: Oh, crazy. There is a funny, in one of those documentaries about them touring around, there is a very funny, like touchingly sort of funny scene where Michael Stipe is, they're doing something, but he wants to get to the U2 show.
0: Yeah.
1: And he wants to see them do Beautiful Day, but he keeps calling it just Day. and it's like this thing was like, oh, I hope I get there in time to see Day. And it's just like he's so kind of like nerdy and fan-like that it's very charming that he would be so excited to see his buddy Bono.
0: And that's such an interesting thing because, just to take a quick thing, because I've mentioned REM to... Shout out to Adam Camus from COSW. I mentioned REM. He was like kind of like, they were kind of like the American U2. There's a lot of people said American U2 REM. And they kind of started roughly the same time, had a lot of punk thing. And then they have such interesting trajectories and stuff. But
1: And they actually fit in. I'm not a huge fan of U2, just mostly because I haven't spent that much time with them. They've got some songs that are unbelievably amazing. But I do have a bunch of reissues in a book, so I'll be deep diving on them soon enough.
0: Yeah.
1: But they are another similar band where it's a singer who plays no instrument, a very distinctive guitar player, and then a rhythm section that, I mean, for my money, I'll take Mills and Buck, but...
0: Around the edges, many pedals.
1: Yeah, lots of pedals. And likes those
0: a lot
1: pedals.
0: Of beanies.
1: Gotta stay warm up there.
0: I mean, God bless. I'm not no shade.
1: Yeah, I will report back after my deep dive.
0: I have a soft spot for them, but it's a very funny, like Michael and Bono, they seem to be each other's biggest fans. Like, you often find a lot of quotes about they love each other's bands,
1: it's
0: and
1: cool,
0: they remain
1: yeah.
0: really close friends, which is kind of cool. Like, they're kind of these parallel tracks.
1: Yep, it is a very similar trajectory.
0: And also Kurt Cobain, not to think, but also Kurt Cobain had passed away in terms of Monster. And the song Let Me In was very much about his death, which he said it was really hard to sing that song. Michael's was very hard to sing that song on tour.
1: Oh, yeah.
0: They were still grieving. Like, you know, it was real really stuff. But as you mentioned, Peter Buck moved to Seattle and lived close to Kurt and Courtney. And there was that famous thing about Man on the Moon where Michael Stipe, he wants to outdo Nirvana with the Yeah, Yeah, Yeahs.
1: Oh, yeah.
0: And he was like, that's what... So, like, when he had Man on the Moon, it's like, that's he had the Yeahs down before the lyrics.
1: Right. I remember that was a very funny thing.
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0: But where are we? Let's active. Let's move in a bit from...
1: We'll take a step out of the inner circle, and there's, definitely some crossovers there. Yeah, that's Mitch Easter's band from the 80s, and they had not a ton of records. They had four, I think, albums and an EP. And, I mean, the thing with a band like that, or the other one that I have dropped on your list there, is if you like that sort of chiming, jangling guitar sound that Peter Buck creates, and also just the... strong attention to melody and concise song structure. Let's Active is maybe one of like a first band that you could. They were also on IRS Records, and I'm sure they played shows together. Maybe even they took them on tour. REM taking Let's Active on tour, because Let's Active never really got over in the same way that REM did.
0: No.
1: But they did, I think, pretty well for themselves while they were active. It's just really interesting, smart songwriting and cool sounds, and it's got the best part of the, you know, that glassy sort of 80s production style.
0: Yeah.
1: Mitch Easter is a great singer and guitar player, and if you enjoy the earlier REM stuff, there's definitely some Venn diagram.
0: And you put the song, is Waters Part?
1: Waters Part, I believe that's from the first EP, Cypress.
0: 84? from 84?
1: Or no, it's not called, it's a foot. I think it's on a foot.
0: Okay.
1: Yeah. I could be wrong about all of that, but their first full length and the first EP from Let's Active, a foot in Cyprus, are fantastic and worth checking out.
0: Yeah, and Iris Records, like they had the Buzzcocks, Fleshtones, Go-Go's.
1: They had lots of good stuff, yeah.
0: With that kind of Blues Brothers-y kind of logo, the guy in the, or whatever. Mm-hmm.
1: I guess he would have been a tax agent, right?
0: Yeah.
1: IRS.
0: Got a mission from God.
1: That's right.

0: I mean, that rocks. CSW 90.9 FM. Let's know what's new. Ben Goodman. That was from 1984. Let's Act of the song Waters Part. That was a selection by Chris Dadge. Me and Chris Dadge are talking about REM and related bands. We've got some more related bands to come. So here is me and Dadge. The DBs.
1: As DBs, another band that sort of, they predate REM. They were around in the late 70s, I believe. And that's mainly, originally started by Chris Damian and Peter Halsapple. Peter Halsapple later became a touring musician with REM, as did Scott McCoy from the Minus Five and Young Fresh Fellows.
0: That's right.
1: In the 90s, he was one of their swingmen.
0: Yeah, and Peter played on the 1991 Unplugged with REM. If you want to see him, he's on there.
1: Yeah, he's awesome. And yeah, the DBs are a really cool band. Again, very jangly, very... Their first album, Stands for Decibels, was... It had quite a scrappy sort of like excited coming apart at the seams kind of vibe to it. Will Rigby, the drummer, he had a pretty sort of manic way of playing that I think comes across pretty well on their first record. But Chris Damy on his own is a really interesting road to go down. He's got a ton of different stuff. He was a producer and an engineer, and he played in the Golden Palominos and all these other bands. But yeah, the DBs is just more of that good jangly pop forward stuff. Peter Halsapple and Chris Damy on the first two records were the sort of main songwriters. And Neverland, which is the song...
0: That's the song you picked.
1: That's the song I picked.
0: Is it from Repercussion?
1: That's right, their second album, where they kind of... Scott Litt worked on that record, too, so...
0: All connected.
1: More crossing over there. But yeah, DBs is great. They had four records. Chris Damy left after the second one, and they packed it in not long after that. And then they've come back... over the years, time and time again. Worth digging into if you like chimey pop rock.
0: And

0: And then the last one, which I'm not familiar with at all, the sneakers. Tell me a bit about sneakers.
1: Well, as I was poking around with DBs and Let's Active and all these things, it came up as something. And there's this label called Omnivore Recordings that is... They do some contemporary releases, but a lot of stuff they're doing is like reissuing power pop and jangle pop and college rock stuff, and they do a really good job of that. So this is maybe 2016, 17. They reissued, I think, a sort of main set of their recordings. There had been another sneakers compilation that came out in the 90s. I think it was maybe on Rhino. They were a band that never really put out like proper albums. They were just sort of always in their sort of embryonic stages. But it's a really cool collection of stuff. Chris Damey, Mitch Easter, and I can't remember who else was in the band, actually. But those are the two main guys. And it's so, again, if you like those two things, this was a little earlier. A lot of it was pretty homespun, done on four-track tape machines and things like that. And really creative use of bouncing or ping-ponging the tracks and overdubs and cool textures. And it definitely has a... sort of, it's definitely sort of like slightly eggheady music. It's kind of, it's proggy, but it's also still in this sort of jangly guitar centric pop realm. Cool. Really cool, interesting stuff.
0: Yeah, thank you for hitting me to this, because this was a blind spot. I was not aware.
1: It's pretty cool. And there's even more stuff too, honestly, if you start to dig deeper into that stuff. The Numero group.
0: One of the great reissue labels.
1: They put out an amazing collection of all the stuff that was released on Ork Records, which is Terry Ork, who originally put out singles by Patti Smith and Television.
0: Speaking of Patti Smith, what a major influence on Michael Stipe.
1: Indeed, yeah. Anyway. So much that she was on...
0: Ebo the Letter.
1: That's right, yeah.
0: And the song on Collapse Into Now. I think one of the last songs of Collapse Into... For Full that. Circles. Sorry.
1: It's... it's true, yeah. So that Ork Records box set has a bunch of other cool stuff with Chris Damey and Peter Hallsapple, and also like early Feelies and all sorts of great stuff. It's a great listen all the way through. A lot of it is very obscure, but it's all cool. Because a lot of these bands too, and with Let's Active and Sneakers and DBs, there's all this sort of DNA linkage back to Big Star. Even REM has that too, to an extent. But that sort of is like the and of course the Beatles too, but more specifically with the Americanness of Big Star, that's sort of a one thing that sort of connects all these bands. I would say, and in some cases, Chris Damey played bass for Alex Chilton when he was a solo artist,
0: and
1: various other things. But yeah, definitely all part of some sort of universe there.
0: This is so off the beaten path. You mentioned Alex Chilton, but just it came up. Did you see that Counting Crows documentary from last year?
1: I did, yeah.
0: There was that story about, because I guess Adam Duritz was so inspired by Alex Chilton, and Alex opened for Counting Crows, but like his fans, because I guess that's at the peak of Counting Crows mania, was like booing Alex Chilton, and Adam Duritz was like, what are you doing? Like, there's a reason. I just kind of imagine the August and everything after crowd. And,
1: yeah, well... Alex Chilton also is like pretty perverse. He would sort of like shoot himself in the foot a lot, I feel like. And some of the stuff he put out in the 90s is not good. So
0: yeah, that's those
1: boos might have been well earned. But I don't know. If he threw 13 in there, I think it's all fair.
0: That's just what an amazing idea.
1: Yeah.

0: But REM, all this stuff, and again, they're like college rock. Like they kind of set the stage. They were kind of compared to a time in the 80s about they're falling to the Grateful Dead in the 80s of how, especially in the RIRS days, it just they built their own community, the falling around them. And then from some research, I saw that they had played our very own McEwen Hall, July 16th, 1985, True West opened. Okay. This was the reconstruction tour. I've got a set list. I'm just going to read this quickly. Yeah. Feeling Gravity's Pull, that's the opener. A Second Guessing, Maps and Legends, Green Grow, The Rushes, Hyena, Sitting Still, Driver 8. I mean, come on.
1: Driver 8 is another one of my favorites. Just
0: I mean, I don't know about the template for...
1: Driver 8 is also a little bit like Gardening at Night Part 2.
0: Yeah.
1: There's something very similar about those songs, I've always thought.
0: And is it South Central Range? Like the S.O.?
1: Yeah, South Central Range.
0: Yeah, that's one of their great songs.
1: Yeah, they have some strange naming conventions in the early days. Yeah. Like there's another song called Swan Swan H, which is Swan Swan Hummingbird. He says a lot in the song, but they took some funny liberties with the way they would title their songs. I always kind of like that too.
0: And then this is listed on the set list. They played White Tornado, but it says...
1: Oh, yeah.
0: Michael excused himself to go, quote, piss against a wall while the band improvised.
1: Cool.
0: And our very own McEwen Hall had...
1: I wonder who has to clean that up.
0: And then maybe this was related. Have you ever seen The Rain, a CCR cover? I mean, God bless. Can't get there from here. Seven Chinese Bros, 1,000, Auctioneer... Old Man Kenzie, Pretty's Persuasion, Don't Go Back to Rock.
1: All the good stuff. Yeah, I mean, they were, before they became the REM, who plays originals only, they were like a party band around Athens, Georgia. They would play like campus parties
0: discos.
1: Lots of covers.
0: Or new wave nights and stuff.
1: Yeah, there's one thing that has some of those covers on it. Dead Letter Office, I think, has like their Femme Fatale and stuff and a couple other ones. Yeah, they're like the covers.
0: And I guess because the only other time they played Calgary was for the Around the Sun tour in 2004 when it was the Pengrowth Saddle Dome. Charlie Mars, who I'm not familiar with, he opened.
1: Charlie Mars.
0: And opened with Finest Work song. I'm not going to go through the whole thing. But just a good set, even though Around the Sun is probably at the very bottom of the discography. But still, I guess they had those gaps where they hadn't toured, which makes sense why they only hit up Calgary twice. But still amazing. If anyone on the text line has seen REM live, 403-220-3991, we'd love to hear.
1: Please.
0: If you have any REM Calgary memories.
1: Yes.
0: Oh, my goodness. So I got a bunch of songs here that I listed, some of my favorites.
1: Cool.
0: I mentioned, we talked about Clapton to Now, the last record, which I really loved how they did that, where they put it out, but they did not announce it as the final record, even though Michael said, like, he's actually waving on the album cover, and like, songs like All the Best. It's very, like, they knew. But it wasn't like they didn't want to do the hoopla of the final album.
1: Yeah,
0: because that's very
1: a class act.
0: But Discoverer is just killer. I love that song. It just gets me going.
1: Yeah, I should revisit those last few again. It's been a couple.
0: And
1: of
0: then
1: years.
0: New Adventures in Hi-Fi, the 25th anniversary. There's a great Wichita Lyman version they did in Houston, which the song All the Way to Reno is kind of they called the Jimmy Webb in Mars, very much inspired by Jimmy Webb. So they love Wichita Lyman, the Jimmy Webb, so as I do. And, of course, all the time you got Country Feedback, which is just, again, like Michael Stipe, just this anguish.
1: Yeah.
0: It's just...
1: You've found some of the corners of these albums. I like it.
0: Near Wild Heaven 2 from Out of Time.
1: Yeah.
0: That might be... Is that the one that Mike's on lead on?
1: That one starts with a W, I think. I can't remember what the title of it is, but it's near the end of the first side, I think. Yeah.
0: Yeah. And then I've Been High, I mentioned from Reveal. I love that song. Mm-hmm. And All the Way to Reno. Crush with Eyeliner from Monsters, Killer. I think I'm going to play the version they did on Letterman, which is just, again, they were such a great live band then. I mean, always were. But just muscular, they're ready. And with Automatic for the People, it's kind of out of place on the record, but Ignore Land. With the clavinet and stuff. And again, very political as often. So I know some people don't like that song, especially because Out for People is very a down-tempo, very emotional record. Ignore Land is like I think they were set, like, we need some up-tempo records,
1: yeah,
0: up-tempo songs for this, which is like Sidewinder Sleeps and stuff comes from there too. But
1: yeah.
0: Leave New York. These days.
1: Night Swimming, that's a good one.
0: Oh, wow. Yeah. Which they did, speaking of John Paul Jones, or like they did that at the studio. No, this isn't related to John Paul Jones, but on the panel, take two. The piano they recorded Layla on.
1: Oh,
0: as they did
1: yeah.
0: Night Swimming.
1: Right.
0: It's from
1: yeah.
0: the Miami Record Recording Studio.
1: Right. Yeah.
0: Just unbelievable.
1: Yeah, pretty cool.
0: Next time you watch Goodfellas, think about that's the same. that yeah, Layla yeah. piano.
1: Nice. I like it.
0: And Lights Retreat Pageant, also like These Days, which
1: yep.
0: that's a the Beat Your Scales song. He wants yeah. to beat your scales. Like, that's like. I mean, so many great songs. So many great
1: songs.
0: Yeah,
1: it's hard to go wrong.
0: And we're going to play a lot of those. And then just very briefly, as I scan through my many notes, I want to mention a very kind of sweet thing that's happened in the time since. Michael Shannon and Jason Narducci.
1: Mm.
0: Of course, people know Michael Shannon, the great actor, and Jason Narducci's like been Bob Mould's band
1: yep.
0: and like various things. Was it Split Single, one of his band or something? Like
1: I think so, yeah. And then he was also in a band when he was young that was kind of, I think, got reissued recently, like a punk band when he was a teenager.
0: Yeah.
1: So it was something with a V. I can't quite remember. I never heard it, but I follow him on Instagram, see him on there.
0: Yeah, but speaking of John Worster being on drums, which yeah. he often plays with, but then on this Michael Shannon, Jason Narducci and Friends tour, began as a one-off performance for Murmur,
1: mm-hmm.
0: but due to the overwhelming response, it came kind of this annual, ongoing, nationwide tour where they typically an album in entirety, followed by a set of other R.E.M. songs. Most recently this year, they did Life's Rich Pageant.
1: Mm, damn.
0: But then, then one of the great things, and this is, listener, you need to seek this out if you don't know it, because R.E.M.'s no longer a band. Become this wonderful thing to continue the band's legacy. And the coolest thing is the band's really embraced it, this whole Michael Shannon, Jason Narducci thing. They popped up throughout to guest. But spontaneous moment where all four members of R.E.M. reunited to play with them spontaneously at no less than the 40 Watt Club
1: yeah,
0: in
1: pretty,
0: Athens.
1: Pretty perfect.
0: To play Pre-Persuasion. I just have a quick thing to read here. Jason Narducci from an interview. When Michael Stipe first came on stage in Athens, Peter Buck was already up there and playing with us. He leaned over me and said, I did not think Michael would do that. They hadn't even talked about it. And Bill Berry was coaxed on stage by Dag Julian. I love that it just happened. Michael, what was Peter Buck's... Okay, and Peter Buck's quote after he walked off the stage, Michael Shannon now. People have been offering us millions of dollars to do this, and we just did it for free.
1: Yeah.
0: Like, just, it's like the thing. Like, in the 40 Watt Club, like, again, they're real people, real... And just, it's been so wonderful.
1: Yeah, it is pretty cool. Envy-inducing.
0: Yeah, like... They tour all over. Like, come here.
1: Yeah.
0: Come here.
1: Come on up. Come north.
0: Ben and Dad, why don't you? Yeah,
1: we'll be there.
0: Yeah, we'll. My goodness gracious. But, and yeah, no, Michael Stipe also recently did, like, These Days and The Great Beyond, the song for the Man mm-hmm. on the Moon soundtrack, mm-hmm. which mm-hmm. I think that's, there's some cool stuff there, too. But
1: well, and he's back now, right? With that song
0: from the Rooster Show.
1: The Rooster, that's right. And I saw he's playing live with Josh Klinghoffer and Chad Smith. Chad Smith now seems to be like the drummer of Chili Peppers. He was just playing with Paul McCartney on SNL.
0: Yeah.
1: He's like the new celebrity guest drummer.
0: Because Andrew Watt, like this young guy who's producing all these old guys' records now, like the Rolling Stones.
1: Yeah,
0: he's
1: yeah.
0: kind of like this, he's like the Rick Rubin nowadays. But like,
1: yeah.
0: like
1: no beard though.
0: Yeah, no beard.
1: And he's wearing shoes.
0: Yes, right. Like he did the Iggy Pop record too. Like he's doing all these, like it's something, but.
1: Yeah, yeah. Where did he come from? Do you know what his background is? Was he in a band?
0: I think he's tight with Josh Klinghoffer. Like that's like, okay. they come up and, but he's not like Elton John. Like, all, like literally go down the line of like, and he just.
1: Yeah, should look at
0: it's
1: his
0: a thing of like,
1: music.
0: And to me, not to whatever, it's, I don't love the records he produces. They're kind of very glossy. Like they're trying to recapture. It's like thing of like, you're trying to recapture their peak, but it sounds like in 2026 years, it's like, do something new.
1: Yeah, I should do some digging there.
0: But that's just my dopey opinion.
1: And I think Travis Barker is the drummer.
0: Yeah, he's
1: recording.
0: Like a whole guy.
1: Which is,
0: yeah, he did the Michael Stipe, the Rooster
1: worlds,
0: song.
1: Talk about worlds colliding.
0: Yeah, talk
1: about who'd have thunk that Michael Stipe would finally release new recorded music and the drummer from Blink-182 would be drumming on it.
0: Yeah, that all of
1: he sounds good. No, tasteless drum fills.
0: Yeah, you know? Yeah, it's, which different from those days. From,
1: yeah.
0: My goodness. But Dad, such a pleasure.
1: Oh.
0: Did any parting words, like any REM or these parting words?
1: Well, I just say enjoy. If anything you've heard today has piqued your interest, you have a deep well to get lost in. And then follow all those tributaries out to the sides and check out these other bands. And there's tons of it. And that's what we've talked about is only the tip of the iceberg,
0: oh,
1: too.
0: Yeah.
1: If you start to go deep on bands like Let's Active and things that Mitch Easter has done, just even trying to collect or find the 80s output of Mitch Easter from his drive-in studios, and eventually he had a place called the Fidelatorium, which I think he's just currently selling.
0: Yeah.
1: I think he's maybe retiring. But there's so much to check out, so I say just enjoy. And they have a ton of books on them, and Ben is saying, the videos, like, they are generous to their fans, so if any of this is sounding appealing or sparking any curiosities, then you have a lot to dig through.
0: And they're, like, they love talking about it. It's the thing of, like, they don't want to do new music together, but like they love like opening the vault and talking about the music they have made.
1: Mm-hmm,
0: it's a kind of cool. Like they're certainly not ashamed as well they shouldn't be, but just in terms of like, which I think is awesome. Like just keeping the flame alive.
1: And I guess also if you also like ridiculous comedy and enjoy REM, there is the Adam Scott Aukerman. Are you talking REM? Re-me. Which is a semi-serious, semi-goofy sort of love letter to these certain bands that these two guys love, these comedians. And they go through the entire discography of these bands and talk
0: about it. Which started with U2, with you talking U2 to me.
1: That's right. And then REM, they did Springsteen, they did Talking Heads, they did Chili Peppers for a second, and then they bowed out of it after they decided they didn't
0: want to do it. A lot of it's dumb bits, which I very much appreciate. Then the great, like, from true fans, Chris.
1: True fans, it's all very heartfelt, and, like, they're not musicians, so they, you know, their perspective on it is kind of limited. Not that you have to, you know, be a musician, but they're also not critics. So they're just talking about their own experiences.
0: They're fans,
1: They do this thing where they re-sequence the records, which I just think is, like... it's fun. It's funny. And there's a bunch of those out there.
0: Adam Scott was kind of like a Zelig for REM. Like he was in the Drive video.
1: Right. Yeah.
0: And then there's a great story, which I'm probably going to botch, of like when they're recording Monster, like Adam Scott, like he kind of put like a green apron on and like was delivering coffee.
1: Yeah.
0: Like, oh, we're just delivering. Even though he's just a fan. And he heard like an early version of What's the Frequency, Kenneth?
1: Yep.
0: What a great.
1: And was he on like Gilmore Girls or something, and REM played a party or an episode of something like that?
0: Yeah,
1: too.
0: Maybe
1: I don't
0: one
1: know
0: of those.
1: What show it was, but yeah, there's some weird connections there. But so much to dig through. Thanks so much for inviting me to nerd out about.
0: And check out Dad's Sled Island next week.
1: That's right.
0: All the many artists and
1: come
0: shows.
1: I'll be withering away over the course of the week and possibly still alive on Sunday. We'll see. it is my pleasure and my honor.

hate to talk over this. And just, by the way, Wichita Lineman, I could hear any person, any artist, anyone cover the song, and it's perfect. That's Jimmy Webb's eternal greatness. Who's covering right now is R.E.M., live from Houston, Texas, Soundcheck, September 15th, 1995. Ticket for the New Adventures in Hi-Fi, 25th Anniversary Edition. Thanks so much for Chris Datch for coming on the show. Stay tuned for Soundcheck's Offstage. My next episode's June 25th. And I promise to do this. I'm just going to mention Jadge's Sled Island schedule one more time. It begins Tuesday, June 16th, the song Kickoff, with Jadge and Nate Waters playing with Stucco at Commonwealth starting at 8 p.m. Two shows with Brock Geiger, one on Wednesday, June 17th at 7:30 at Dickens with Palehound, and the second on Saturday, June 20th at Dandy Taste Room parking lot at 2 p.m. with Chris Burns as Going Concerns. Tamps are playing Friday, June 19th at 4 p.m. at the parking lot of the Dandy Tasting Room with Pearly Moon. Eye of Newt are playing Friday, June 19th at 8 p.m. at the Palace Theater on the Talk of the Town, the Black Country New Road Show with Chrome Harvest. Ryan Bourne, the Plan City Band, playing Saturday, June 20th at 4:30 p.m. at the 88th Brewing parking lot with the Sea Soreheads and Brain Bent and Weep Wave. And then finally, Bennett Mitchell playing Saturday, June 20th at 8 p.m. at the Blocks. It's going to be a lot of fun. And Dadge is also part of the Silent Conference talking about grant writing at 11 a.m. And I mentioned this to start the hour. I will be moderating a free panel at the Central Library, part of that as well. Radio, what is its place in the music industry, happening at 4 p.m. I highly recommend going to the Sled Island conferences. Lots of great information, a lot of great panelists, and you should check it out. I'm going to leave you with great music from Bitter Fictions, the song Aquamarine. Shout out to the great Devin Friesen, Calgary Zone, from the album Amherst and Emerald. And I will talk to you again in 2 weeks' time. 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

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I'm your host for the summer, Naheen, and yeah, it's a beautiful Thursday morning, relatively beautiful, I would say. Off to a great start. I don't know if that's going to last.

As with any good old day in Calgary, looks like it's not. Looks like it's about to rain about 3 p.m., 7 p.m.-ish. So if you're still not out of your houses and whatnot, make sure to pack for rain. Looks like you might need an umbrella or two. But before we hopped on the mic, we just listened to a couple of cool tracks to start off your morning. We heard Alien Days by MGMT, Clear to May by Igloo Ghost, and Nebraska by Lo Hum. And yep, a couple more tracks that I've been kind of listening to on rotation the past couple of weeks, getting myself hyped up for festival season. A lot of concerts on the horizon, a lot of cool stuff coming to Calgary. Yeah, it seems like I'm having a hard time even scheduling what to go to and what to prioritize with budgeting and whatnot. But yeah, a couple of the cool stuff I've seen are, I think, the Sacred Souls are popping up at some point. And then, Big Thief, which might be sold out. But other than that, we've got our very lovely good old festival, Sled Island, just around the corner. I think like a week or so away. So yeah, getting super hyped for that. Make sure you guys are getting your listening in to get pumped up and ready for the festival. I know I am. I'm going to be everywhere throughout that festival. So make sure to catch me at each and every venue. In short, but let's check out some more music in the meanwhile. Up next, we will listen to a song that was requested by a coworker of mine who's listening in right now. Shout out Nisa. We will hear "Loving You" by Minnie Riperton, "My Way" by Venna, and "Sky So Blue" by Hot Flash Heat Wave. And we will also hear "Sometime Alone Alone" by Melody's Echo Chamber. And we will be back on Soundstage Offstage, CJSW 90.9 FM.

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You're here with your host, Naheen, and we just listened to Lovin' You by Minnie Riperton, My Way by Fena, Sky So Blue by Hot Flash, Heat Wave, and Sometime Alone Alone by Melody's Echo Chamber. I recently got into Melody's Echo Chamber, her self-titled project, like a couple months back, and such a gorgeous album to just have in the background, and I don't know, very beautiful noises and soundscapes. Yeah, the last segment over there was just more of just chill vibes, I would say, with a bit of more lush instrumentation. This is a bit more of what I've been into the past few days. I've been trying to get into more of a modern psychedelia, is what I'll call it, slash just dream pop. And it's honestly very therapeutic just having in the background while I'm getting some work done or going on a walk. I've also been going on lots of walks recently. Whenever there's no hint of rain and it looks like the sun's going to be out for a while, I decided to just go on a random neighborhood that I haven't been to recently. I've also seen a recent Instagram icon pop up that's also doing a similar idea where they're exploring like a different neighborhood in Calgary each day. And it's pretty inspiring, I would say, just seeing how different each little section of Calgary can look from each other and how pretty it can be. But yeah, I'm really looking forward to a lot more sunnier days and hopefully not too much of this rain for much long. But yeah, how are you guys feeling about your summer? Let me know. Text in to 403-220-3991. Let me know how you're thinking of the music. If there's anything you guys want to hear and talk about, so such and so forth. But other than that, we will hear some more tracks. Up next, we have Laura Palmer's Prom by You Say Party, We Say Die. Tonight, Romanticize the Automobile by Hoxley Workman. 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And we will be back on Soundstage Offstage, CJSW 90.9 FM.

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1: 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I'm Naheen and we just heard, what did we hear? We heard Laura Palmer's Prom by You Say Party, We Say Die. Tonight, Romanticize the Automobile by Hoxley Workman. What a Man from the album Good Luck by Debbie Friday. And Must Be by TK Mesa. That Debbie Friday song was crazy. I heard that just today morning on my way here, and then I had to add that to today's little music thingy. I believe I had the opportunity to see Debbie Friday 2 years ago at Big Winter Music Festival. Rest in peace. But yeah, I can't exactly recall if I actually ended up going to her set or if I missed it due to another thing, but yeah, that song was really good. I'm glad I discovered it today morning during my walk here. But yeah, as we're nearing the end of our show today, I wanted to give another shout out to our sponsor, Center for Career and Personal Development. They are a very cool resource on campus that offers support to students, whether it be academic or in their future endeavors, careers, things like that, or just social events that pop up to help students get to know each other and things like that. They don't have any events popping up on the horizon, but keep an eye out on their website. They should have some coming up soon as the semester approaches for students to get to know each other, things like that. And I will leave you guys off with We're All Going to Jail Except Pete, He's Gonna Die by B.A. Johnston, and Together by The Avalanches featuring Nick and Air, Jesse Lanza, and Prentice. And I will see you guys next week on Soundstage Offstage, CJSW 90.9 FM.

It was all coming together. The stolen record, the murder at the jazz club, Mr. Smith's missing saxophone, found, head crushed beneath the freeway. Something was afoot in this town, and it was up to me to find out who did what and why. But to get to the bottom of this twisted tale, I'd have to go back to the place where it all began. 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

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My name is Red. I will be filling in for today. I have a, wonderful mix for everyone listening. On the top of that, what you heard was Aphex Twin's Acrid Avid Jam Shred, which is quite hard to read on the label. They wrote Shred in very tiny font. Starting off with a classic. Up next, I'm going to keep it going pretty quick. We have a Canadian, Losey Triple Point, and their song Ampafear here on CJSW 90.9 FM.

On the top of that set, you heard Amphere by Triple Point by Lossy, or I would be saying that. If you heard at the beginning track, if you heard like a lot of like weird, almost skipping sounds, that's because it was, I am playing from CDs, which is not something I do very often. In fact, this is the first time I've ever broadcasted or played music via CD. And honestly, it's a nice change of pace, but also you don't get a lot of the digital certainties that you get with playing music from a device. But CDs, not. You got to worry about skips. You got to worry about scratches. You got to worry about fingerprints. You got to worry about a lot of things. So, yeah. So I quickly switched it over to Hydrogen, which is the first song on the album. And after that, you heard, what was it? Jet One, Ultramarine, and Aerial Red. I'm not going to keep you for too long. I can tell you up next, we got the Cinematic Orchestra's Burnout from their album Every Day here at CGSW 90.9 FM.

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But on a 4x6 tarp at Prince's Island Park, anything goes. 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
1: 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Before the ad break, you heard the Cinematic Orchestra's Burnout from their album Every Day. We're going to keep going. Up next, I got for you Syd Garrett's No Melody from the compilation album First Wave here on CGSW 90.9 FM.

CGSW 9.9 FM, you're listening to SU Weekly. On the top of that, you were supposed to hear Syd Garrett's No Melody from the compilation album First Wave, but as if some higher power heard me earlier saying that digital music you could play with certainty, just stopped the signal partway through. So that's egg on my face. So instead of hearing the other half, you heard Simek Orchestra's Elite Every Day, and following that was Jet One's Thousand Oaks and Ultramarin. We're approaching the end of the show. One or two tracks left. Up next, I know for sure, we have... what was it? Triple Point, Fuel Energy, Exergy? I think it's Exergy from Losi. And we'll get right back into it here on CGSW 90.9 FM.

0: And they are off. Coming out of the gate strong, it's Rock in the lead, followed closely by Experimental and Folk, holding steady on those outside tracks.
1: Here comes Jazz, making a move! Nobody expected Jazz to have this kind of energy this early in the race.
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1: Nobody knows. Nobody knows. But he's here, and he will not stop talking.
0: Coming into the final turn, Rock's still leading, but Funk is surging from the back of the pack. This is unbelievable.
1: And here at the finish line, too close to call! We're going to the judges.
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1: Do you think you're normal?
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3: It is unusual. Well, it's like a rabbit. He's got a head on him like a rabbit.

Welcome back. You are currently tuned in to Funk and Disorderly here on CJSW 90.9 FM. My name is Christy, and that track that you just heard at the top of the hour at 12 p.m. was called Let Me Down Easy by Rare Pleasure off of their single Let Me Down Easy. Time right now is currently 12.05 p.m. here in Mokitsis, Calgary. How's everyone doing? How is life treating you? As always, feel free to text the booth 403-220-3991. And as always, Funk and Disorderly is sponsored by Workshop Studios, located 2501 Aylith Road Southeast in Bay Number 3. Workshop Studios is your go-to spot in Inglewood, in Calgary, and in Alberta for anything workshop related. Now, they've got some glass workshops on the go, so basically, what you're going to do is when you walk into Workshop Studios, it's held in their beautiful Sunroom Mezzanine classroom, and each workshop is limited to just 12 participants, ensuring that there's going to be personalized guidance from their skilled instructors. The classroom is going to be fully equipped with state-of-the-art tools to help you bring your creative vision to life. And the best part? They provide all the materials. All you need to do to create your masterpiece is just to bring your enthusiasm and they will handle the rest. So they have multi-week classes that typically run for around 2 hours each week, or they have several eight-week classes as well. Some different mediums in glass workshops that you can sign up for include stained glass, glass fusing, as well as their level 2 and stained glass and 3D forms workshops as well. So all of these workshops are actually currently open, which is very, very rare for workshop studios. Usually a lot of their workshops book up very, very fast. So if you're interested, you can check that out over on workshopstudios.ca for more information. And again, thank you so much to Workshop Studios for sponsoring Funk and Disorderly. Well, well, well, what do we have on our hands for today? Well, I was feeling a little silly with it, and I thought, why not enjoy the full-length form of a song? It's been kind of the theme for the past month. I say the past month of June. We're only 11 days into June. I would say May and June. We were hitting it with the disco demolition. We were hitting it with a lot of house music, those 12-inch classics. And yeah, I figured, why not listen to the original 12-inch mixes as well? So basically, what I mean by these 12-inch mixes, especially in the case of funk disco house music, is basically it allowed for the DJs to play the full album and then to mix master that when they were DJing at the club. So it kind of revolutionized the industry by supporting extended playing times and basically, yeah, just kind of brought that into stardom and helped DJs kind of create, mix new music and help them to become artists as well. So basically, around in the 1970s as well as the 1980s, the 12-inch single was popularized for dance and disco music. It allowed DJs to play high-quality extended dance mixes as well as exclusive remixes in the clubs as well. So yeah, we're going to have a little fun with that, and why not just get into it? As well as perhaps there might be a little silly little giveaway later on in the show, and I will explain later on. But first, you gotta listen to this track, and that is Moment of My Life by Inner Life off of their second album. 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

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You are currently tuned in to Funk and Disorderly here on CGSW 90.9 FM. My name is Christy, and that track that you just heard was Love and Happiness. That is the cover by First Choice off of their album Armed and Extremely Dangerous, coming out in 1973. Now, that is the cover from Al Green's song Love and Happiness. I have to say, First Choice, it is one of my favorite covers of that song, if not, dare I say, maybe even I like the cover more than I like Al Green's original. I feel like maybe that's a sin to say, but that cover is one of my favorites by First Choice. Again, that is the Love and Happiness cover by First Choice off of their 1973 album, Armed and Extremely Dangerous. Before that, we had the track I Just Want to Dance With You, the original 12-inch mix by Starpoint off of their Funk Essentials. Now, Starpoint was an American R&B and funk band from Maryland and was active from 1978 to around 1990, recording around 10 albums during that time, which is a pretty good feat, I would say. A lot of the bands back then only were really active for around 3 to 4 years and only ever making 1 to 2 albums and a few singles here and there that kind of got popular. Again, that was the track I Just Want to Dance With You, the original 12-inch mix by Starpoint. And then to start off that set, we heard Moment of My Life by Inner Life off of their second album. Time right now is currently 12:25 p.m. here in Mokitsis, Calgary. How's everyone doing? How is life treating you? As always, feel free to text the booth 403-220-3991. Now, you might also want to hold on to that phone number there because I think Funk and Disorderly today is going to be doing a little giveaway. For those of you who haven't had the chance to check it out, I am so beyond excited to, I guess, in a way, announce on my show, although it has been out on the CGSW website, next week, June 18th at 1 p.m., Backwash is going to be doing a live session on Funk and Disorderly. I am so excited. This is like, I have to say, probably going to be one of the highlights of doing my show here. And I've been doing my show here for a good 3 years now, so I am super, super excited, and something that is absolutely lovely that Sled Island and CGSW are letting me do is give away a pair of tickets to go see Backwash Thursday, June 18th at 10:30 p.m. Commonwealth. So if you're interested in winning tickets to go see Backwash, I would suggest listening in and maybe around 1 p.m. if I'm feeling nice. Perhaps I will see if I can do that. So yes, that again is going to be playing live session here in Funk and Disorderly Thursday, June 18th at 1 p.m. So that is going to be next week's show. Later on in that night, Backwash is going to be having their show 10:30 p.m. at Commonwealth as well. Again, I'm so, so excited. I feel like, I don't know, I feel like a giddy schoolgirl, if I'm being completely honest. I hope those of you who are listening in as well also love Backwash. I was saying earlier to some people at CGSW that they were in one of my favorite video games, had one of their songs in Cyberpunk. So super, super cool stuff. Keep listening in, and some more information will trickle down later on. Now, in the meantime, we're going to take a listen to Mr. Magician by Mystic Merlin off of the album Full Moon. Very good theme happening there. You are currently tuned in to Funk and Disorderly here on CGSW 90.9 FM.

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Remember, there's two A's. The first stands for adventure, the second for all ages.

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My name is Christy, and that track that you just heard was called You Know How to Love Me, the 12-inch version by Phyllis Hyman off of the single You Know How to Love Me. Now, Phyllis Hyman was an American singer, songwriter, as well as actress, with her music career spanning through the late 1970s up until about 1995. During that time, she also performed on Broadway in the 1981 musical Sophisticated Ladies, which ran from 1981 until 1983. Again, that is the track You Know How to Love Me, the 12-inch version by Phyllis Hyman. Before that, we heard from Stephanie Mills with the track What You Gonna Do With My Lovin'. And you guessed it, another 12-inch version off of the Best of Stephanie Mills album. Now, Stephanie Mills, American singer-songwriter, actually rose to stardom with the name Dorothy Gale in the original 7-time Tony Award-winning Broadway run of the musical The Wiz from 1974 to 1979. A lot of the singers back then were also a part of Broadway productions as well, which I find to be very, very interesting. I guess not interesting in the sense that it doesn't make sense, because it totally makes sense to have that kind of range as well as to be a singer, especially for funk, soul, and disco music, but to also be on Broadway as well. Again, that was the track What You Gonna Do With My Lovin', the 12-inch version by Stephanie Mills. And then to start off that set, we heard Mr. Magician by Mystic Merlin off of the album Full Moon. Now, this band in particular is very fun because originally, they were a U.S. soul funk group from New York, and they were actually originally known as Mystic Merlin's Magic Band and used to incorporate magic tricks into their live shows. But because they wanted to be taken more seriously, they later dropped the gimmick and were taken into the soul and dance scene, which I think is kind of lame. I love a good magic trick. I recently, or semi-recently, went to a birthday party where they hired a magician, and I have to say, it was probably one of the best birthdays I've ever been to. I was absolutely amazed, mystified. The whimsy in that room was off the charts. We should have more magic shows more often. I feel like I can't, you know, I go online, I go, Calgary.com, magic shows. There's nothing coming up. What's that all about? Adults can enjoy magic as well. I don't know. All this to say, I wish they didn't drop the Magic Merlin's Magic Band act, because I totally would go see a show that had magic tricks incorporated as well. And that was the song at the top of the set. Time right now is currently 12:52 p.m. here in Moccasins, Calgary. How's everyone doing? How is life treating you? As always, feel free to text the booth 403-220-3991. 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You can check out past episodes of my show, past episodes of anyone else's show for that matter. Now, what are some other things that are happening on some other shows? Well, we have the CJSW live sessions for Sled Island happening next week. I'm super, super excited because I mentioned it in the last mic set, and I'm going to mention it again. I have Zambian Canadian experimental hip hop artist Backwash is going to be playing on Funk and Disorderly Thursday, June 18th at 1 p.m. for a live session. I am super, super excited. That is going to be next week's show. They are nice enough to be doing two performances in one day. They're going to be doing the live session at CJSW, and then later on in that night, Thursday, June 18th at 10:30 p.m., they're going to be playing at Commonwealth. They're out of Montreal right now, and something that is super, super cool, their 2020 album, God Has Nothing to Do With It, Leave Him Out of It, won the 2020 Polaris Music Award. I'm telling you, the lyricism of Backwash as well has to be one of the greatest that I've heard. I absolutely love them. I'm super, super excited. And as well, I'm super excited to be giving away a pair of tickets to their show. Again, that show is going to be happening Thursday, June 18th, 10:30 p.m. at Commonwealth. And I should hope that those who are listening in would like to listen in the next little bit. Around 1 p.m., I think I'm going to be giving away those pair of tickets. So again, keep this phone number in mind and feel free to text the booth for now, 403-220-3991. And please make sure to listen in for those pair of ticket giveaways. In the meantime, we're going to listen to some more music. Next track that you're about to hear is called Your Love is a Lifesaver, the special 12-inch mix by Gail Adams off of the album Your Love is a Lifesaver. 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

Hello and welcome back. We're back on the mic. Quick track right there. Currently 1.03 p.m. here in Mokitsis, Calgary. How's everyone doing? How is life treating you? If you are just following along now, perhaps you're lucky that you are just tuning in. And if you have been tuned in, thank you so much for taking the time to wait. Right now, for Sled Island and CJSW, want to give a quick shout out to them. Thank you so much for the amazing work that they do. Sled Island for putting on a great show, and CJSW for you guys know how much I love CJSW and everything in between. I am super, super excited to be giving away a pair of tickets to go see Backwash Thursday, June 18th, 10:30 p.m. at Commonwealth. I also want to say that they were actually personally selected by the guest curator Clipping as well to be playing for Sled Island. So I'm super, super excited. They're also going to be doing a live session on the show here at Funk and Disorderly next Thursday at 1 p.m. as well. So all I have to say to everybody is, feel free to text the booth 403-220-3991. And the first person to text in what their favorite album is from Backwash will win a pair of tickets to go see them June 18th, 10:30 at Commonwealth. Super, super excited. They're Zambian-Canadian experimental hip-hop artist based out of Montreal and also won the 2020 Polaris Music Award for their album God Has Nothing to Do With This, Leave Him Out of It. It is, I don't know. I feel like my show used to be on Tuesdays, and so because of that, Sled Island usually starts Wednesday and goes through until Sunday, so I was never able to have any live sessions on my show or anything like that. And so I was always a little jealous, and now that my show has moved to Thursdays from 12 to 2 p.m., I get to have some fun. So this is going to be my first Sled Island live session as well. And I'm just super, super excited. There's going to be a bunch of other live sessions that are going to be happening. On Wednesday, we have Laraji on Freeverse. We have Thea on Local Singles. And then we have Tangun on Air Apparent as well. Thursday, we got Backwash on my show, Gus Engelhorn on the Failed Pilot show, and then Suffering Hour happening 11 p.m. Prisoner's Dilemma as well. If you want to check out any of that, you can just head over to cjsw.com for more information. And And again, thank you to everyone who is texting in. Let's go listen to some more music now. Next track that you're about to hear is called Heartbreaker, the original Shep Pettibone 12-inch mix by Leroy Burgess off of the album Heartbreaker. You are currently tuned in to Funk and Disorderly here on CJSW 90.9 FM.

0: Hello and welcome back. You are currently tuned in to Funk and Disorderly here on CJSW 90.9 FM. That track that you just heard was called We Got to Hit It Off by Millie Jackson off of the album A Moment's Pleasure. Before that, we heard the track Time for a Change, the hot mix by Benita off of the album Time for a Change. And then before that, we heard Loving You, in brackets, Is Such an Easy Thing to Do by Roberta Flack off of the album Busting Loose. Time right now is currently 1:26 p.m. here in Mukitsis, Calgary. How's everyone doing? How is life treating you? As always, feel free to text the booth 403-220-3991. And a big thank you to everyone that texted in for that backwash ticket giveaway. If you did not receive a reply, unfortunately, you did not win the tickets. And a big congratulations to the person who did. I have someone in the booth with me, because why the hell not? Thea, how are you?
1: I'm doing great. How are you?
0: I'm doing great, thank you.
1: Amazing.
0: How's life with you been?
1: Not too bad. Just got back from vacation, so I'm getting back in the swing of things.
0: There you go. For those of you who don't know, Thea is the volunteer coordinator here at CJSW and has been working very, very hard to get everything in line for Sled Island that's happening next week. September, June 17th to the 22nd.
1: Exactly. Yeah, it's going to be a good time. We're going to have, I think, 14 bands coming through.
0: I know, I'm super excited.
1: Live sessions and lots more other stuff coming, so, you know, keep your ears peeled for that.
0: And again, for those of you who don't know, Thea and I will also be in the, I was going to say the back rooms.
1: A little bit.
0: CJSW back rooms. We'll be behind the scenes as well, helping out with those live sessions, so I'm super, super excited for that as well.
1: It should be a good time doing some cameras and audio stuff.
0: Whatnot.
1: It's going to be a great time.
0: But speaking of events and stuff that's happening, aside from that, being as it is Pride Month, and if you're feeling like you want to go to some events before Sled Island is happening, Thea, tell me about a little event that you just went to.
1: Yeah, so what was it? A week ago? A week ago? Yeah. I went to this great lesbian craft club night put on by the Dyke Society. It's a great little event where you can just come and work on your own crafts, and they provide some cool zine materials. There were some cool, like, tattoo magazines that you can use for collage and stuff. But they happen throughout the month. Usually it's once a month, but for June and I think the rest of the summer, it's going to be twice a month on Sundays. And the next one's June 14th from 6 to 9 p.m. at Folktale Shop on the second floor at number 200, 1209 First Street Southwest. So
0: pretty freaking epic.
1: It's a pretty good time. You know, you can go hang out with some cool queer people and do some crafts.
0: Yeah, it's happening this weekend. It's coming up pretty fast. Yeah. Everything is coming up really, really fast.
1: It's like I blinked and June was already like halfway done.
0: It's like that sometimes. But yeah, if you're interested in that, that is Dyke Society happening June 14th at the Folktale Shop. And it's a super, super cool event.
1: Yeah, it's a great time.
0: It's the Thea stamp approved, seal of approval.
1: It's true. Yeah. I went. I had a good time. now you just need to come.
0: Exactly. So. I wanted to bring up our ailments that we were talking about, but perhaps I will do that next mic break. We were just talking about things that rage baited us really, really badly. But you know what? Feel free to text the booth 403-220-3991. What is something that rage baits you really, really badly? For me, sometimes it's driving. Sometimes I just rage bait myself really, really badly. There's other things that are happening in and out, but I will leave that up to the listener to decide what rage baits them and to text that in as well. Next track that you're about to hear is called It Ain't No Big Thing by Donna McGee off of the album Make It Last Forever. 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

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My name is Christy, and that track that you just heard was called By the Way You Dance, in brackets, I Knew It Was You by Bunny Sigler, off of the single I've Always Wanted to Sing. Before that, we heard the 12-inch version of Sorcerer by Norma Jean Wright off of the single Sorcerer. And then to start off that set, we heard It Ain't No Big Thing by Donna McGee off of the album Make It Last Forever. Time right now, currently 1:52 p.m. here in McKinsey's Calgary. It is unfortunately come to that time in the show where we only have a little bit of time left. But at the top of the hour at 2 p.m., we have the Failed Pilot Show with Adam. You're not going to want to miss that. It's always a good show. As well as next week, we're going to have two back-to-back live sessions. I'm super, super excited. We're going to have Backwash on Funk and Disorderly at 1 p.m. And then we're going to have Gus Engelhorn on the Failed Pilot Show at 3 p.m. as well. Sled Island is happening next week, June 17th to the 22nd. It's going to be so much fun. There is going to be about, I believe Thea said, around 14 bands that are going to be playing their live sessions on CJSW that you will also be able to see in and around the city during Sled Island as well. So please keep an ear out, as well as keep an eye out for those posters all around the city. I, for one, am very, very excited. You may or may not see me around at some shows, depending on if you recognize my voice or know what I look like. So there you go. Little Christy bingo for you to see how many shows that I go to. In the meantime, I'm going to try and fit in one more track for you. The next song that we're about to hear is going to be Angel in My Pocket, and that is the extended version. We're not going to be able to listen to all of it, but I think just a little bit is just okay, and that is by the band Jange off of the album The Glow of Love. You have been tuned in to Funk and Disorderly here on CJSW 90.9.

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1: His words he speaks are true. We're all human airy stew. We don't pledge allegiance to...

0: Ooh. Look at that delay sound. 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Welcome to CJSW 90.9 FM. Welcome to the Failed Pilot Show in particular. This is a program that comes to you every Thursday afternoon, 2 to 4 p.m. My name's Adam Camus, and I am generally your mojo navigator for 2 hours of music from all points of time and space, and delighted, as always, to be here because fundamentally my favorite 2 hours of each and every week, just because I get to share music with all of you. So give yourself a pat on the back if you've discovered CJSW, or give yourself two pats on the back if you're coming for a return trip to the Failed Pilot Show. As always, you can subscribe to this program on CJSW mobile app, which has gotten a little bit of updates and seems to be a lot more stable, which I, for one, am delighted about because there's so much great programming here that I don't get to catch during my working day, but I do love to listen to while I'm making dinner or going for a bike ride or whatever. But I'll leave that to you to discover further at the Apple and Android store. We are broadcasting here from the University of Calgary, here on Treaty 7 land, Métis Districts 5 and 6. Honored and delighted to be doing so on this kind of indeterminate week of weather here in town, which I think may reflect itself a little bit in our programming today. We started things off with a local group that is going to be celebrating an album release this Saturday over at the Ironwood. That was Battle River we started out with off their latest album, actually their first album, entitled Motel Blues. We heard Sweet Deal. We heard another track of them. And for all you keen-eared and dedicated listeners, you may have heard Battle River perform live on Tombstone After Dark this past Tuesday. Keep an eye on the CJSW YouTube page for video proof that that actually happened. But always, check out Tombstone After Dark on CJSW.com or the app and relive the magic for yourself. But that is a band. You can pick up their new album this Saturday over at the Ironwood. And we'll talk a lot more about that as well as other show happenings in town because there seems to be a lot of things like that coming up in the next little bit. Sled Island being a week away, but getting there this weekend, we still got lots of great things that we'll discuss in a short shake. I would be totally remiss if I did not give a huge shout out to our incredible friends and sponsors over at Hot Wax Records. They are your source and connection for all things physical media, CDs, vinyl, new and used, and the ephemera that goes with it, like record brushes, cleaning fluid, all that kind of jazz. You can check them out at 114 10th Street Northwest or hotwaxrecords.ca. This is the kind of perfect weather to do it, where it's kind of gray outside and can't really justify doing anything productive outside. So might as well go in and upgrade your vinyl collection or CD collection and bring your CJSW friends card there because you'll get a discount. All right. Big ups to Hot Wax, and let's get into it because we got, I think, somewhat of a schizophrenic show today, but I think knowing you folks there, we'll get to where we need to go in good order. So stick around and hang out. But we're going to start off this next set with, I was looking at the concert listings while preparing for the show, and I don't know, between last week having the Super Suckers in town and this coming week, Reverend Horton Heat is doing a two-night stand at Dickens. It makes you feel like really to party like it's 1999. So I thought it'd be fun to play a Reverend Horton Heat track because I can't remember last time we've done that. Going back to 1993's the full custom gospel sounds of the Reverend Horton Heat, we're going to hear Bales of Cocaine, starting off a little picking and grinning, and then we're going to get a little bit bleepy bloopier later. So you're just going to have to stick around to see where we end up. So let's have some fun. Here we go. Reverend Horton Heat with Bales of Cocaine.
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All right, we're back here on the Failed Pilot Show. Just got out of something real special there, courtesy of Chubby Checker. One of the few first-gen or second-gen rock and rollers I've actually seen live. I saw him at the at Frank Sisson's Silver Dollar Action Center a zillion years ago. We heard something off of his Twistin' Across the World album. And Miser Lou, probably a song best associated with the Dick Dale instrumental version as heard on the Pulp Fiction soundtrack. But there's words to that song, and what words there are. And really kind of charming delivery and presentation there. So the guy is more than just the twist, you know? Way to go, Chubby. In before that, Jim Solly and the Lubbocks doing their take on kind of Spanish music classic, Malaguena, the Surfer Jets off their 2024 album, Easy as Pie. They're based out of Toronto. And we heard Toasted Western from that Easy as Pie record. And that's an artist you will see or could see this weekend opening up for the Reverend Horton Heat over at Dickens Pub. And that's who we heard at the top of the set, the Reverend Horton Heat there with Bales of Cocaine. And there you go, set of music. Let's get lush, courtesy of Laurent Petit-Girard, a kind of French library music cat. Something, I just love this record, Pop Instrumental de France. And it's just great library music. And this one's no ordinary track. This one is entitled Albert Ayler in Memoriam, referencing the great kind of jazz horn player. And Let's let the music do the talking, because it's far more articulate than yours truly. Here we go. Laurent Petit-Girard here on the Failed Pilot Show.

And it ends just like that. That was Carmen Brasilia lifting Boring Heavily from Carmen by Anarchic Sound System, probably a band best known for their version of Popcorn, which was the other side of that 45. But you kind of see why they're, where the popcorn factors in there. Cool stuff from the 2020 album What's Tonight to Eternity. We heard from Cindy Lee with Lucifer Stand, an album that'll be celebrating its 30th anniversary next year. We heard Portis's self-titled album. We heard Half Day closing off that. That's a record I actually recently got on vinyl. That was something that you just weren't able to find on vinyl back when it was released in 1997. I can say this with some authority as I was working at a record store, and no dice on that happening. But through the gods of reissue, that is now a thing. So something I picked up recently and was excited to share because I loved that record. That when that came out, there wasn't anything that sounded like it, and still to this day, it holds up pretty darn well, all things being equal. And I know we played stuff off of Beth Gibbons from Porter's Head's album from last year, which is kind of cool to see that she's still cranking out the jams as well. And before that, we heard Alain Gourajour. We heard Générique off of the Fantastic Planet original soundtrack. I'm going to send that out to Helen, host of The Future Language, because there's no one in this world that loves Fantastic Planet as much as Helen. So there's there you go, Helen. And then started that set out there with Laurent Petit-Gerard with Albert Ayler in Memoriam. Great, great stuff there. Kind of a whole salad bar of tones and textures in that last set. And we're going to keep that tone going with new music courtesy of Montreal's Population Deux. They have a new album out entitled Gimmicks. Really kind of cool. For any of those keen-eared listeners of this show, you would have heard us play Population Deux several times over the past few years as they've been putting a really, really interesting records. Some of which were even on John Dwyer's Castle Face label. But we're definitely on the kind of more sludgy psychedelic side of things. But this one's a little bit more kind of, you know, electronic library music stuff, which I'm always here for. Anyways, let's hear Cha-Cha Le Moulier here on The Failed Pilot by Population Deux. Enjoy.

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1: Yep, hold on to your butts.

And we're back here on the Failed Pilot Show. We just got out new music courtesy of Boards of Canada. They have a new album out entitled Inferno. First release in, since 2013 from those dour Scots. And we heard a song there called Prophecy at 1420 megahertz, which is pretty cool. Our show sponsor, Hot Wax Records, had a listening party 2 weeks ago for this new Boards of Canada album. You might want to check out our show sponsors to grab a copy of that tickled your eardrums. And before that, we heard the Mighty Kraftwerk. We heard Metropolis off of The Man Machine. Stereolab's latest album, Instant Hologram, came out last year, and we heard a song off that called Electrified Teeny Bop. And Starbow was also in that set there with a Voyager 2. And top set, Population De, Cha-Cha Le Moudier, off of their latest Gimmicks. Some great CanCon bleep bloop stuff out of the province of Quebec. Band I would love to see live, just because at times they sound like Blue Cheer and other times they sound like Noi. Either way, that's quite a quite a thing, a gamut of bands to feature on one's resume. So good stuff to listen there. Let's continue the party here on the Failed Pilot Show and get into some more new music. This time we're going to hear from Holy Fuck. They have a brand new album out entitled Event Beat. We're going to hear a song on it called Czar here on the Failed Pilot Show. Enjoy.

Musician, songwriter, and visual artist, Clinton St. John's multimedia exhibition, Excerpts from the Death House, balances storytelling with mystery, based on unsettling experience in and the history of a storied house. 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Experience Clinton St. John's special Excerpts from the Death House exhibit in Milo, June 12th to 14th at the Lilo Festival, June 20th to 28th at Calgary's Neverland Boutique, and August 14th to 16th at Acme's Studio 87. 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

0: All right, we're back here on the Failed Pilot Show. Just got out of Material, and the title track from the Holdin' On album, which came out 82, I want to say. And it's been something I've been sitting on for quite some time. I picked it up at the record fair a couple months back, and finally had opportunity to share with you. Hopefully you enjoyed that one. And if that didn't really fit the bill, I definitely know you were probably down with the Connie Case track we heard ahead of that. We heard Get Down off, I think, her only real formal release, a maxi single she put out back in 1982. But boy, such good production on that one. Gino Sacchio in before that with some legit Quebec disco off the Face to Face album, which I'm going to implore you to go Google right now. The Face to Face album by Gino Sacchio. It is some of the most badass album artwork I've ever seen. The dude had a handlebar mustache that is on par with Marauder in terms of its girthiness. So yum, yum, yum. Savour Malia in ahead of Gino Sacchio with Stone Roller. And then we started that kind of longish set off with new music courtesy of Toronto's Holy Fuck. We heard Czar off of their latest Event Beat, which is currently on the CJSW charts. And great to see a new release from Holy Fuck. I think they're previous album, Deleter, from 2020, one of my favorite records of that year, and a band that has consistently put out good music for the last two decades. So check him out if you haven't given any time to Holy Fuck before. So you can said, I said it was okay. You won't get in trouble. Trust me. All right. 3:42 in the afternoon, and that means it's time for my favorite part of the show.
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0: All right. Joining me in the studio today, we have a healthy mix of new and veteran Concert Calendar announcers. I think we should start with the new today. Emma, yeah. Welcome to the show.
8: Thank you. Yeah, my name is Emma. I'm the new summer student here working as AV producing and excited to be here. Yeah.
0: Yeah, absolutely, Emma. Now, you came from Mount Royal University, yeah. And you went through the broadcast media program.
8: Yeah, there. I'm actually in the journalism program. Digital media as well. So yeah, I'm in my fourth year. Well, just finished up my fourth year. I have one semester left, and then I'll be heading into the big scary world.
0: Yeah, let me tell you, it's big and scary, but someone of your talent will do just fine. I am not worried about it. Welcome to
8: Thank
0: CJSW.
8: Thank you. I'm super excited. Yeah.
0: Have you ever been on FM before?
8: I have not been on the radio. I do a lot of podcasting. I work for the Community Podcast Initiative at school, so do that. But no, nothing live. Yeah.
0: Well, I'm glad we're remedying that today.
8: Yes.
0: And welcome to the world of being a live
8: Thank
0: broadcaster.
8: You.
0: And someone that needs hardly any introduction to the world of live broadcast, we've got Failed Pilot Concert Calendar announcer extraordinaire Natter in the house. Natter, how you doing, buddy?
9: Well, I'm not bad. And speaking of Mount Royal, I was actually a freshman there in 2022.
8: Oh.
0: Now you're a stalemate. what's your title at Mount Royal, Natter?
9: Well, basically, I was in the TVP program for most of my life, but I was like an art club during my time as a freshman and a sophomore a little while later.
0: Very, very cool.
8: Nice.
0: Well, I'm delighted that you're back in the mix this week. You've been kind of the king of all radio. So glad to have you in the mix today, Natter.
9: Well, I don't want to call myself that.
0: Well, please allow me to call you that.
9: All right.
0: Thanks, buddy. Well, let's get down to business. What is happening in the world of live music this week? Who's starting out with today, Thursday, June 11th?
8: I got us for Thursday. All right. So, yeah, we got three things on the schedule for today. At Contemporary Calgary, we have Adelita Husni Bey's agency. It's an exhibit at Contemporary Calgary. It goes from June 4th to November 8th, so you got lots of time to check it out if you can't make it this weekend. It will be... Oh, sorry. First time doing it. Getting to it. Tickets are just on their website as well, and I do not see a price, so good for that. Also tonight, tonight we got a Coda Club Shy Friday. Oh,
0: actually, that is looks like to be a misentered thing. That was last Friday.
8: Oh, well,
0: that's okay. You're off the hook.
8: Then
0: there.
8: Never mind. All right. Well, back to some of my favorites. We have the Stampeders one more time. They're coming to Jack Singer Concert Hall tonight at 7:30. You can get tickets on the website. They range from $99.82 to $111. And yeah, they are on worklandcenter.ca. So get up, sweet city woman, and get going to the Stampeders.
0: There you go. Yeah. Some local music from a different decade.
8: Exactly.
0: Terrific. Thank you, Emma.
9: Yeah, of course. And speaking of this Thursday, besides that, we also have the 2026 FIFA World Cup this year.
0: We're not talking about that matter.
9: Oh, sorry, but I just wanted to point that out quickly.
0: Yeah, well, unfortunately, FIFA doesn't get airtime on this show. We're talking about music.
8: We got lots of things happening on Saturday. What do we got?
9: Well, but first let's talk about Friday.
0: Sure.
9: For Friday, we have the Lilo Music Festival from today. Not today. From this Friday, June 12th to June 14th at Milo, Alberta.
0: If I may add a little bit on the Lilo Music Festival there, Nader, that is a terrific festival. It's kind of like a camp overnight sort of arrangement in beautiful Milo, Alberta, which is just about an hour and a half southeast of town. And some really, really good talent. Bennett Mitchell, who we've played on the show a few times. CG Tears are on the bill. Kid Cali. Lots of great stuff there. So it's a nice way to enjoy rural life in the springtime here in the province and see some great music. So cool stuff there.
9: Yeah, that's pretty awesome. And also for Friday at 5 p.m., we got Lou Barlow, Dinosaur Jr., with Cassia Hardy at Modern Love at 113 11th Avenue Southwest.
0: Lou Barlow, the co-collaborator Jay Maskus from Dinosaur Jr., but also one of the main guys behind Sebado and the Folk Implosion, who I love the Folk Implosion. They were a great 90s band. So that should be a really special show. And Cassia Hardy from Edmonton, she's an incredible performer.
9: Yeah. And also for June 12th, this Friday, we got 9th Avenue All-Stars.
0: Cool. And where's that happening, bud?
9: And yeah, it's at Deer Ridge, 14919 Deer Ridge Drive Southeast.
0: Better known as the Cornerstone Music Cafe, a place that is on the CGSW Friends card. And it's a great little spot to check out some music, especially down south way.
9: And yeah, and also, we have Jazz Night at 6 p.m. at the Royal Canadian Legion at 1918 Kensington Road Northwest.
0: Terrific.
9: Also for Friday, we got the John Reed Quartet, also at the Royal Canadian Legion. Next up, for this Friday, June 12th at 8 p.m., we got Octoduck, Worry Mat, Vancouver, and
0: a Worry Wart, I think there.
9: Worry Wart, sorry.
0: That's okay.
9: And Vanden Duel at the Palomino at 109th 7th Avenue Southwest.
0: Terrific.
9: And also for Friday, Lucky Sun, which is basically Luke Colborne and Keen Ing. Wow, that's a interesting name. At the Iron,
0: says the guy named Natter.
9: Anyways, Lucky Sun is going to be at this Friday, June 12th at 8 p.m. at the Ironwood at 12 29 9th Avenue Southeast.
0: Outstanding.
9: And last for Friday, June 12th, we got Thomas Anthony and Stunned Night Shift, which is going to be at 10 p.m.
0: And where's that happening?
9: Yeah. Well, it's going to be happening at the Velvet Room at 628 8th Avenue Southwest, from what I can read.
0: That is what I can read, too. So that's terrific, Natter. Thank you very much. I guess we're on to Saturday.
9: No problem.
8: Yeah, we are Saturday the 13th. Calling all LARPers, we have ArdCon happening at the Scandinavian Center. It's a RPG fantasy conference. The tickets are $10 at the door. Next, I think that's going, yeah, it starts at 10:30 to 6 p.m., so lots of time, all-day event. At 11 a.m., we have Muriel Eric coming to Cornerstone Music Cafe. She's a Métis songstress from Medicine Hat. That is happening 11 to 1 p.m., and tickets are available on Stagehand.
0: Terrific. What's next?
8: Awesome. Great, yeah. Making sure it was on Stagehand.
0: That's
8: it was
0: cool. Okay.
8: Then we have Age AJ live at the Gallery Underground. This is going to be at 7 p.m. You can find tickets on ShowPass. This is 7 to 9:30. Next, we have Redecorating My Mind, an album release with Xenon Plus. This is occurring at 7 p.m. Where, if I could find it? At the Persian Powerhouse. Nope, that's what they called her, the Persian Powerhouse. It's not happening at the Persian Powerhouse.
0: It's at Festival Hall.
8: At Festival Hall, awesome. $20 advance tickets and then $25 at the door. That starts at 8 p.m. Next, we have Battle River album release party with Denver Vanoy. Battle River was just here on the 9th. They will be coming out on our YouTube soon. That is happening at Ironwood Stage and Grill.
0: You were editing their video.
8: I just edited it. Yeah, I was going to say, I'm familiar with Battle River. Just spent a couple hours editing their video, so that'll come up soon. At 8 p.m., you can hear them live. Next, we have at Palomino, Wack Farland and PB and James are going to be hitting the stage. It is $15 in advance on Show Pass, and that's at Palomino. I already said that. 8 p.m. Show Pass. Amazing. And I think that is the whole of Saturday. What do we got going on Sunday?
0: Actually, I'm going to interject. With some great stuff happening this weekend, but also Friday and Saturday night over at Dickens Pub, you can see the Reverend Horton Heat with the Surfra Jets, both artists we played earlier in this show. So a great opportunity to check out some cool, twangy-type music. So we have time for maybe a couple more before we got to wrap it up. So what do we got next on the dock? Anything on Sunday?
8: Yeah.
0: Natter, do we got anything on Sunday?
9: Yeah, speaking of which, we got Pete and Meg also at the Ironwood. And we also have the Community Fest at the Block Art Center.
0: Blocks Art Center is fantastic. Who's on that bill for Community Fest there, Natter?
9: We got like Toxic Femme, Glitter Glue, Yumi Yokai.
0: Yep, you got nailed it.
9: Yeah, Citizen Reigns and a couple others. A couple other bands that I forgot to mention. They'll all be at the Block Art Center. And also for Sunday, we got Oscar Peterson's Canada Suite, presented by the Calgary Jazz Orchestra at Beller Concert Hall near Mount Royal University at 18 Mount Royal Circle Southwest.
0: Fantastic. Well, that's going to actually have to suffice for this week. I know there's a lot more to do, but we are on the cusp of a very busy week of live music, notably of which Sled Island is going to take a central role for a lot of things, and something you're going to want to tune into CJSW a whole lot of, because effectively CJSW is a Sled Island venue. We have like 15-plus artists doing live sessions all throughout next week, of which I do want to highlight next Thursday afternoon. on Christie's fabulous Funk and Disorderly program. You'll be able to check out Backwash doing a live set in our studio, as well as on the Failed Pilot Show. We're going to do our annual Failed Pilot Sled Island overview, where we dive deep into this year's festival offerings. And we're going to have a live session with Gus Engelhorn, who we've played on the show and has a great new album out that is going to be a real treat to experience in the flesh with your very own ear holes. So definitely make time to tune into CJSW next week to find out not only about great stuff happening, but hear some great talent you can see live in your own city. How about those apples?
9: Yeah.
0: Well...
8: Hyped.
0: Yeah, hyped.
8: Excited, yeah.
0: Great. Well, I'm glad you are now a de facto broadcaster, Emma.
8: I know. I've ripped the Band-Aid off now, and it's going to be easier from here on out. Yeah.
0: Seeing as your summer staff at a college radio station, might as well get you on air, right?
8: I'm excited. I'd like to, yeah. Hopefully it won't be the last you hear me.
0: I hope not either. And speaking of not hearing the last of anyone, Natter. Yeah. I'm sure we'll hear you on air sooner rather than later.
9: Yeah, I hope so too.
0: Well, we'll just have to ask everyone to tune in to see what the future may bring, right?
9: Yep.
0: Well, I appreciate you both making time to come on the show today and share what's going on in and around town. If you missed any one part of that, why don't you head over to cjsw.com/events and you can find out about a load of great things happening in and around your city. So, you know, why not add years onto your life and go check out some live music? Sadly, we are at the end of this week's Failed Pilot Show, and I do have to pass the mic over to Carrie, host of Alternative What at the top of the hour. Want to give a big, enormous kiss on the lips to our show sponsor, Hot Wax Records. You can check them out at 114 10th Street Northwest, hotwaxrecords.ca. If you're listening to this show, you're obviously a music fan, so why don't you improve your music collection and go check out Hot Wax and bring your friend's card there with you, okay? All right. This has been the Failed Pilot Show. My name's Ben Adam. We'll be back next week for the Sled Island Super Special. I'm going to leave you with one last track. You know, it's been a dour day of weather and week of weather, and we're going to play something a little aspirational. We're going to hear Lawn Chairs by Our Daughter's Wedding. We'll catch you next week. Bye.

Well, welcome to Alternative to What on CJSW 90.9 FM. The show is brought to you each and every week by Highline Brewing down at 1318 9th Avenue Southeast, and we'll talk a bit more about these wonderful folks as the show goes on. You just heard from the Animal Collective and Time Skiffs from their album that came out about 10 years ago. On today's program, we're going to hear some old punk rock and some post-punk and all kinds of other different styles of music in the next couple of hours before the show wraps up at 6 p.m. And, well, Afghan Whigs, do they have a new album? Looks like they do, but not for 70 more days. I was just wondering myself, my own self, as I was looking at this. I will play some Afghan Whigs. The number to reach me here in the booth is 403-220-3991. And let's hear from a good old rebel, punk rock rebel, Art Bergman, right now on Alternative to What.

Some 1970s Anatolian Psychedelia, which I'm going to say is one of my favorite musical genres right now. And I know it's very specific, but not really. A musical project born of an encounter between a Turkish singer-songwriter named Umet Aden and three Italian musicians who are active members of the Turin-based collective Pietra Tonale, as well as some experimental rock and pop outfits. So, out of Turkey and Italy, with a song, not surprisingly, or maybe surprisingly, called Bogota, because why not stretch across a third area continent? And in there as well, something brand new from Claire Usman and Routine from her Always Living Somewhere album. Really cool rock album. That was probably one of the heaviest songs. Just really nice, solid, good writing. Afghan Wigs, speaking of that, from their Gentleman Remastered, probably their best loved album. And I saw them on the heels of that album. I'm going to age myself, but then you know I'm not 30 or 20 or even 40. Anyway, I saw them that many years ago, and it was amazing, that song Debonair. They played at the Commodore Ballroom, as I think they did on this recent tour, and they have an album coming out in 70 days. For some reason, I thought their brand new album was out, and that's why they were on tour, but they're just doing things a different way. Nina Nastasia, from her most recent album that was dedicated to her good pal and producer Steve Albini, songs from For a World of Trouble and the song Happiness. Art Bergman, Death of a Siren, Shadow Walk. We were blessed to have, that word blessed is weird, isn't it? Anyways, we were blessed, but not in a Christian kind of way, to have Art Bergman living in Airdrie, just outside Calgary, for quite some time, but he's back in Vancouver. I'd like to think we still consider him one of ours, though. And that was it for that set. Surprisingly short for Alternative to What. Let's continue now with some music from Jazz is Dead 2026. Their 26th album since 2020. That is a lot of albums. And this is one featuring Antonio Carlos and Joaquin here on CJSW 90.9 FM, Alternative to What, 403-220-3991. If you'd like to say hi by good old-fashioned Graham Bell telephone or by text.

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Fat Freddy's Drop, Rango Blues, and from the album Bays, based out of New Zealand. And Jab Fung, prior to that, with Scander in Real Life, based out of Toronto, if I'm not mistaken. Jazz group, or was Eric Hartland the jazz one? I believe it's Jab Fung, but I'll keep you informed. Deltron 3030 featuring some assistance there from Kid Koala. He's part of the band. Virus from their self-titled album. No Means No doing a cover of Manic Depression from You Kill Me. Came out, what, 1985. I used to see them play all the time when I lived in Victoria. I thought they were super old when I was there, but that's because I was super young. And they weren't really that much older than me. And at first I didn't like them at all. And then I got it. One day the light just went off and I got how great they were and how much jazz they infused into their punk rock and what rebels they were. Eric Hartland, Ghosted from Yepisana 2, and some cool kind of art pop from Julietta Burr, based out of Germany, Underwater, The Heart of the Heart. Ishmael Ali, Anathema from Burn the Plastic, Sell the Copper, and Long Set, sorry about that. Umat Adan, I talked about that, I think, and Zabandis, yes. I did talk about them. We're going to continue now in a few minutes with Alternative to What till here on CJSW 90.9 FM. My name is Carrie, and for a few decades I've come to you here in the same spot between 4 and 6. But for a few years we have had the fine sponsor and supporter of this program, Highline Brewing. They're located in the heart of Englewood. They have beer, not beer. I love how they divide that out. Something like 19 different types of house-made beer. They have, for instance, a Nice Life gin and grapefruit cocktail. They've got a prickly pear, grapefruit, and tequila. All kinds of good things. Some highballs, some 0% ABV sparkling teas, and some non-alcs. Very tasty non-alcs, really. You don't know the difference, and you'll feel good the next day. Hot dogs and of all kinds, the Tokyo dog, the chili dog, some in the veggie fashion. They do have some nachos as well. That's kind of new. Some off sales. And oh yes, Highline HLB merch. And then they do have quite a few events. And so if you go to their socials, you can find out more. I'm not seeing anything right now, but it is a great place to go to hang and often see live music. See Bug Incision once a month on a Sunday, and you can email them at hlbcanteen@fieldhousebrewing.com and find out more about having your event there or your band play there or maybe an album launch or whatever you want to do. 403-220-3991 if you want to say hi or make a request here in the booth by text or by phone. This is Emiliano Torini and the Colorist Orchestra on Alternative to What? 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

Thank you.

Maureen Herloff from Priyat. Pripat, in a song called Shalin Mantis. She is a Catalan, as in out of Spain, experimental violinist, vocalist, as you can probably tell from that music. Kyle Morgan, based out of Brooklyn, Ghost of a Problem, the title track to his new album, bringing you some cool indie rock here on CJSW and on our CJSW chart. Brimheim, an album that came out in the last year or so, Rat King, based out of Montreal. Keep Breeding Diamonds was the name of that one. Priest Few 73 from their most recent album, which is now a couple years old. New Strategies for Modern Crime, Volume 1. Desperate Demise is the name of that one. And also out of Montreal, we heard from Miriam Gendrome, kind of a bit of an avant folk artist, The Little Dress from Not As Deep a Well. Exhaust in there and 2 years on Well. That was the cool instrumental kind of rock track. And everything started off with Emiliana Termini and the Colorist Orchestra, Smoke Trails from Racing the Storm, a lovely album that came out, I'm going to say 4 or 5 years ago. She also has a relatively recent, almost classically sounding collaboration with Kid Koala, showing the depth of what he is able to do and what he loves to do. And just a gem of a human and an artist. You are tuned to CJSW 90.9 FM. My name is Carrie, and the show is Alternative to What, and we're brought to you each and every week by Highline Brewing. Say it with me, 1318 9th Avenue, Southeast. You can book a show there if you like. You can hang out. You can eat and drink and be merry and have fun with your friends. I believe they're still doing the Trivia Tuesdays with Passing Time with Craig at gmail.com to book. They have off sales and you can eat in. There's all kinds of different options that are beer and not beer and have alcohol or zero proof. And their happy hour is very happy because it goes all day Wednesday. And happy hour 3 to 6 Tuesday, all day Wednesday, 3 to 6 Thursday and Friday. And then they have, just good things going. Only $9 hot dogs. That's a pretty good deal. All kinds of good fixings on them as well. It will make you love the hot dog. And if you like veggie dogs like I do, then those are options too. We're going to continue now with some music by Nora Kelly Band. Oh, we are doing a bit of a Montreal thing, it seems, today, because also Marcus Floats, who I suspect may be out of Montreal. Anyway, these two coming up and a few more your way. 403-220-3991 is the number people have been calling and texting to say hi to me here in the booth.

my mind. I want to run it through from the whole range of possible permutations of the phrase, figure it out. Work it out. Get out of it. We figure our way out.

0: there's this thing where you kind of figure, okay,
1: he is who we are.
0: Let's get together to see how we can figure it out.
1: It's the open
0: let's get together to see how we can work it out. Let's get together to see.

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Let's get together to see how we can work it out. Let's get together to see how we can get out of this. And we're interested in the moment at which this kind of weird inkling or transformation might begin to occur, in which you realize that what we've been trying to figure out how to get to is how we are when we get together to try to figure it out.

I'm not sure why it took this long to name a band the Tony Soprano Band, but it now has been done. They're from Australia, and that was their song Off the Mark from Down Tempo 1. Marcus Floats out of Montreal, I believe, C, featuring Tony Moten doing some vocals from fourth album, which is a fairly recent album. Nora Kelly Band, some kind of somewhere country-ish, a bit Kathleen Edwards-y, The Murder of Mr. Lucky from So Wrong for So Long, also out of Montreal. And we are going to close the show with a couple of songs, Danielle Lupi and Parquet Courts, and also some Cuvaro. So thank you so much for listening. So thank you so much to Highline Brewing for sponsoring this program, 1318 9th Avenue Southeast. East in the heart of Inglewood. Go there. It's a lovely place to hang. Wonderful patio. And some good things coming your way this weekend. You can head just 75 minutes out of town and go to the lovely Lilo Festival at Milo. And if you're not a camper, you could just drive up for the day. There's also places to stay in about 10 or 15 minutes away in Vulcan. High River's not too far. And Casey and Clayton are playing. Clinton St. John. Lots of good artists from Alberta and far beyond. And so go to that. And also, of course, Sled Island is coming up next week. So many bands, 200 and something bands playing. There's got to be something that you like. So check that out. Go to their website, find out more. So we are going to close with some music by first Cuvaro, and then we're going to hear from Parquet Courts along with Daniel Lupi. So thank you so much for listening, and I'll be back again next Thursday between 4 and 6. Have a lovely weekend. Adios.

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I would like to take this opportunity to acknowledge the traditional territories of the people of the Treaty 7 region in southern Alberta, which includes the Blackfoot Confederacy, comprising the Siksika, the Piikani, and the Kainai First Nations, the Tsuut'ina First Nation, and the Stoney Nakoda, including the Chiniki, the Bearspaw, and the Goodstoney First Nations. The City of Calgary is also home to Métis Nation of Alberta, Districts 5 and 6.